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And we feel so good about it. So, stay tuned and enjoy die Stasi van die Nasie met die groot sensatie.

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And we feel so good about it. So stay tuned and enjoy the Stasi van die Nasie met die groot sensasie.

0: As God's official legislator and law enforcement agent, I come in the name of the resurrected Jesus, whose I am and whom I serve, that at the name of Jesus, every knee should bow of things in heaven, things in earth, things under the earth, that every tongue should confess that Jesus is Lord. I effect and enforce God's original plans and purposes over against the plans and the purposes of Satan. I decree and declare that in this battle, no intrinsic, no extrinsic weapon, be it emotional, financial, physical, social, psychological, spiritual, organizational, interpersonal, formed against me shall prosper. I place upon myself the armor of light and of the Lord, truth to cover my loins, the breastplate of righteousness to cover my heart and chest cavity, the gospel of peace to cover my feet, the shield of faith to defensively and offensively cover my body, the helmet of salvation to cover my head, the sword of the Spirit, which is the word of God, the Lord Jesus Christ, a robe of righteousness, the glory of God as my rare reward. I decree and declare that the weapons of my warfare are not carnal, but mighty through God. I pull down strongholds, cast down vain imaginations, and every high thing that lifts itself against the knowledge of Jesus Christ. My thoughts are now subject to the Lordship of Christ. I speak that the God's anointing destroys every yoke in my life, and that my soul, my spirit, my body now functions in order according to divine systems of protocol. I decree and declare that I am healed and spirit filled, and sickness and diseases are far from me. I establish divine parameters, boundaries, and borders, and legislate and establish the laws of the kingdom of heaven to govern all activities within. I overrule and disallow. I veto every diabolical sanction, subverting activity, injunction, directive, mandate, or order which opposes the will of the Lord concerning my life, my ministry, my finances, my family. Hallelujah. I disannul diabolical decisions and rulings concerning my ministry and concerning my life and the lives of my family members, my friends, my associates. I take control over the airwaves, the galaxies, systems, realms, regions, domains, spheres, stratospheres, hemisphere, atmosphere, anything that will affect me negatively. I bring it unto the obedience and the lordship of Christ, and I decree and declare that those things are aligned. I dispossess master spirits and employ Michael, archangels, the angelic host to handle any satanic contentions, disputings, strivings, resistings concerning this injunction. I decree and declare successful divine and angelic undertakings, undergirdings, reinforcements, and assistance. According to your word in Psalm 103:20, I summons angels that now excel in strength and to marshal and protect my personage and property and possess. Jehovah Gibor, contend with those that contend with me. Fight against those that fight against me. Take hold of the shield and buckler. Stand up for my help. Draw out also the spear and the javelin. Close up the way of those who pursue and persecute me. Clothe yourself in your garments of war. Muster your devices. Gather your weaponry and ammunition from your divine arsenal. Make bright your arrows. Gather your shields. Let vengeance be your ultimate goal. As you overthrow the chariots, the horses, the riders, let terror strike the hearts of my enemy and cause their hearts to fail. I decree and declare that by you I run through troops, by you I leap over walls. You are my God, the God who girds me with strength, the God that makes my way perfect. It is you who makes my feet as hinds feet, giving me stability so that I'm able to stand firmly and progress on dangerous heights of testing and trouble. You set me securely upon my high places. You teach my hands to war and my fingers to fight, granting me supernatural strength and abilities so that my arms break a bow of steel. You are my rock, my shield, my strong tower. You have equipped me with the shield of salvation, and your right hand establishes me as a victor in this battle. Father, beat down the enemy. Give me their neck. Cause me to pursue and overtake them until they are wounded and consumed, falling at my feet, never to rise up again. Establish my name in the heavenlies. Let them that hear of me submit and obey me because of the anointing. anointing that you have placed upon my life because of the spirit of servanthood, hallelujah, from which I operate. I am your servant. And even as Elijah came, hallelujah, requesting an open heaven and fire falling down because of his servanthood, I come as your servant praying this prayer. I announce that it is you who has blessed me. It is you who has empowered me. It is not by my strength. It is not by my might, but it's by your power and by the Spirit of the Lord, which is upon me, the spirit of might, hallelujah, that comes upon me. For when the enemy shall come in like a flood, your spirit lifts up a standard against him. I forbid and disallow further opposing activities of any satanic personalities with diabolical assignments concerning my life, my ministry, my family, and I wage a warfare for them and for everything that you have released in the realm of the spirit that pertains to my life and godliness. I disapprove and prohibit any demonic interception and interference or resistance. I resist satanic contentions, intentions, provocations, negotiations concerning my life, my soul, and superimposed prophetic purpose and divine destiny over against all activities and opposing forces that are contrary to the will of God in Christ Jesus concerning my life. I bind satanic harassment and rebuke satanic concentration. I bring to a halt and prohibit all satanic surveillance. I lift false burdens. I remove the feelings of heaviness from off of your child, from off of that one that is listening to this tape. Spirit of oppression, I bind you and I loose your effect. Hallelujah. Spirit of depression, I bind you. Loose God's man. Loose this woman of God. Loose this man of God. Loose this child in the name of Jesus. I cast them upon the Lord. I cast a burden. I cast the feelings of heaviness. I cast distress. I cast disillusionment and place it at the foot of Jesus. Hallelujah. And make you a part of the footstool of Jesus. I decree and declare that they shall not be moved. I decree and declare that by the anointing, covenants and contracts and chains and fetters and bondages, proclivities and captivities, they are destroyed in the name of Jesus. Anything that is contrary to or oppose or hinder the fulfillment of God's original plan and purposes, they are broken. I sever it now in the name of Jesus. I decree and declare, hallelujah, that there is liberation of the soul ties, generational, satanic, demonic alliances, allegiances, curses, spirits of inheritance. I sever them from off of this woman, off of this man, off of this child. I sever them. I sever them by your blood. I sever them by your spirit. I speak to the DNA and declare that it is free from all influences passed down from one generation to another, whether it's passed down biologically, socially, emotionally, physiologically, psychologically, spiritually, or any other channel, whether it's known or unknown. I decree and declare, hallelujah, deliverance in that area. Father, we resist every spirit that acts as a doorkeeper to our souls, and we renounce any further conscious or unconscious alliance, association, allegiance, or covenant. We open ourselves to divine deliverance. Father, have your way now. Perfect those things concerning us. Father, we also decree and declare that a prayer shield, the anointing, and a bloodline, hallelujah, forms a hedge of protection which hides us from familiar spirits and from all demonic personalities, making it difficult, if not impossible, for them to track us in the realm of the spirit. There shall be no perforation and penetration in the name of Jesus. The anointing seals access. The Holy Spirit stands on guard. Jesus Christ, the captain of our Lord. Hallelujah. We work with him. We work syncopated with him. We are synchronized with the Holy Spirit at this time. We release, hallelujah, our names into the atmosphere and decree and declare that prayer warriors, intercessors, prophetic watchmen are picking us up in the realm of the spirit. We speak that they will not cease or come down from their watchtowers until their assignments have been completed. We decree and declare that the Spirit of the Lord is upon us, the Spirit of wisdom, understanding, divine counsel, supernatural night, knowledge, the utmost fear of Jehovah. And Father, as I advance, and as we advance, and as we divine are divinely empowered and increase in skill and understanding, I decree and declare, hallelujah, a fresh supply of the Spirit in the name of Jesus. We obliterate and annihilate satanic impressions, illusions, projections, perceptions, suggestions, suspicions, deception to set up, that is set up as a decoy or an ambush to our soul and those assigned to pray with us, for us, on behalf of us, to intercede for us, those that work with us and are assigned to work with us and are assigned to us and interact with us on a daily basis. We disannul and disengage and disallow any further impressions coming to their mind or their spirit in the name of Jesus. Father, overthrow the plans of the troublemakers, scorners, scoffers, mockers, persecutors, character assassins, expose satanic representatives. Grant unto us divine strategies and tactics to identify, resist, overcome every plot and every plan established for our demise. Draw out your spear. Stop them in their way. Let them be confounded and put to shame. Let them fall by their own counsel. Let them be turned back and brought to confusion. Let them be as chaff driven by the wind. Let the angel of the Lord persecute them. Let their way be through dark and slippery places, with the angel of the Lord pursuing and afflicting them. Let them be put to shame and dishonor, those who seek and require our lives. Let them be turned back and confounded who plan our hurt. Let destruction come to them suddenly. Let them fall to their own destruction. Let destruction come upon them unaware. Let them stumble and fall into the very destruction they have contrived for us. Let them be wounded and destroyed by the very weapons they have devised for us. Let them be caught in the same net they have set for us. Let them fall in the very pit that they have dug for us. Let them be hung by the very noose they have constructed for us. Let them be burned by the very fire they have lit for us. Let them be consumed by the very beast that they have prepared for us. Strike them down in the very act of their mischief. Let their mischief be returned to them double full. Pluck them out of their dwelling place. Root them out of the land of the living. Let evil slay them and desolation be their lot. Make them as a wheel turning in confusion. Make them as stubble before the wind. Make them as wood burning in the fire. Persecute them with the tempest. Cause fear and terror to grip their hearts. Let them be confounded and troubled forever. Your name is glorified, Jehovah Gibor. Put a halt to all destructive, disturbing, destructive measures. For this reason was the Son of God made manifest, that he would destroy the works of the enemy. And I decree and declare that the works of the enemy is destroyed. I prevail against satanic inhibitions, prohibitions, all limitations. I decree and declare that all invisible and invincible walls are destroyed. I execute divine judgment against satanic demonic activities. And I warn the spirit of Elijah and Jehu. I disapprove, nullify, dismantle, cancel, and forcefully oppose any satanic operations, maneuvers, manipulations, subversions, strategies, tactics, plans, ploys, which are designed to hinder, prevent, frustrate, foil, deny, delay God's original plan and purpose from their quick, swift, and speedy manifestations, particularly in the correct time and season. I decree and declare that we are moving syncopated to your correct timing and season. We are not about out of timing. We are not in our out of our season. Father, we prohibit the alteration and the changing of any time or laws concerning our life and ministry or the life and of my family. We move synchronized, syncopated to the choreographic move of God. We decree and declare that our times and seasons are in your hand, Lord, and they shall not be altered or adjusted by anyone or anything. We function under the anointing of the sons of Issachar. And Father, you give us, hallelujah, the divine ability to accurately discern and our times and season. Father, we decree and declare that this day we operate according to God's divine timetable and calendar. We decree and declare that your agenda is our agenda. Father, we are not our own. I have been bought with a price. We therefore submit ourselves to you and you alone. We decree that like Jesus, we come in the volume of the book that is written of us. I decree and declare that the eyes of my spirit function with 20/20 vision for correct understanding and interpretation of divine movements. We decree and declare that our eyes are attuned with the correct frequency in the spirit, that we have clear transmission. We employ the host of heaven to war against the host of darkness. Take command and bring a halt and place a moratorium on further demonic movements and satanic activities emanating from the underworld and its six regions. Hallelujah. Death, hell, the grave, the pit, the abyss. Hallelujah. Regions of the sea. Oh, Jehovah Gibor, fight in these areas, even as you brought deliverance over the children of Israel who had problems. Hallelujah. Fighting with the forces of hell from the six regions. Hallelujah. We decree and declare that you are causing us to overcome and you are giving us victory through your Son Jesus Christ. We decree and declare, hallelujah, that the host of heaven is warring against, hallelujah, every demonic heavenly host. Hallelujah. They're warring over terrestrial and celestial domains. Hallelujah. We superimpose the prophetic word over all abortive measures, strategies, tactics of the enemy. We overrule and overthrow, according to Isaiah 54:17, ill-spoken words, ill witches, enchantments, divination, spells, hexes, curses, witchcraft prayers, every idle word spoken contrary to God's original plans and purposes. We reverse the curse associated with these utterances and decree and declare that they shall not stand, they shall not come to pass, they shall not take root. Their verbal, violent dealings are returned to them double-fold. We decree and declare that every lying tongue is wrong and that truth prevails. Put a hook in their nostrils, bridle their lips, hide us from the scourge of their tongue. We come against falsehood, slander, speculation, accusation, misrepresentation, character assassination. Father, cause the heavens to bow down with divine judgment. Cast forth lightning to scatter them. Shoot out your arrows to destroy them. Send your hand from above and rid us of it. We prohibit the accuser of the brethren from operating or influencing the souls or mind of anyone who comes into contact with us. We reverse the effects of stigma and decree and declare favor, grace, honor, well wishes now places any and all negative feelings, perceptions, thoughts concerning ourselves, our family, our work, our ministry, which we are called to accomplish. We decree and declare nobility and greatness is our portion. Father, frustrate the signs of witches and warlocks who withstand the anointing as you did with Jannes and Jambres in the days of Moses. Confound the omens of liars, astrologers, psychics, prognosticators, sorcerers, and the like. Make fools of diviners. Make their dark knowledge foolishness. Father, rebuke and dismantle satanic alliances and confederations. Arrest them by the Spirit. Let every covert and clandestine effort and endeavor fail. Disappoint the devices that they have crafted so that their hands cannot perform their enterprise. Take them in their own crafty and devious ways. Let them meet with darkness in the daytime and grope in the noonday as the night. Overrule and overthrow sabotage, subversion, setbacks. Let every attack of retaliation fail. Hallelujah. Confirm the words of your servant in their minds and perform the counsel of your messenger. Send divine angelic prophetic assaults against diabolical intelligence. Release divine viruses to invade satanic databases and command that they be consumed and destroyed. Blot out all diabolical records so that the accuser of the brethren has nothing upon which he may substantiate his accusations and allegations with. Let all future diabolical communications and networkings fail. Send a spirit of confusion among them. Let their tongues be divided so that when they communicate, it will be incoherent and misunderstood. Arrest those that operate in the spirit of Jezebel or Belial. Let not them not resist the anointing, usurp authority, or gain any ground in the natural or in the realm of the spirit. I prohibit satanic manifestations and speak that divine abortive measures and miscarriages occur in satanic wounds and into incubators. Now, Father, you have given us a great work to accomplish. We war for the releasing of finances and of all resources that belong to us. Everything prepared for us before the foundation of the world that pertain to our life, our ministry, and our calling. We shall not and will not be denied. We shall not and will not accept substitutes. We call in the resources from the North, the South, the East, the West. We decree and declare that every resource necessary for us to fulfill your original plan and purpose comes to us without delay. We decree and declare that the wealth of the wicked is no longer laid up for us, but is released now. Let those who hold on to our wealth any longer than they should be afflicted and tormented without relief until they were released, until they release what rightfully belongs to us. We command Satan, according, hallelujah, to Job 20, verse 15 to 18, spit it out, loose it, cough it up, release it, and let it go. I reiterate, cough it up, spit it out, loose it, release it, let it go. Jehovah Jireh, loose the loins of kings. In the name of Jesus, command that the two levant gates be opened. Go before us, make the crooked places straight. Break into pieces the gates of brass, cut into sunder the bars of iron. Grant unto us, according to your riches and glory, your tender mercies and immeasurable favor, the treasures of darkness, the hidden riches of secret places. We decree and declare that the Cyrus
1: Spring
0: anointing flows unhindered, uncontaminated in our lives. I decree and declare, according to Psalms 24, 7 to 10, lift up your heads, O ye gates and keepers of the gates, and be ye lifted up, ye age abiding doors and doorkeepers, that the King of glory, the Lord strong and mighty, the Lord of hosts, may come in. I announce our awareness that you cannot deny him access. Therefore, he

is converted unto me. The sons of strangers shall build up my wall, and the king shall minister unto me. I decree and declare that my God has brought me into a wealthy place. I dwell in my prophetic Goshen. I increase in substance and prosper in the land whereto I abide. And I am sent as an ambassador of God, as his official representative, as diplomatic and with diplomatic and aristocratic rights, privileges, respect, honor. All of these things are extended to me. Grace, truth, goodness, and mercy are my bodyguards. I decree and declare, wisdom is my counselor. The Spirit is my consultant. Jesus Christ is my advocate. God El Elyon is my only judge. And he has declared, and I therefore establish, that my officers are peace, my executors righteousness, my walls salvation, and my gates praise. I decree and declare that my set time of favor will not be frustrated. I release upon my life, my ministry, the lives of every family member, my associates, my friends, the following anointing for wealth and prosperity, so that God and God's name alone is glorified. The Jabez anointing, the Abrahamic anointing, the Melchizedek anointing, the Joseph anointing, the Jacobian anointing, the Isaac anointing, the Messiah's anointing, the Salmaic anointing, the sevenfold Edenic anointing, the Uzarian anointing, and the Joshua anointing. I decree and declare that I am daily loaded with benefits. I come against the spirit of deprivation. The Lord prospers the works of my hand. By him and through him I accomplish great exploits. Again, I reiterate, I shall not be denied. I decree and declare success and progress in Jesus' name. I decree and declare that the kingdom of heaven rules and reigns. I send these words forth in this prayer as you rocklet and winds in the realm of the spirit to demolish, destroy the enemy's camp. Cause the full winds of the spirit to begin to blow and the heavens to blow as destroying, conquering winds. I decree and declare that this prayer and all future prayers take on the characteristics of divine projectiles in the realm of the spirit, and that they hit bullseye. I decree and declare that the laws that govern this prayer and all spiritual warfare strategies and tactics are binding by the word, the blood, and by the spirit. And I decree and declare that every spirit is released from their diabolical assignment and now becomes a part of the footstool of Jesus. And I seal this prayer in the name of Jesus. Amen.

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We're going to lift up our hands. The Bible says, I want men and women everywhere to lift up holy hands

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16 minutes just after 6 o'clock. A very good morning to you and welcome to your Health Lifestyle Tuesdays, proudly brought to you by Kafifa FM 97.2, where it all began. As your day begins, Kafifa Landers, so does another series of choices, from the first thing you reached for this morning to the thoughts you allowed into your mind. Whether you realize it or not, our habits are building our future, and it's building our future in real time. Our choices are shaping the direction of our lives. It is Tuesday, the 19th of May 2026, which in reality means that both you and me have lived to a total of 139 days of our 365 days. Time sure flies, Kafifa Landa. As you think about ons het al baie deur gegaan vir die jaar. Ons is in die 5de maand van die jaar, both good and bad, and we're just grateful that we're still here. We now have a total of 226 days to organize our health and create a lifestyle that's beneficial to our mental, physical and our overall well-being. Hoe lyk jou weer vooruitsig op hierdie dinsdagoggend? Wel, hier in Johannesburg word ons wakker met temperature van 10 grade, wat die middag sal styg na 16 grade. Die weerman voorspel 'n dag gevul met sonskyn. Die weerman voorspel 'n dag gevul met sonskyn, Kobie Lander, en 'n kans van ligte reën. Alright, coming up on your Healthy Lifestyle Tuesday breakfast plate in the first hour, we continue reminding you that your choices are building your future self. So maak goeie besluite. Gedurende hierdie uur bedien ons jou oorspronklike Suid-Afrikaanse musiek. Ons loer in by die nuuskantoor om uit te vind wat gebeur in ons lokale gemeenskappe met woorde van motivering en bemoediging net voor die 7 uur nuus aangebied word. Coming up in the second hour of breakfast, we get into the news from local to international, along with your first traffic update to guide your morning commute. We will play the Guess What Day It Is Challenge, the Health Lifestyle Tuesday edition of the Guess What Day It Is Challenge, where we'll be asking you to guess what commemorative day we happen to be commemorating, and we give you a shot at scoring that 1 point during the Morning Glory foreplay. In the last and final hour of breakfast, we check in with the newsroom for your latest news bulletin, and we take a final look at what is happening out on our roads. Remind you, Kafifa Landa, if you see something, please say something. As she, it's war, laat ons weet op 079-468-5183. We'll listen to our Afrikaanse treffer van die ochend and read all your interactions from birthdays to anniversaries, funeral notices and community events that are of benefit to its residents. If you see something, say something. As she, it's war, laat ons weet op 079-468-5183. This morning, we are once again choosing progress over pressure, balance over burnout, and kindness toward ourselves as we move through the day. Let's take a deep breath in through the nose. Hold it, and out to the mouth. Into the nose. Hold it and out to the mouth. One final deep breath in to the nose. Hold it and out to the mouth. Alrighty, Kafifa Landa, let's get this day underway. To all our first-time listeners, my name is Natasha Hain. Let's have breakfast. Standing by, we have Jimmy Nevis with Elephant Shoes.

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And this station is Kofifi FM 97.2. And we feel so good about it. So, stay tuned and enjoy die Stasi van die Nasie met die

29 minutes after 6 o'clock. Younger teaming up with Paxton to give me Catch Me, to give you Catch Me as well. Yeah, beautiful song. Will you catch me when I fall? I hope you're saying a big, loud, of course, Santosha. Yes. Well, if you need me, I'm available to catch you at whatever season you find yourself in. 0794685183 is how you can get in touch with me during this morning's broadcast. I remind you that we are on Facebook, X, Instagram and TikTok. So simply search for us at Kafifa FM 97.2. Once you get there, well, take a browse around, look at the various posts, pictures, acquaint yourself with the rest of the family. And if you'd like to connect with us as far as business is concerned, you're more than welcome to drop us an email at info@kafifafm.co.za. Before this, we listen to Jimmy Nevis with Elephant Shoes. Het jy al probeer om in iemand anders' skoene te loop? 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Because, yeah, adulting is not for the faint-hearted. All right, good morning if you've just tuned in and welcome to your Health and Lifestyle Tuesday edition of the Kafifa FM 97.2 Breakfast Show. Today, we're once again focusing on getting ourselves into shape, Kafifilanda, mentally, emotionally, and physically. Health and Lifestyle is not only about what we eat or how we exercise. And ek weet baie van ons dink, okay, ek het hier reg lus om aerobics klas te gaan vannacht. Ek het hier reg lus om pap te eet vir ontbyt nie. Well, it is also about the choices we make every single day. From the moment we wake up, Kafifilanda, life is shaped by our decisions. The decision to, you know, think positively about a situation. The decision to rest when your body is telling you, luister, jy was die hele dag op jou bene, sit en maak vir jou lekker wasbak met soutwater en Epsom salts en soak die voete rus 'n bietjie. The decision to forgive those who have hurt you. The decision to grow. The decision to move. And the decision to take care of ourselves and the people who rely on us. Ek dink baie aan ons ouers vanoggend en ek bid dat die Here met julle sal wees. 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Remember, Kafifilanda, that our lives are governed by the decisions that we make. Every good choice becomes a building block for a healthier and happier future. So whatever you have decided thus far concerning your life, make sure that it adds value to your overall well-being and that it definitely brings you peace, strength and balance. Kafifilanda, van ja, goed is moet balance. This morning, we encourage you, Kafifilanda, to choose better habits, healthier conversations, cleaner living and stronger minds. Drink more water, move your body, protect your peace and surround yourself with people who inspire your growth and positivity. People who see the good in you. It is 33 minutes just after 6 o'clock. Still headed your way during this hour. We take a listen to our dose of motivation. We also listen to our song of the day. Just before 7, we also check in with the newsroom to find out what are some of the developing stories that we need to know just before the top of the hour, 7 o'clock, when our first news bulletin of the morning will be delivered to you, Kafifilanda. We're also looking forward to just enjoying some proud South African music. It is Healthy Lifestyle Tuesday, so we specifically cater to the South African palette. So, in terms of music, the music is so
good. I kid you not. All right, it is 34 minutes after 6 o'clock. Standing by, we have Yvonne Chaka Chaka with Mqomboti. Amen.

Joe Mafela with Shebeleza at exactly 45 minutes after 6 o'clock. Before this, we had Yvonne Chaka Chaka with Mkomboti. Very good morning if you've just tuned in, and welcome to your Healthy Lifestyle Tuesday edition of your favorite breakfast show, coming to you live, loud, and ever so proud from Corner McMillan and Duplessis Street to wherever you're tuning in from. If you'd like to tell me where you're tuning in from, you're more than welcome to do so on 079 468 5183. Goeiemôre aan al ons kindertjies. Ek hoop dat jy lekker geslaap het en dat jy gereed is vir hierdie wonderlike dag. 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En ek staan op vanoggend en is like, wow, Here, draai jy om my iets te vertel. If you're tuning in right now, what did you dream about? If you can remember, I'd love to know. 079-468-5183. Are you one of those people who dream and literally as soon as you wake up, you've literally forgotten every single detail of the dream? Of saying, nee, Natasha, ek het a brain van a olifant. Ek ondou alles. Well, laat me weet wat het je gedroom gisteraand. Is it even crazier than my dream? Well, I'm interested to know. 079-468-5183. That is 079-468-5183. 47 minutes just after 6 o'clock. Let's get into the day's developing stories. Just before we listen to our song of the day, Mauritian with Miss Calls, and our dose of motivation titled How You See Your Future. Or rather, change how you see your future. All right, let's get into the developing stories. We start off with City Power is calling on Johannesburg residents to clearly label all municipal electricity infrastructure located on private property with visible contact details. The utility says repair teams are often delayed during outages because critical equipment like mini substations, pillar boxes and load centers are locked behind gates with no way to contact key holders. City Power says these delays can leave entire communities without power for longer than necessary. A recent case on Ohout Avenue exposed the problem when technicians could not gain access to a secured mini substation for emergency testing, slowing efforts to restore electricity to nearby homes. Residents with municipal power infrastructure on their property are now being urged to display the name and cell phone number of the person responsible for access in a clearly visible spot near the equipment. The South African Human Rights Commission has launched a public inquiry into Gauteng's worsening water crisis. The commission says it has received a growing number of complaints about prolonged water outages, aging infrastructure and repeated service delivery failures across the province. The South African Human Rights Commission's representative, that is Kululiwe Sithole, says investigators found that fixing problems one area at a time was not solving the bigger issue. She says communities would see water restored briefly, only for the same disruptions to happen again days later. The commission says the inquiry will focus on the deeper systematic failures affecting water supply as frustration grows in communities forced to live with dry taps and unreliable services. Moving on to other news, if you've just tuned in, we're delving into some of the day's developing stories. Your views, your comments and your reactions are welcome on 079-468-5183. We now move to the Electoral Commission, who has dismissed claims by EFF leader Julius Malema that votes cast at his Limpopo voting station during the 2024 general elections were switched to the ANC. The IEC says the allegations are false and misleading. According to the commission, Malema made the claims during a podcast alleging that votes from his voting station at Mponegeli Primary School in Polokwane were manipulated during last year's national and provincial elections. The IEC says it is increasingly concerned about what it calls persistent false statements by political leaders, warning that such claims could damage public confidence ahead of the 2026 local government elections scheduled for the 4th of November. President Cyril Ramaphosa is set to honor some of South Africa's most distinguished citizens and international allies at the National Order Ceremony in Pretoria this morning. The event takes place at the Sifako Magatu Presidential
Central Guest House and recognizes individuals who have made exceptional contributions to democracy, nation building, arts, sport, and the liberation struggle. Springbok coach, that is Rassie Erasmus, will receive the Order of Ikamanga in gold for his leadership in rugby and his role in fostering national unity. Music legends like Jonathan Butler and Oskido will receive the Order of Ikamanga in silver for their contribution to South Africa's music industry. Anti-apartheid activists, that is Jack and Ray Alexander Simons, will be honored with the Order of Lituli in gold for their role in the liberation struggle. Foreign nationals including Teresa Hillary Clark and Sheriff Keita will also be recognized for their support of South Africa and the anti-apartheid movement. And finally, South African fast food giant Famous Brands is taking Steers and Debonair's Pizza into Malaysia as the company pushes deeper into international markets. The group says it remains optimistic about growth despite financial pressure in parts of its overseas operations, including the UK, the Middle East, and other African markets. Famous Brands reported a revenue of nearly 8.7 billion rand for the financial year ending February 2026, up from 8.2 billion rand the previous year. The company says much of its success continues to come from South Africa, where the majority of its more than 3,000 restaurants operate. Its portfolio includes brands like Steers, Debonairs, Fisherways, Wimpy, and Salsa. The group recently opened a combined Steers and Debonairs outlet in Malaysia with plans for further expansion. At the same time, the

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2: Hello, past me. It's me, or future me. I hope you're doing well. Just wanted to let you know that you are going to face some bad and tough days soon. And that's why I want to tell you to keep going. You'll get through all this. You'll find a way.
3: What you do today will determine what you get tomorrow.
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5: There's a quote I love that says, the best time to plant a tree was 20 years ago. The second best time is now! If your life is not where you want it to be,

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1: You cannot move forward if you are always looking behind. You failed? You feel like a failure? You are not where you want to be! Leave it behind you!

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That place is called possible. Possible can be reached with hard work and belief. Focus on where you want to be and make a plan for how you are going to get there. Look forward now. Think about your life in 5, 10, 20 years' time. Who do you want to be?

0: make you proud. And I don't care if it's hard. I don't care if you're tired. And I don't care if no one believes in you. You only need one person to believe in you, and it's yourself. Listen, every second you wait, every moment you hesitate, you are giving up pieces of your life. Do you want that? Huh? Do you want to let fear decide for you? Or do you want to step up?
1: I wanted you to know that I've tried to reach you in every way I could. We're going to be cut off soon. There's still so much I'd like to tell you. But time is running out. So, if you're listening to this, just know that I'm proud of you. And one more thing. You're closer than you think.
2: 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That was your dose of motivation titled Change How You See Your Future. All right, let's get the latest as far as news is concerned from the local front, straight into what is happening nationally and internationally. Taking care of you as far as your local and national news is concerned is Sipho Siroto.
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4: Thank you, Natasha. The news headlines at the hour, 7 o'clock. Big change could be coming for how schools will be run in Gauteng. Underground search for missing teen in Randfontein is suspended. And planned power outages is set for some Johannesburg areas this week. And residential association helps maintain public spaces. And a taxi strike in Mahikeng has caused major traffic disruptions. And with the news at 7 o'clock Central African Time, I am Sipho Siroto on Kofifi FM 97.2. Good morning. The Gauteng Department, or rather the Gauteng Provincial Government, is reviewing a major policy that shifted responsibility for municipal accounts from the province to schools amid mounting debt, service disconnections and concerns over the impact on teaching and learning. Speaking during the media briefing on Sunday, Gauteng MEC Lebohang Maile said the province was reassessing the decentralization model adopted by the Gauteng Department of Education, which gave schools and school governing bodies responsibility for paying for services such as electricity, water, sanitation and refuse removal. The review comes after the Pretoria High Court ordered the city of Tshwane earlier this month to immediately restore electricity to schools disconnected over unpaid municipal accounts. Maile said that the decentralization system was introduced to promote financial autonomy and accountability at level, and particularly at the Section 21 schools. Under the model, schools receive allocations from the department and are expected to manage and pay their own municipal accounts. Now, to this next update. Effort to recover a missing Gauteng boy have been halted after attempts to drain a mineshaft failed, with underground continuously refilling the site. The search for the missing 17-year-old boy, Faziel Benis, has stalled after renewed efforts to access a water-filled mine shaft proved unsuccessful. Faziel was last seen on February 15th when he and 21-year-old Ashley Skiepers were allegedly kidnapped in Dukomsres. Efforts to recover a missing Gauteng boy have been halted following the attempts to drain a mine water shaft failed. South African Police Service and security personnel are on hand at Shaft. And Faisal was also last seen on the February the 21st. Days later, Skipper's body was discovered in an abandoned mine shaft while Faisal remains missing. Two teenagers aged 18 and 15 have been arrested and charged with murder and kidnapping. They appeared in the Randfontein Magistrates Court, where the 18-year-old accused remained in custody while the 15-year-old is in place for safety. The outcome of the bail application heard on Friday is not yet known at this stage. City Power says some Johannesburg areas will face planned electricity outages this week as part of essential maintenance. The utility says the work runs from 18 to 24 May and is needed to service aging infrastructure to cut the risk of unplanned blackouts as colder weather increases demand. Suburbs affected include parts of Bassonia, Glen Vista, Terrefontein, Rosettenville, the CBD, Bramfontein, Roodepoort, Willow Park, and Midrand. Outages will run between the hours 8 o'clock in the morning and 7 o'clock, or rather, and 5 o'clock in the evening on different days, depending on the substation. And now, in other news. Residential Association helps maintain public spaces. What started as a community effort to paint street curbs has now grown into an official partnership between the Blairgowrie Community Association and the City of Johannesburg. The initiative forms a part of a wider do-it-yourself program aimed at restoring, maintaining public spaces. Residents provide funding and volunteer labor, while the city offers approval, technical support, and coordination. Angela Rivers, the general manager of the Johannesburg Property Owners and Managers Association, says the partnership is helping communities take more active role in improving their neighborhoods. And now to this next update. A taxi strike in Mahikeng has caused major traffic disruptions after operations allegedly blocked all entry and exit routes in the town on Monday morning. Reports indicate that the blockade started shortly before 7 o'clock, leaving commuters and motorists stranded and unable to travel in or out of the area. The Mahikeng Operations Command Center says police and public order policing units have been deployed to monitor the situation and prevent further escalation. Authorities are urging residents to avoid affected routes and remain cautious, warning motorists to be alert for debris on the roads. And now, moving further afield, Botswana is stepping up in efforts to diversify its economy as its economy is falling. Global demand for diamonds and the rise of synthetic alternatives continue to hurt the sector. The country is expanding investment partnerships for sovereign wealth tools and regional trade strategies to create new sources of economic growth. Sector analyst Herbert Kirumira says African countries must diversify their economies and avoid relying solely on mineral resources, drawing lessons from Saudi Arabia's economic reforms. And now, in your weather update, Johannesburg today is expected to reach a maximum of 16 degrees Celsius, Pretoria 21 degrees Celsius, Cape Town 22 degrees Celsius, and Durban will reach the high of 27 degrees Celsius. And now, on the commodities markets, gold is trading at $4,568.49, and now looking at platinum, it is trading at $1,973.40. Brent crude oil is at $108.61 a barrel, and those are your commodities markets. And now, looking at the markets indicators, and starting with the rand to the dollar, is trading at 16 rand and 59 cents and 22 rand 22 cents to the pound. Recapping the top stories for this hour: Botswana races to diversify beyond diamonds. Residential associations helps maintain public spaces, and underground search for missing teen in Randfontein is suspended. Planned power outages set for some Johannesburg areas this week. And if you have any other local news that you would like Kofifi FM to follow up on, you feel free to send us a WhatsApp to the number 079-468-5183. That's 079-468-5183. The next update will be at 8 o'clock in the morning. For Kofifi FM News, I am C. Poseruto. 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
5: Geniet jou dag elke dag. 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Wees thuis. 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
6: BBC News with Roisin Hasty. The World Health Organization says the more it investigates the Ebola outbreak in the east of the Democratic Republic of Congo, the more it's finding evidence the disease has spread. Congolese health officials say the number of deaths linked to the virus now stands at 118, and new cases are being found across a wider area. Emery Makameno is in Kinshasa.
7: The Congolese government says three more health zones have reported infections. Nyakunde in Ituri province, Butembo in North Kivu within the Katwa health zone, and one case in Goma. Response teams are tracing suspected infections, with the public urged not to panic. The World Health Organization has declared a public health emergency of international concern.
6: The tech billionaire Elon Musk says he'll appeal against the dismissal of his suit against OpenAI and its chief executive Sam Altman. The verdict simplifies the path for OpenAI to proceed with a possible initial public offering that could value the business at $1 trillion. Here's Lily Jamali.
8: Elon Musk co-founded OpenAI with Sam Altman back in 2015 and left in 2018 after he was denied control. And then in 2024, a couple years after OpenAI launches the consumer AI revolution with ChatGPT, Elon Musk sues the company and Sam Altman, as well as OpenAI president Greg Brockman. The main allegations here were breach of charitable trust and unjust enrichment. The jury took less than 2 hours to determine this morning that he simply waited too long to bring those claims in this case. They didn't even have to review the merits of the arguments. It was a statute of limitations issue.
6: President Trump has said a peace deal with Iran can be reached if Tehran agrees to drop all attempts to develop nuclear weapons. The statement came hours after the president said he'd postponed a resumption of hostilities after Arab leaders asked him to hold off.
9: I was asked by Saudi Arabia, Qatar, UAE, and some others if we could put it off for 2 or 3 days, a short period of time, because they think that they are getting very close to making a deal. And if we can do that where there's no nuclear weapon going into the hands of Iran, I think, and if they're satisfied, we will be probably satisfied also.
6: India has raised prices in petrol and diesel for the second time in a week to defray the cost to the government of the surge in fuel prices. The increase of less than 1 rupee is smaller than that announced on Friday, but will fan inflation in India. The world's third largest oil importer is one of the last of the major economies to approve a rise in energy costs. You're listening to the latest world news from the BBC. The US Treasury says a company belonging to the Indian billionaire Gautam Adani has agreed to pay the United States $275 million to resolve alleged violations of sanctions on Iran. The US Office of Foreign Assets Control accused Adani Enterprises Limited of importing liquid petroleum gas through a Dubai-based supplier that claimed to be exporting Omani and Iraqi gas. The OFAC said red flags should have been put the company on notice that the LPG actually originated from Iran. Bolivia's public prosecutor has issued an arrest warrant for the leader of the country's largest trade union, accusing him of terrorism and inciting protests against the government. The Attorney General announced the warrant for Mario Arroyo, the Secretary General of the Bolivian Workers Federation, as week-long demonstrations against President Rodrigo Paz's conservative administration continue to rage. The Kremlin has released a video from President Putin to the Chinese people ahead of his visit to Beijing, which starts on Tuesday. It comes just days after Xi Jinping hosted President Trump. Steve Lai is in Beijing.
10: The Kremlin actually released a video message from President Vladimir Putin to the people of China ahead of his arrival here in Beijing later this Tuesday evening. In it, he said, "Today, Russian-China relations have reached a truly unprecedented level. Their special nature is reflected in the atmosphere of mutual understanding and trust." Went on to say that Russia and China look confidently to the future and are actively expanding their contacts in politics, the economy, and defense.
6: In football, the veteran Brazilian superstar Neymar has been called up for his country's World Cup squad, returning to the national team after an almost three-year absence. The 34-year-old, Brazil's all-time leading scorer, has been hit by a series of injuries that kept him out for much of their qualifying campaign. That's the latest BBC News.
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12: Good morning to all the listeners. It is a crisp Tuesday morning and the early bird commuters are already hitting the asphalt. Here's your first look at the traffic conditions across the city to help you navigate the sunrise rush. Starting in Protea Glen, anticipate delays on R559, that's towards Impala Road. Anticipate delays on the northbound of Golden Highway approaching Turmeric Drive in Zachariah Park and in Lehigh at R554. And still on the Golden Highway, the roadworks in Devland and in Eldorado Park. This is causing delays travelling through those areas. On Chris Honey Road, expect delays on the eastbound heading towards Dynamo and Nicola Street in Power Park. And in Orlando, expect delays on Clipsbury Valley Road if there's heading towards the N17 circle. Anticipate delays on the northbound of Ellisum Toledo Road approaching Main Reef Road in Roodepoort. This is due to roadworks there. And still in the Roodepoort area, there are delays on Randfontein Road East heading towards Gustav Street. Anticipate delays on the northbound of Corlett Avenue and Princess approaching Ndirka's Road, and anticipate further delays on Ndirka's Road East heading towards CR Squad Road in Railroad Park. And in Rand Park Ridge, anticipate delays on John Forster and Jim Fisher Road. That's heading towards Bears Nadir Drive. And anticipate delays on the southbound of Malibongwe Drive. That's towards River Road in Kayasan. Travelling further south, the traffic is sloped towards President Fisher Road in Sharon Lee. In River Lee, expect delays on Nazareth Road. That's heading towards Main Reef Road. And anticipate delays on the eastbound of Main Reef Road in Amalgam. That's heading towards Church Street. Also anticipate delays on Soweto Highway and Boysens Reserve. That's travelling into Boysens. And on the M1 North, the traffic is slow with delays from Boysens Road. That's travelling towards the Crown Interchange. And also anticipate delays on the M2 West approaching the Crown Interchange joining the M1 North. And the JMPD has cordoned off a key section of the inner city this morning. Van Veilach Street is closed off between JP Street and Pritchard Street. And this is for an active city operation with law enforcement and service delivery blitz. Expect heavy delays on JP Street as traffic is diverted, and motorists can use alternative routes such as Troy Street or Delver Street to navigate southward through the CVD, or avoid this block entirely if you are heading towards the Carlton Centre area. And on the N3 North, there are delays in Germiston, that's between Elands and Haldenees Interchange. Midrand, expect delays in Glen Austin, that's on Dale Road, approaching Modderfontein Road. Also expect delays on the westbound of Olifantsfontein Road in Glen Austin and in Rogersfontein, that's towards Allen and Pretoria Main Road. Lastly, anticipate delays on the southbound of R55, that's heading towards Dumbarton Road in Blue Hills and Arthur Avenue in Cawthorne. For any complaints, incidents, or reports of accidents, you can call 0800 002 587 or 011 375 5911. And this is Superintendent Olani Fihlo of JMPD, reminding motorists to take it easy, drive safely, obey the rules of the road, stay buckled up, don't text and drive, and don't drink and drive.

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Tyler with Pepper Hunter, taking us to exactly 21 minutes after 7 o'clock. Another day, another rand. Are you hunting for that paper? If you've just tuned in, good morning. Today we're encouraging the entire family to embrace better habits. Kavifalana, meaningful conversations, healthier living and stronger minds. We are encouraging you to drink more water. Ek het gelag. 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It is very, very important. 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This Healthy Lifestyle Tuesday, we're also encouraging you to stay active. Ons weet, het is die kouer maande nou van die jaar, en soms staan een mens op, en dan voor jy opstaan, dan word jy letterlijk hoe kraak alles, ne? So you see why it's important to stretch. So stretch bietjie, lig die arms op na die letterlik asof jy die dak wil raak, en strek die voete lekker uit af daar by die bed. Een been op, een been af. Jy weet, net voor jy uit die bed uitklim. It is also important this Health Lifestyle Tuesday that you protect your peace, Kavifalanda, and surround yourself with people who inspire your growth, your purpose, and positivity. Allow those positive people to pour into your cup. As iemand kom in a level, negatieve emoties letterlijk uit jou uitbring. Refuse, Kavifalanda, allow positivity to be poured into your cup, so that when you speak to someone else, that you also then pour good things into them. Whether you're heading to work right now, maybe you're getting the children ready for school, building your business, or simply enjoying a quiet cup of tea or coffee, well, today offers another chance to you and me to reset, refocus, and realign with the best version of who we would like to become. Stay tuned as we bring you uplifting music, inspiring conversations, and we continue reminding you powerfully so that your health remains your greatest wealth. It is 24 minutes after 7 o'clock, and it is time for us to play the Guess What Day It Is challenge. Yeah, yeah. Oh, boss. All right, so yes, it is 24 minutes after 7 o'clock, and we are going to get into our Healthy Lifestyle Tuesday edition of the Guess What Day It Is challenge, where we'll be playing you one carefully chosen song, and based on the song that we've chosen, we want you to guess what commemorative day we happen to be commemorating based on the song. The first Kavifalanda to give us the correct guess will be crowned as today's Guess What Day It Is champion, and you will receive bragging rights that you get to brag about throughout this Healthy Lifestyle Tuesday edition of your favorite breakfast show. Easy, right? Definitely very easy. This morning we'll be taking a listen to Bob Mabena and Dr. Kumalo's Do You Wanna Get Funky. Now, this is the song that we've chosen for the Healthy Lifestyle Tuesday edition of the Guess What Day It Is challenge. Do You Wanna Get Funky? Yeah, we do. this song, of course, by Bob Mabena and Dr. Kumalo. So this is the song that we've chosen for today's Healthy Lifestyle Tuesday edition of the Guess What Day It Is challenge. Good luck to each and every one. Remember, all that you need to do is send through your guess on 0794685183. It's just gone 26 minutes after 7 o'clock, and it is Tuesday, the 19th of May, 2026.

It is exactly 30 minutes after 7 o'clock. Bob Mabena and Dr. Kumalo with Do You Wanna Get Funky. This is the song that we chose for today's Commemorative Day Challenge. Thank you to each and every one who participated. We really do appreciate the fact that you took time out of your life to, you know, put your guessing game on the map this morning. All right, let's see who our winner is. Let's get that drum roll going before we reward our winner with their, you know, bag of bragging rights. Alrighty, our winner for today says here, greetings, morning, and then, okay, you definitely won the big bag of bragging rights, but you deleted your answer. So let me move swiftly ahead. So yeah, sorry, Stace, you were about to win, but you literally just gave your bragging rights away. Let me see if there's anyone else this morning. Let's see. All right. All right, Edwin, I'm going to give it to you because you're saying your morning, Tash. It's Dr. Kumalo and Bob Mabena Get Funky. So the answer we were looking for is actually Doctor, because today Kavif Lander marks... All right, that was supposed to be the drum roll, but yeah, today marks World Family Doctor Day. So it is a global celebration recognizing the doctors who often become the first point of care for millions of families. Founded in 2010 by the World Health Organization of Family Doctors, the day shines a spotlight on the vital role family medicine plays in keeping communities healthy. From busy clinics in cities to small rural health centers, family doctors are often the familiar faces guiding patients through every stage of life, treating everything from childhood illnesses to chronic conditions affecting older generations. Family medicine is regarded as one of the most versatile medical fields, with doctors working across hospitals, consulting rooms, and community health facilities. Congratulations to you, Edwin Jackson. You have won our big bag of bragging rights that you get to brag about throughout this Health and Lifestyle Tuesday.

0: Alrighty, it is 34 minutes after 7 o'clock. At the top of the hour, 8 o'clock, Sipho Siroto will be giving us our second news bulletin of the morning, making mention of your latest local and national news that you need to be aware of. We also check in with the BBC to find out what is happening globally, and Superintendent Xolani Fihla will then serve as our final traffic update of the morning. Still to come during the first, the last hour of breakfast. We're literally only in the second hour and I'm speaking about the first hour. Crazy. But yeah, coming up in the final hour of breakfast, we also delve into the latest health and lifestyle news. If you have discovered a new tip or trick as far as health or lifestyle is concerned, talk to us on 079-468-5183. Now, earlier I did speak about, you know, emotional health, physical health, as well as mental health. So maybe you've discovered, you know, how to keep your emotions intact in spite of, you know, people trying your patience, testing your character. You've discovered, you know, a bit of a technique as to how to keep the noise out. You know, if you've discovered a new tip or trick as far as mental health, emotional health, physical health is concerned, I am interested to know. Do not keep that knowledge to yourself. Shade, you know? 079-468-5183 is how you can get a hold of us. All right, it is 36 minutes after 7 o'clock. If you are listening right now, it is time for us to introduce you to the musician or band who will be serenading you between now and 8 o'clock. We will also give you a selection of music that will allow this band or musician to serenade you, and you get to sing along, you get to dance, you get to let go of any kind of stresses, and you get the opportunity of enjoying a proudly South African selection. So I am going to give you a clue as to who it is. Thereafter, you're more than welcome to give me the name of the artist or band on 079-468-5183. The first Kavivlander to do so will then win themselves that all-important 1 point. Ready or not, let's go. So from the vibrant streets of Soweto to stages across the world, this musician has become one of South Africa's most celebrated music legends. He was born in 1951. He is a singer, songwriter, and producer who helped shape the sound of South African music through a career spanning decades. He first rose to prominence in the 1970s with the Afro soul group The Beaters before the band reinvented itself as Harari after a successful tour of Zimbabwe. Who are we talking about? Well, you talk to us if you know or think you know who is at the center of the Morning Glory foreplay. Remember that all important 1 point is up for grabs. Good luck to each and everyone who will be participating. For now, 37 minutes after 7 o'clock, sit back, relax, and enjoy your healthy lifestyle Tuesday edition of the Morning Glory foreplay.
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It's been 30 years. In 1980, when I was in Lesotho, I heard this sound and I thought to myself, how brilliant. And one day I'll probably have a chance to record this music, because I believe it's a music of the spirit. The spirit of the Basotho people.

0: 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A big welcome and a big round of applause for Ntate Thabang Mohapi from Lesotho.
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0: Dix Mabuse at the center of the Morning Glory for play. Way too easy this morning, Kavifulanda. I know a number of you were waiting for Burnout, but we'll see what we can do in terms of that final song that you're waiting for with regards to this morning's Morning Glory for play. All right, it is exactly 8 o'clock on the dot, and Sipho Zeroto is standing by with your news. These are the stories that you need to know at exactly 8 o'clock.
1: News. Thank you, Natasha, with the beautiful music. The news are the news headlines at the hour, 8 o'clock. A light motor vehicle accident on the Jordan Park Ridge in Heidelberg. Road Traffic Management Corporation welcomes the convictions of a former Tshwane Metro Police Department officer for corruption. An overload bus, or rather an overloaded bus traveling from Malawi to Johannesburg was intercepted on the N1 in Limpopo. And a former senior prosecutor denies snubbing TRC prosecutions. Professor Karim says South Africa must be ready for swift Ebola outbreak. And with the news headlines at 8 o'clock Central African Time, I am Sipho Zeroto. Good morning. Volunteers together with the Gauteng provincial government were activated for a light motor vehicle accident on the Jordan Park Ridge, and two light motor vehicles were involved. No serious injuries were reported. Volunteers together with the emergency medical services were activated for an elderly male patient who collapsed. The patient was transported by an ambulance to a local hospital for further care. Volunteers together with the Gauteng provincial government were also activated for a male patient who sustained gunshot wounds to the lower back and leg. The patient was stabilized on the scene and transported by the Gauteng provincial government to a specialized hospital for a further care. And now to this next update. The Road Traffic Management Corporation welcomes the conviction of a former Tshwane Metro Police Department officer, Mr. Mashudu Ernest Mukwevo, on charges of corruption. Mr. Mukwevo was convicted on the 10th of March 2026 following his arrest during a joint undercover operation conducted by the National Traffic Anti-Corruption Unit, NTACU, and the Directorate for Priority Crime Investigation in the year 2018, together with the Hawks. The operation targeted corruption involving law enforcement officers. The undercover operation successfully exposed several incidents where Metro Police officers solicited and accepted bribes from motorists. The RTMC through NTACU provided operational support, including undercover agents, audio and visual equipment, and bait vehicles during the investigation. Mr. Mukwevo and 13 other officers were arrested in August 2020 and charged in terms of the prevention and combating of corruption activities pre-PRECCA Act of 12 of the year 2024. He has now been sentenced to 4 years imprisonment, wholly suspended for 5 years, and no conditions that he is not convicted for similar offense during the suspension period. Trials of other 13 continue in the Pretoria and Hammanskraal Magistrates Court. And now in other news, a bus traveling from Malawi to Johannesburg was intercepted on the N1 in Limpopo on Monday after authorities discovered it was overloaded with passengers. The bus, certified to carry 70 passengers, was found transporting 90 people at the time of stop, Alarmingly, the passenger manifest only reflected 25 passengers on board. The South African Police Service and Immigration Services were called to the scene and are currently attending to the matter as the Limpopo Department of Transport and Community Safety investigates the breach. Meanwhile, former National Prosecuting Authority official advocate Jacobus Pretorius has denied allegations that he failed to properly pursue apartheid-era cases. Pretorius appeared before the TRC cases inquiry in Johannesburg on Monday morning. He told the commission that during his time in the Priority Crime Litigation and Unit and later as Specialized Director for Public Prosecutions, he did not personally witness political interference in the Truth and Reconciliation Commission matters. However, he said he relied on sworn affidavits from former senior prosecutors regarding the allegations. South African clinical infectious diseases epidemiologist, that is epidemiologist Salim Abdul Karim, has warned that the country must remain vigilant and prepared to respond to Ebola outbreak affecting parts of Africa. At least 100 deaths have been reported in the Democratic Republic of Congo, with more than 390 suspected cases linked to the virus. The World Health Organization has declared the outbreak of international emergency. Karim says Ebola remains a major public health threat on the continent, and the countries must strengthen monitoring and response measures. And moving further afield, the Economic Freedom Fighters has condemned legal action by the Helen Suzman Foundation as institutional overreach after the organization sought to have a party leader Julius Malema removed from Judicial Services Commission. The foundation has filed an application in the Western Cape High Court challenging the Assembly Speaker Togo Diziza's decision not to assess Malema's suitability to serve on the JSC, and the body responsible for recommending judges for appointment. The Helen Suzman Foundation argues that Parliament has a constitutional duty to determine whether Malema remains fit to serve on the commission, citing that it describes as repeated public attacks on the judiciary that undermine its independence and dignity. The foundation is also challenging the constitutionality of the JSC Act, saying it failed to require a formal code of conduct for commissioners. In your weather update, Johannesburg is 16 degrees Celsius, Pretoria 19 degrees, Cape Town 24 degrees Celsius, and ending with Durban, it is 23 degrees Celsius. On the markets update, the rand to the US dollar is trading at 16 rands and 65 cents and 22 rands and 31 cents to the pound. On the commodities markets, gold is trading at 4,540 and 34 cents. Platinum is at 1,968 and 63 cents, and Brent crude oil is at 110.55 a barrel. Recapping on our top stories this hour, EFF condemns action by the Helen Suzman Foundation to have Julius Malema ousted from Parliament's JSC. Professor Karim says South Africa must be ready for swift Ebola outbreak response. And a former senior prosecutor denies snubbing TRC prosecutions. An overloaded bus traveling from Malawi to Johannesburg was intercepted on the N1. And those are your 8 o'clock news. If you have got any local news that you would like Kofifi FM to follow up on, you are welcome to send a WhatsApp message to 079-468-5183. That's 079-468-5183. The next update will be at 9 o'clock for Kofifi FM News. I am C. Poseroto, back with the next news update at 9.
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6: Die opinies en opmerkings deur luisteraars is nie noodwendig die van die radiostasie nie. 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
7: Geniet jou dag elke dag. Welkom binne. 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
8: The World Health Organization says the more it investigates the Ebola outbreak in the east of the Democratic Republic of Congo, the more it's finding evidence the disease has spread. Congolese health officials say the number of deaths linked to the virus now stands at 130, and new cases are being found across a wider area. Emery Makameno is in Kinshasa.
9: What is also worrying that it has moved to densely populated area. Yesterday, Butembo, which is the second largest city in the eastern Congo, was notified cases. And you also have one case in Goma. So it is spreading out of the Ituri province, the rural mining area of Mungwalu. So here, what is being done is that they are putting forward social distancing and all public health measures.
8: The Kremlin has released a video address from President Putin to the Chinese people ahead of his visit to Beijing, which starts on Tuesday. It comes just days after Xi Jinping hosted President Trump. More from Laura Bicker.
10: Russia is far more reliant on China since Mr. Putin's invasion of Ukraine after he was sanctioned by many Western countries. And so Mr. Putin will come here as the junior partner. And in those discussions with Mr. Xi, he will have to push for certain geopolitical advantages. For China, this is a real balancing act politically, because China wants to maintain stable ties with the West, and yet it still wants those stable ties with its friend and neighbour, Russia.
8: Several Russian regions say they've been targeted by Ukrainian drones. The mayor of Moscow said four drones en route to the capital had been downed by air defences. To the northeast, in the Yaroslavl region, the governor announced what he called a hostile attack by Ukrainian drones. He said traffic had been halted on the road towards Moscow. A three-day hearing will begin at the International Criminal Court in The Hague today to assess charges facing the former head of a notorious Libyan prison. Khaled Mohammed Ali El-Hishri is accused of 17 counts of crimes against humanity and war crimes allegedly committed at the Mitiga prison near Tripoli between 2015 and 2020. Tom Bailey has this report.
11: A panel of judges will be seeking to establish whether the charges facing Mr. Hishri are credible enough to proceed to a full trial or be dismissed. Prosecutors allege there is strong evidence that the former security official was personally involved in the torture, mistreatment, sexual abuse and killing of detainees. At an initial hearing in December, when invited to speak, he made no observations other than to request his release.
8: World News from the BBC. The tech billionaire Elon Musk says he'll appeal against the dismissal of his suit against OpenAI and its chief executive Sam Altman. After just 2 hours of deliberation, the jury found that Mr. Musk had brought his case too late. Bolivia's public prosecutor has issued an arrest warrant for the leader of the country's largest trade union, accusing him of terrorism and inciting protests against the government. The Attorney General announced the warrant for Mario Arroyo, the Secretary General of the Bolivian Workers' Federation, as weeks-long demonstrations against President Rodrigo Paz's Conservative administration continued to rage. A former British soldier sentenced to 15 years in a maximum security Russian prison colony has told the BBC he feels abandoned by his government. Hayden Davies was captured in Ukraine by Russian forces more than 18 months ago after joining the Ukrainian army's Foreign Legion as a volunteer. Will Vernon has his report.
12: In letters written to the BBC from jail, Hayden Davis says he was taken prisoner by Russian soldiers after spending 2 months hiding in a basement in eastern Ukraine with a serious leg injury. The 33-year-old said since his capture, he hasn't had any contact with UK officials. "I served in the army of my country for 12 years," he writes, "and now, when I need help, nobody cares." A source close to Davis said no one from the UK government had been in touch with his lawyer.
8: A team of researchers at Cambridge University have begun using a new high-tech approach to boost efforts to slow the decline of Britain's hedgehog population. Using satellite images, a state-of-the-art artificial intelligence tool called Tessera, and GPS tracking devices, they've been able to make precise maps of where hedgehog habitats remain and where they're disappearing.
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0: It is exactly 15 minutes after 8 o'clock. Traffic across Johannesburg is experiencing a typical morning peak hour volume with heavy delays concentrated around Edenvale, Bedford View, Dower Glen and the Central Business District of Johannesburg. Multiple traffic signals are currently out of order across the city, further worsening gridlock at key intersections. Kavivlander, if you spot any traffic incidents that I haven't made mention of, kindly send us a WhatsApp message on 079-468-5183 at exactly 15 minutes after 8. Make that 16 minutes after 8 o'clock. Here's where we leave it for now. Safe traveling mercies to you and yours.
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17: Women and children are raped, sexually harassed and killed daily in Gauteng by their loved ones and strangers alike. 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Are you a victim of abuse? 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If yes, what are you doing about it? 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

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It is Tuesday, the 19th of May, 2026. Welcome to the final hour of the Kofifi FM 97.2 Breakfast Show. Thank you for starting your morning with us. As we head into the final stretch of this morning's broadcast, we continue celebrating our Health and Lifestyle Tuesday edition of the Kofifi FM 97.2 Breakfast Show, reminding you and me that every hour brings another opportunity to make better choices for your mind, your body, and your overall well-being. Alrighty, a recap of your first 2 hours of this morning's broadcast had us listening to a selection of proudly South African music. We listened to Ayanda Mpama's As a Woman. Musa gave us Mtande. Jimmy Nevis reminded us about the importance of walking in our own shoes because, you know, we always see from the outside looking in, and sometimes it looks like some people, you know, are walking in difficult situations and like it look as if enemies and it's smooth sailing it. But Jimmy Nevis gave us that song titled Elephant Shoes, a stark reminder to every single one of us that we are on different journeys. So yeah, before you speak about what it is that you see, try and imagine the shoes I'm walking in. You know, we also had Younger teaming up with Paxton, giving us Catch Me. Mkomboti by Yvonne Chaka Chaka was definitely a treat this morning, alongside Joe Mafela's Shebeleza. Your song of the day by Mauritian, titled Miss Calls, and your dose of motivation was served just before 7, titled Change How You See Your Future. We also delivered your stories that you need to know about just before the top of the hour, 7 o'clock. At the top of the hour, 7 and 8 o'clock, we had Sipho Siroto with our local and national news. The BBC informed us about what is happening globally, and Superintendent Tlani Fitla gave us our first traffic update, and yours truly gave you your second and final traffic update of the morning. If you spot any kind of traffic incidents on a route or road that you're using right now, please alert your fellow driver. Let's look out for one another out on our road. So do not hesitate to get in touch with me on 079-468-5183 if you spot anything that hasn't been mentioned of as far as your roads and routes are concerned. At around 20 minutes after 7, we played the Guess What Day It Is challenge, and today has everything to do with your doctor. So today marks World Family Doctor Day. Maybe you'd like to send a shout out to your family doctor. Are you one of those Kofifi Landers who has been with the same family doctor for years? Yo, ouma grootjie was ook jy weet een van die pasiënte van hierdie dokter. Wel, laat ons weet, 079-468-5183. It is a global celebration recognizing the doctors who often become the first point of care for millions of families. I was reading a wonderful thread by the Colored Girls Rock I almost said YouTube channel, but Facebook page, where they were speaking about the Helen Joseph Hospital and just recognizing the phenomenal doctors at the Helen Joseph Hospital. So maybe you're also one of those Kofifi Landers would like to send a shout out to your doctor. Well, you can make use of our WhatsApp line, that is 079-468-5183. And then to all our doctors, well, thank you very, very much. This World Family Doctor Day is a moment to recognize the work of primary healthcare teams worldwide, whose efforts continue quietly behind clinic doors every single day. All right, Kofifi Lander, that was the Guess What Day It Is challenge at around 20 minutes after 7. Between 7:35 and 8 o'clock, we served your morning glory foreplay with Sipho Hot Sticks Mabuse, a South African music icon who took over the center stage during the morning glory foreplay. He is, of course, a singer, songwriter, and producer who helped shape the sound of South African music through a career spanning decades. He is perhaps best known for timeless hits like Burnout, which sold more than 500,000 copies in the early 1980s, and that is why I left that song out, because I wanted to give
each and everyone an equal opportunity of getting that all important 1 point. We also listened to the township anthem, Jive Soweto, a dance floor favorite that captured the spirit of the late 1980s. Beyond the music, Mabuse also became a symbol of perseverance and lifelong learning. After leaving school as a young man, he returned to the classroom at the age of 60 and completed his matric in 2012. So he's nooit te oud om te leer nie, Koffie Philander, inspiring many South Africans with his determination to continue his education. Former President Jacob Zuma at the time praised Mabuse, saying he proved that no one is ever too old to learn. Today, Sipho Hartstikke Mabuse remains not only a music pioneer, but a powerful example of resilience, reinvention, and a passion for growth. There was your Morning Glory foreplay between 7:35 and 8 o'clock. Still to come during this hour, Koffie Philander, we serve you the latest health and lifestyle news. We also remind you that coming up between 9 and 10 o'clock this morning, the Ask Helen series continues. Between 9 and 10 a.m., the Honorable James Yetelo alongside Simon Cotty will be in conversation with Helen Ziller as the Ask Helen series continues on Kavivi FM 97.2. They are now saying, well, yeah, have coffee with Kofifi. So, with Johannesburg facing mounting challenges, many residents are asking what can be done to turn the city around. This is your opportunity, Koffie Philander, to be part of that conversation, to ask the questions that matter and hear the answers directly. So, Ask Helen every Tuesday morning from 9 to 10 a.m. only on Koffie FM 97.2, because now, more than ever, we need to know. It is 24 minutes after 8 o'clock. Let's reveal who has won this morning's all-important 1 point.

Our winner for today, Kavie Vlander, says here, more water is a belewensbehoefte. Dis die lewe self. En ek stem volkome saam met jou. En dan sê sy daar so, dit is super hot sticks, Mabusa. Mabuse, van wie praat ons wel? Sy is van Klipspruit. Goeiemorgen aan Netta aan Klipspruit. And congratulations, you have won our all-important 1 point. Netta from Klipspruit with the quickest fingers in the land. And of course, with the correct answer, the name of the artist that we were looking for was Sipa Hot Sticks Mabuse, and she gave us exactly that. Congratulations, Netta van Klipspruit. Alrighty, Netta from Klipspruit, welcome to the Morning Glory 4-place scoreboard. You are in 7th place with 1 point to your tally. Alongside Auntie Sophia from Ennerdale, Anastasia T from Claremont, Edwin Jackson from Riverlea, Natalie Barnes from Westbury, Mustafani Kumalo from Diepkloof, Dabo from Naledi and Ida from Coronationville. Hulle is in 7th plek met 1 punt elk. In 6th plek het ons van Anonymous met 2 punte. 5th plek het ons a beautiful man van Bosmont en Auntie Dilema gas van Noordgesig, hulle is in 5de plek met 3 punte elk. In 4de plek het ons nog steeds vir Stacey van Potchefstroom met 4 punte. And then our top 3. In 3rd place we have Patricia Peterson from Westbury alongside Charlene from Westbury. They are in 3rd place with 5 points each. In 2de plek het ons vir Auntie C van Eldorado Park and Mrs. Mary Robinson. Hulle is in 2de plek met 6 punte elk. And then in 1st place, leading the Morning Glory 4-place scoreboard, we still have Philip all the way from Alberton. So I remind you, the stakes are high. The top four will be gifted with the opportunity of selecting a Morning Glory 4-play of their choosing as a reward for participating in the Morning Glory 4-plays for the year 2026. So yeah, there is of course a number of you who's enjoyed second place. There's a number of you in seventh place. So we will be playing Southern Death towards the end of the year, so that by the end of 2026 we have our top four, and they are then gifted with the opportunity of selecting their very own Morning Glory 4-play. They get to decide what selection we listen to, they get to decide which genre of music we get to listen to, they get the opportunity of transporting us back to the 80s, the 60s, the 70s, some even choosing, you know, to focus on the 90s and the 2000s. So it's entirely your choice to make. So if you'd like to select a Morning Glory 4-play of your own choosing, well, I am recommending that you participate in the Morning Glory 4-play tomorrow morning between 7:35 and 8 o'clock. For now, let's read some of your wonderful interactions. Good morning to Auntie Lechmi. This morning she says, good morning. As you wake up this Tuesday morning, may your heart feel light and hopeful. If sadness or fear comes, may God give you courage, enough strength, and His love to hold you tight. Have a nice day. And yes, we're definitely looking forward to that love this morning. We're looking forward to that warm embrace, because it is lekker koud daar buite, and yeah, ek wonder as die sop al op die stoof. Good morning to Auntie Dawn. Auntie Dawn says, yeah, good morning. Thank you, Jesus, for another beautiful day. Please be with us and our family as well. From your mouth to God's ears, may God undertake for each and every one of us, in spite of where we find ourselves. May God show up strongly in the lives of our loved ones. 29 minutes after 8 o'clock, good morning to Rodney. Rodney blesses us with Philippians chapter 2, verse 14 to 15, that says, do all things without murmurings and disputings, that ye may be blameless and harmless, the sons of God, without rebuke, in the midst of a crooked and perverse nation, among whom you shine as lights in the world. A beautiful scripture. Thank you very, very much to Rodney for sharing the word of God with us. May the Lord bless you, keep you, guide you, and protect you. We're
Goeiemôre mamma KG down in Klipspruit. She says, so absolutely true. I'm just responding to our WhatsApp status about the importance of making good decisions. Baie dankie mamma. Ek hoop mamma's lekker warm aangetrek as mamma nog by die huis is wel. Enjoy the heat of being indoors. Good morning to Auntie Marjorie. Auntie Marjorie was stil gister, so welkom. Welkom terug na die naweek. Auntie Marjorie says, so good morning. Life might not be perfect, but it can be beautiful. So live each day to the fullest and always be grateful because every day that you are alive is a blessing in Yanya. 100%. Thank you very much, Auntie Marjorie from Sophia Town.

It is 30 minutes just after 8 o'clock, 30 minutes left of this morning's broadcast. Good morning to Auntie Priscilla Tibbetts. Wat sê sy vanoggend? Sy sê so. Good day, brethren. Here is your word for today. She blesses us with John chapter 14, verse 1, that says, "Do not let your hearts be troubled. You believe in God, believe in me as well." She concludes in saying, "Have a blessed Tuesday. Let us be blessed and stay blessed. Kind regards." Baie baie dankie, Auntie Priscilla, vir daardie woord van bemoediging. 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

0: net na 8. 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Alright, good morning to Deirdre, just saying here, morning team, sending us a rose and that emoji giving us a big heart. Bye bye, Rankie. Goeiemorgen, Deirdre, en bye, dankie dat jy ingeskakel is. Good morning to Philip, all the way from Alberton. Wat sê hy vanochtend? 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Keep the smiles going. Well, we'll definitely do that. And then he says, shortly and sweetly, dit is hot sticks. So ja, dit was. Bye bye, dankie Philip van Alberton, dat jy ook deel geneem het in die Morning Glory foreplay. Good morning to Auntie C. Auntie C het vir ons vanochtend 'n stemnote gestuur. Wat het sy gesê? 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
1: Congo, mami, Congo, Congo, mama.
0: Ah,
1: my favorite, thank you, baby. Thanks, Lady Tash.
0: You're welcome, Auntie C. I'm glad that you enjoyed it. And Auntie C, so morning, Lady Tasha. It's super hot sticks, Mabusa. So yes, it definitely was. And Hansi, Auntie C, a photo of and saying super hot sticks. Ay, yeah, Auntie C. Auntie C has, you know, met most of our South African musicians. She's definitely living her best life. Bye, dankie, Auntie C. En dan het sy natuurlijk haar gejuif, ne? Die biscuit geskit, dat die krimmels val. Goeiemorgen aan Charlene. Wat sê Charlene vanochtend? Charlene sê so, morning, it's Charlene from Westbury. It's Dr. Victor. So no, it wasn't Dr. Victor. But thank you very, very much for your participation. Good morning to Mrs. Mary Robinson from Sophia Town saying, yeah, good morning. It's Sipahot Six Mabuz says. So yes, it definitely was. Thank you very, very much for your participation. I hope that you're keeping warm because, ooh, as like a chili zavaita. Alright, Edwin Jackson. Alright, just saying here, thank you. He appreciates the fact that he won that big bag of bragging rights for the Healthy Lifestyle User Edition of the Guess What Day It Is Challenge. Alright, let's take a listen to Dr. Victor's Going Back to My Roots. When we return, we delve into the latest health and lifestyle news. I remind you, if you've discovered a new tip or trick as far as health is concerned, talk to me 079-468-5183.

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Gorky with my Cape Town, taking us to 46 minutes after 8 o'clock. Good morning to Stacey once again, saying here, Sipa 6 Mabuz says, so yes, he was at the centre of the Morning Glory foreplay. She says, a shout out to Dr. Rigger and Dr. Martin, my uncle in New Zealand. So yeah, happy World Family Doctor Day to those doctors. And then Stacey says here, or rather shares a tip with us this morning, saying you need to make a cup of black tea, put some lemon juice in it, 2 tablespoons should be fine, then 1/4 teaspoon of turmeric powder and 1/4 teaspoon of honey, mix well and drink it while it's hot. Stacey says this is a good flu remedy, so thank you very much, Stace. We did say earlier that on a Healthy Lifestyle Tuesday we also share any new tips or tricks that we have discovered. Netta van Klipspruit says, so you need to rub Vicks at the back of your neck. It helps with a body pain. Ooh, dan kan een van die aunties wie gesin die bitter gesê het, haar neck pain so ja. 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Thank you very much, Anonymous, for sharing. All right, it is 48 minutes after 8 o'clock. Let's get into the latest health and lifestyle news. Immediately after that, we head to Studio 2, where we'll be continuing with the Ask Helen series. The Honorable James Yatelo and Simon Cotty will be in conversation with Helen Ziller as the Ask Helen series continues. Moving now to your latest health and lifestyle news, the National Department of Health says a recent constitutional court ruling declaring parts of the National Health Act unconstitutional does not affect the National Health Insurance Act. Department spokesperson, that is Foster Mohale, says the court found sections 36 to 40 of the 2003 National Health Act invalid, but those sections were passed more than 2 decades ago and were never implemented. Mohale says there is no direct impact on the NHI, despite what he describes as misleading claims from some political and private healthcare groups. The department says preparations for the rollout of the national health insurance system will continue as government pushes ahead with plans for universal healthcare coverage. Health experts are raising concern over the growing number of young South Africans living with hypertension, often called the silent killer. National estimates show the number of people between the ages of 15 and 24 diagnosed with high blood pressure doubled between 2000 and 2010. Doctors warn that hypertension can quietly damage the body over time without obvious symptoms, increasing the risk of heart disease, stroke, and kidney failure. It is currently the third leading cause of death in South Africa. Government's National Strategic Plan for the Prevention and Control of Non-Communicable Diseases aims to improve awareness and treatments by 2027. The targets include ensuring that 90% of adults know their blood pressure status, 60% receive treatment, and at least half of those on treatment successfully controlling their condition. The Gauteng Department of Health says it is fast tracking the recruitment of doctors, nurses, and support staff at Tembisa Hospital to improve service delivery and reduce long waiting times. The department says staff shortages have placed pressure on clinical oversight and patient care, leading to growing frustration among communities relying on the hospital. Interviews have already been completed for several medical and nursing positions, with new staff expected to begin work in June and July. Officials say more vacancies are currently being advertised and shortlisted, including positions in clinical support and therapeutic services. The department has also confirmed that medical equipment such as monitors and infusion pumps has already been delivered to the hospital.
And that tiny packet of herbs at the back of the fridge, wilted, soggy, and forgotten after just a few days, is a familiar sight in many of our homes, especially in our kitchens. Yeah, because ons was no letterlik in die yskas. Now, gardening experts say growing herbs at home could be the simple answer to cutting waste and bringing fresher flavor to everyday meals, whether it's a sunny windowsill, a small balcony, or a few pots outside the kitchen door. Experts say fresh herbs can thrive in even the smallest spaces. Flat leaf parsley remains one of the most versatile herbs for home cooks, adding brightness to pasta dishes, seafood, and sauces. Thyme, timi, with its earthly aroma, is praised for its ability to handle both slow-cooked winter meals and light summer dishes, while rosemary continues to be a fan favorite for roasts, breads, and grilled meats. Experts say freshly picked herbs contain stronger natural oils and aromas than store-bought versions that may have spent days in transit and on shelves. Many herbs, including thyme and rosemary, are also well-suited to South African weather conditions and require very little maintenance once established. And finally, actress and singer Mandy Moore is opening up about the close bond that she shares with her mother-in-law. Speaking in a recent interview, the star says her husband's mother, Kathy Goldsmith, has become one of the key people she turns to during difficult moments. Moore says Goldsmith plays a major role in helping care for the couple's three children and has been a constant source of support for the family. The actress also reflected on the devastating Los Angeles fires earlier this year, which destroyed the family's home. She says her mother-in-law stood by them throughout the crisis, despite dealing with personal loss herself. Moore praised Goldsmith for what she called unwavering strength and support during one of the most difficult periods her family has faced. So, yeah, definitely giving us some, you know, hope as far as that relationship with our mother-in-laws are concerned. If you'd buy yourself, auntie, say, I have a really special mother-in-law. She loves me like her own child, while others

hydrated and ensure that you are prioritizing your mental, physical, and emotional health and wealth. Because health is wealth. All right, enough said from me. Shapanawe Masakonos. I love you, gang. Marishan with missed calls.

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1: I was born by the river.
2: 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Die radiostasie kan nie verantwoordelik gehou word vir enige opmerkings deur ons luisteraars nie.
1: I was born by the river.
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3: 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Humble apologies for that. 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It is, another week where we get to have a conversation with Helen while she gets to have a conversation with you. James Siadelo is my name. On the other side, Simon Cody. Good morning, sir.
4: Good morning, James, and good morning to all our listeners out there and most. Welcome to Gogo. Now, somebody sent me a message last week about the word Gogo. She says, why do you call Helen Gogo? I said, no, she wants to be called Gogo. And the person said to me, it's so disrespectful. So I said, I'm going to ask Helen today, why do you want the listeners to call you Gogo? Because one of the listeners last week says, it sounds so disrespectful.
5: It's not a sign of disrespect at all. It's a sign of affection, closeness, and warmth. And that is the important thing. Lots of people in South Africa grew up in a culture where you don't address an older person by their name, first name. And then you say all kinds of other things. And I know it's very difficult for people who've been brought up in that culture to change it. I don't want to make them feel uncomfortable to insist that they call me Helen. So I say, well, why don't you just call me Gogo? Because I'm normally old enough to be their grandmother. And it's a very nice, warm term that embraces everybody.
3: Yeah.
5: So I really like it. And it could be also used with some different things. So, for example, I saw somebody put a meme of a Lego piece, a new Lego piece with my hairstyle and all, and they called it Legogo.
3: Yeah.
5: So it was really funny. And you know, you can do a lot of things with Gogo
3: and
5: make a lot of memes. So I find it a term of affection rather than disrespect.
3: No, thank you so much, Helen. And I mean, last week when we were live on this show, there were a couple of listeners who also sent through their comments. Others were actually looking for you to assist where you can. So as we begin the show, maybe if you may just respond to some of those that you got to attend to after the show.
5: Yes, well, you will remember that last week, it seems like yesterday, a lady phoned up, the first lady, and I nearly fell off my seat when she alleged that a certain counselor had been responsible for the death of a young man following the invasion of the family home and the use of a taser and other things and forcing the man in.

0: the boot of her car. Mm. Now, that really shocked me deeply, and so I had to follow up on that. We did follow up on that, and I ended up at the police station, the relevant police station there, and I am satisfied that the police are taking it very seriously, given the evidence that there is.
1: Mm-hmm. And yeah, no, thank you so much. And you are also more than welcome to call us now on the number 079-468-5183, as Helen will be responding to your comments, your questions that you may be sending through, or at least calling in to ask any questions that you may have with the state of the about the state of Johannesburg, but also the upcoming local government elections. And maybe so, I know that you have also been following this, where the mayor has been busy with the cleanup campaign. I saw this morning, Helen, early in the morning in the Johannesburg CBD, that the cleanup campaign is underway. Mm. And maybe just from your side, Helen, about that, I mean, as a resident of Johannesburg, I'm happy to see that a small street is not that small after all in Johannesburg. Back then, I thought maybe small street was actually a smaller street, but it is actually big. After this cleanup campaign, now we see that. Maybe just your comment on what has been happening there.
0: Well, this is just a replay of the G20 last year, because you do know that the mayor is going to hold his State of the City address in the Catholic Cathedral around there. And they're trying to make that part of Joburg look very nice for the State of the City address. They're sweeping up there and fixing things. But I promise you, the minute that State of the City address is over, it'll be back to the neglect and the decay that we know, just like the G20.
1: All right, so I shall not actually be happy with what is happening
0: there. You could just say if you make the right choice in the election, you can keep it up for the whole year.
1: Absolutely. All right, send us yours at 079-468-5183. That is where you connect with us. Either you send a voice note or maybe a text message, you'll be more than happy. But Helen will be more than happy if you call in on 079-468-5183 for any comments or any questions that you may have for her. And she's always ready to answer those tough questions. Sir?
2: Right. I have a question here, Helen. Mm. And it says here, how will you institutionalize transparency and accountability into municipal work on poverty? Because you know, in the city of Joburg, there's a lot of people that's unemployed and things like it. Some of them can't even afford money to pay for their rates and their services.
0: Well, that's the big problem. And the way that you do that in local government is that you make the place work so that investors want to invest and create jobs. The way I describe it is this: when cities work, the people work, because that is how you get jobs, by working functional cities. I don't know if you saw, but unemployment is dropping further and further down in Cape Town because the city is working and lots of businesses are relocating to Cape Town or investing in Cape Town for the first time, because that is the place where they feel they'll get reliable water, electricity, sewerage, refuse removal. You'll never invest in a place where you think you won't get water or electricity. And that is why so many businesses are coming to Cape Town and so many tourists as well. So I have said this on this show before. This last tourist season, Cape Town got, believe it or not, 11 million tourists. That's more than double the number of people who actually live in that city. And 7 tourists create 1 permanent job. So it's not surprising that unemployment is dropping in Cape Town, because people work where cities work. And we have to get the job right of getting this city to work and not stealing the money and not employing cadres in positions who can't do the job. I was just in Cape Town yesterday. I wanted to go and see my grandchildren, and I popped down there for a brief visit, and I used the opportunity to go around different projects in Cape Town. Over the next 3 years, they are spending 40 billion rand on capital infrastructure, especially in the poorest areas. And I was amazed. Just one of those projects is more than the entire capital budget of Joburg. The bus rapid transport system is working beautifully there. In Joburg, it's working so badly that the system is collapsing. And it's because this city doesn't work, so the people don't work. And our job is to make the city work.
2: My last question from my side, it says, this one says, how will you ensure that public transit serves low-income residents equitably and effectively?
0: Well, the bus rapid transit system was supposed to do that. And the two things that are supposed to service poor communities effectively and affordably is rail and bus rapid transit. Now, when I first came, I went down the railway line here, and I was shocked. Those stations had been vandalized. Every last thing that could be moved had been stolen. I was absolutely stunned to see that. The electrical wires had been stolen. It had been vandalized. And I think to myself, how do people vandalize their own affordable mode of transport? I don't understand this.
1: Yeah.
0: But it was completely vandalized. Then the second thing about Joburg, I don't know who planned the rear via system,
1: mm-hmm.
0: but it doesn't work. It doesn't work. Cape Town has got the most wonderful system, especially from Atlantis, which is far out up the west coast, into Cape Town. And then they've got the Khayelitsha line. Those lines run promptly and regularly all the time, and they are chock-a-block full all the time.
1: Mm-hmm.
0: So people get an affordable mode of transport. They've got different ways of paying it. They can pay with a card. They can buy a monthly ticket. They can do all of that absolutely affordably. And the central line is working again. So that is working again, even though that is a PRASA line, which is a national competency. Cape Town has got that line working again. Not with trains that are before, but they're going to get there. And then you're going to have functioning public transport.
1: Yeah.
0: I don't know who planned the rear via. I want a study into why it has failed so dismally. I was driving up and down Louis Botha Avenue, and I was watching the rear via buses. They come past empty. And I can't understand why, because they drive between Alexandra and the center of Joburg.
1: Mm.
0: So I can't understand why. Why are they empty? Why don't people use them empty?

Good afternoon, good morning, dit is hier. Goeiemôre, dit is nou die technical glitch wat ons experience het hier in die atelier, soos Bras Simon altyd sê. Dit klink, like my signals is ook gedisrap vir oggend, Brasai. But I just want to apologize to our Kofifi Landers for the broadcast this morning. We will do a follow-up repeat of the Ask Ellen program. So please do bear with us while we are working on fixing all the technical issues we have experienced currently. But for now, enjoy some Vulindlela.

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Everybody loves this station. And this station is Kofifi FM 97.2. And we feel so good about it. 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
3: 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Al wat jy nodig het is internetverbinding. 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
1: The news headlines at the hour 11. Marble Towers owners freeze Joburg's inner city demolition blitz. Rand Water and Eskom announce massive phased infrastructure shutdown. Miracle rescuer, retired cop, reflects on the 15-minute chase that saved baby Brett. With the news at 11, I am Kellen Blunden on Kofifi FM 97.2. Good morning. The owners of the iconic Marble Towers skyscrapers in the Johannesburg CBD have successfully secured an urgent court interdict, temporarily freezing the city of Johannesburg's aggressive multidisciplinary demolition and enforcement blitz. The legal showdown unfolded on Tuesday morning, May 19th, just as heavily armed tactical units prepared to breach the precinct. The high-visibility operation, personally led by Executive Mayor Dada Morero and JMPD Chief of Police Patrick Yaka, was designed to clamp down on a massive network of illegal trading structures and systematically disconnect unlawful water and electricity extensions. City officials revealed that the building is currently drowning in a staggering 14 million rand unpaid municipal services bill. While Mayor Morero had previously gone as far as requesting the South African National Defence Force backup to counter historical resistance from illegal inner-city syndicates, the property owners mounted an emergency legal defence, arguing that the city's sudden sweeping demolition mandates bypassed due administrative process and threatened structurally compliant components of the commercial hub. Though the legal halt has temporarily protected the physical structures from bulldozers, JMPD has locked down surrounding arterial routes, maintaining a heavy perimeter presence as city attorneys prepare to aggressively contest the interdict and reclaim the lawless precinct. In other news, Johannesburg Water and bulk supplier Rand Water have announced a massive phased infrastructure shutdown spanning from late May through to July 2026. Warning that taps across the economic hub could experience low pressure or run dry completely. The extensive utility maintenance, coordinated alongside Eskom, has been intentionally scheduled for the winter season when regional water demand is traditionally at its lowest. The massive project aims to radically improve plant availability, boost system reliability, and prevent future unplanned equipment failures across the highly critical Vereeniging, Zekerbosch, and surrounding areas' bulk pump systems. The first heavy disruption vector kicks off on Friday, May 29th, when synchronized Eskom electrical repairs and raw water motor replacements will throttle pump lines, causing a 96-hour bottleneck that will directly impact high-density zones, including Sandton, Midrand, Soweto, Randburg, and Roodepoort. At the same time, localized municipal networks are already staggering under immediate strain. Residents in the eastern suburbs of Region F, including Kensington and Malvern, are facing a separate four-day supply interruption starting this Thursday, May 21st, as technicians run preparatory dummy bypass lines ahead of urgent structural reservoir fixes. While opposition groups and the Presidential National Water Crisis Committee trade fierce political barbs over the city's depleted emergency water tanker fleet, utility officials are pleading with households to store essential reserves well in advance to prevent draining the grid before the targeted winter upgrades even begin. On to the next update. A legendary tale of instinct and bravery has captured the spotlight once again as retired Cape Town traffic officer André Rothenbach reflects on the 26th anniversary of the dramatic rescue of kidnapped infant Brent Hobbs. The historic event, which made national headlines, is the focus of Rothenbach's newly launched book detailing the high-stakes pursuit. The ordeal began on May 3, 2000, when the 7-month-old baby was brazenly snatched from outside his family home in Camps Bay. Rothenbach, who was washing his patrol car at the time, intercepted the urgent radio bulletin describing a suspicious, unplated white BMW fleeing the scene. Driven by a deep spiritual intuition and a profound parental protectiveness, Rothenbach relentlessly hunted the vehicle through the congested city gridlock into the steep, cobbled streets of Bokop. After losing sight of the suspect on an incline, He discovered the abandoned vehicle and heard a faint cry coming from beneath the front passenger seat where the baby had been wedged. While the suspect was swiftly apprehended, trying to blend into nearby traffic, the miraculous reunion forged an unbreakable lifelong bond between the officer and the Hobbs family, standing today as a timeline symbol of hope and unwavering dedication within law enforcement. In your weather update, Johannesburg is overcast at 14 degrees, Pretoria is sitting at 15 degrees, Cape Town is at 20, and Durban is at 20 degrees. In our market updates, the rand to the dollar trading at 16 rand 61 cents, to the pound 22 rand 24 cents, and to the euro 19 rand 31 cents. Taking a look at our commodities, gold is trading at $4,543.70 per ounce, platinum at $1,971.13 per ounce, and Brent crude oil at $110.39 per barrel. Recapping on our top stories for this hour, Marble Towers owners freeze Joburg's inner city demolition blitz, Rand Water and Eskom announce massive phased infrastructure shutdown, Miracle Rescuer retired cop reflects on the 15-minute chase that saved baby Brett. If you have any local news that you would like Kofifi FM News to follow up on, feel free to send us a WhatsApp on 079-468-5183. The next news bulletin will be at 12. For Kofifi FM News, I am Kellen Blunden. Good day.
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2: All our listeners out there, and most welcome to Gogo. Now, somebody sent me a message last week about the word Gogo. He says, why do you call Helen Gogo? I said, no, she wants to be called Gogo. And the person said to me, it's so disrespectful. So I said, I'm going to ask Helen today, why do you want the listeners to call you Gogo? Because one of the listeners last week says, it sounds so disrespectful.
3: It's not a sign of disrespect at all. It's a sign of affection, closeness, and warmth. And that is the important thing. Lots of people in South Africa grew up in a culture where you don't address an older person by their name, first name. And then you say all kinds of other things. And I know it's very difficult for people who've been brought up in that culture to change it. I don't want to make them feel uncomfortable to insist that they call me Helen. So I say, well, why don't you just call me Gogo? Because I'm normally old enough to be their grandmother. And it's a very nice, warm term that embraces everybody. So I really like it, and it could be also used with some different things. So for example, I saw somebody put a meme of a Lego piece, a new Lego piece with my hairstyle and all, and they called it Legogo. So it was very funny. And you know, you can do a lot of things with Gogo and make a lot of memes. So I find it a term of affection rather than disrespect.
4: No, thank you so much, Helen. And I mean, last week when we were live on this show, there were a couple of listeners who also sent through their comments. Others were actually looking for you to assist where you can. So yeah, as we begin the show, maybe if you may just respond to some of those that you got to attend to after the show.
3: Yes, well, you will remember that last week, it seems like yesterday, a lady phoned up, the first lady, and I nearly fell off my seat when she alleged that a certain counsellor had been responsible for the death of a young man following the invasion of the family home and the use of a taser and other things and forcing the man into the boot of her car. Now, that really shocked me deeply, and so I had to follow up on that. We did follow up on that, and I ended up at the police station, the relevant police station there, and I am satisfied that the police are taking it very seriously, yeah, given the evidence that there is.
4: Mm-hmm. And yeah, no, thank you so much. And you're also more than welcome to call us now on the number 079-468-5183, as Helen will be responding to your comments, your questions that you may be sending through, at least calling in to ask any questions that you may have about the state of Johannesburg, but also the upcoming local government elections. Maybe so, I know that you've also been following this, where the mayor has been busy with the cleanup campaign. I saw this morning, Helen, early in the morning, in the Johannesburg CBD, that the cleanup campaign is underway. And maybe just from your side, Helen, about that, I mean, as a resident of Johannesburg, I'm happy to see that a small street is not that small after all in Johannesburg. Back then, I thought maybe small street was actually a smaller street, but it is actually big after this cleanup campaign. Now we see that. Maybe just your comment on what has been happening there.
3: Well, this is just a replay of the G20 last year. Because you do know that the mayor is going to hold his State of the City address in the Catholic Cathedral around there. And they're trying to make that part of Joburg look very nice for the State of the City address. They're sweeping up there and fixing things. But I promise you, the minute that State of the City address is over, it will be back to the neglect and the decay that we know, just like the G20.
4: All right, so I should not actually be happy
3: when you say that. Well, you should be, but you could just say if you make the right choice in the election, you can keep it up for the whole year.
4: Absolutely. All right, send us your 0794685183. That is where you connect with us. Either you send a voice note or maybe a text message, you'll be more than happy. But Helen will be more than happy if you call in on 0794685183 for any comments or any questions that you may have for her. And she's always ready to answer those tough questions. So.
2: Right. I have a question, Evan. And it says here, how will you institutionalize transparency and accountability into municipal work on poverty? Because, you know, in the city of Joburg, there's a lot of people that's unemployed and things like it. Some of them can't even afford money to pay for their rates and their services.
3: Well, that's a big problem, and the way that you do that in local government is that you make the place work so that investors want to invest and create jobs. The way I describe it is this: when cities work, the people work, because that is how you get jobs, by working functional cities. I don't know if you saw, but unemployment is dropping further and further down in Cape Town because the city is working and lots of businesses are relocating to Cape Town or investing in Cape Town for the first time, because that is the place where they feel they'll get reliable water, electricity, sewage, refuse removal. You'll never invest in a place where you think you won't get water or electricity. And that is why so many businesses are coming to Cape Town and so many tourists as well. So I have said this on this show before, this last tourist season, Cape Town got, believe it or not, 11 million tourists. That's more than double the number of people who actually live in that city. And 7 tourists create 1 permanent job. So it's not surprising that unemployment is dropping in Cape Town, because people work where cities work. And we have to get the job right of getting this city to work, and not stealing the money and not employing cadres in positions who can't do the job. I was just in Cape Town yesterday. I wanted to go and see my grandchildren, and I popped down there for a brief visit, and I used the opportunity to go around different projects in Cape Town. Over the next 3 years, they are spending 40 billion rand on capital infrastructure, especially in the poorest areas, and I was amazed. Just one of those projects is more than the entire capital budget of Joburg. The bus rapid transport system is working beautifully there. In Joburg, it's working so badly that the system is collapsing. And it's because this city doesn't work, so the people don't work. And our job is to make the city work.
2: My last question from my side, it says, this one says, how will you ensure that public transit serves low-income residents equitably and effectively?
3: Well, the bus rapid transit system was supposed to do that. And the two things that are supposed to service poor communities effectively and affordably is rail and bus rapid transit. Now, when I first came, I went down the railway line here, and I was shocked. Those stations had been vandalized. Every last thing that could be moved had been stolen. I was absolutely stunned to see that. The electrical wires had been stolen. It had been vandalized. And I think to myself, how do people vandalize their own affordable mode of transport? I don't understand this. But it was completely vandalized. Then the second thing about Joburg, I don't know who planned the rear via system, but it doesn't work. It doesn't work. Cape Town has got the most wonderful system, especially from Atlantis, which is far out up the west coast, into Cape Town. And then they've got the Khayelitsha line. Those lines run promptly and regularly all the time, and they are chock-a-block full all the time. Mm-hmm. So people get an affordable mode of transport. They've got different ways of paying it. They can pay with a card, they can buy a monthly ticket, they can do all of that absolutely affordably, and the central line is working again. So that is working again, even though that is a PRASA line, which is a national competency. Cape Town has got that line working again. Not with trains that are as regular as before, but they're going to get there, and then you're going to have functioning public transport. I don't know who planned the rear via. I want a study into why it has failed so dismally. I was driving up and down Louis Botha Avenue, and I was watching the rear via buses. They come past empty, and I can't understand why, because they drive between Alexandra and the center of Joburg. So I can't understand why. Why are they empty? Why don't people use them here like they did in Cape Town? And in Cape Town now, they're using all kinds of wonderful methods to enable the MyCity bus system to get around the massive traffic congestions at the major intersections. And I saw a sky circle, believe it or not. It is the first in the world which is going to be used exclusively for public transport. There are sky circles elsewhere in the world that are used for normal traffic, but this is the only one that's going to be used to lift the bus rapid transit, the MyCity bus service, out of the traffic and put it in the sky so that it can move much more quickly and doesn't have to stand in long traffic queues and other things like that. Yeah. So there are these wonderful things that they're doing to make it more attractive, and that's why it's working.
4: But please do call us on the number 079-468-5183. Helen, there's one of your colleagues, one of your members in the DA, but now this one is actually from the Free State Province. I think we'll just send it to your team.
3: Mm-hmm.
4: So this is about something that...
3: in the Free State?
4: It is someone from the Free State who needs help about something within the DA, so it has nothing to do with them.
3: Okay, yeah. I'll rather send it to my team. I'll deal with it there.
4: Thank you so much. I just wanted to acknowledge you, Kelly. So we have seen your comment, and we'll make sure that we forward it to the Democratic Alliance. You are on Kofifi FM. You are on the Ask Helen series. You're more than welcome to call us now. The number to use is 079-468-5183. We are enjoying coffee with Helen right here on Kofifi FM. Someone called us on the other side, James Siatelo here. Councillor Vasco da Gama also joining us in studio. The former Speaker of Johannesburg. I know that as we get ready for the State of the City Address, you have been also out and about getting ready for the State of the City Address as the then Speaker of Johannesburg. But Councillor, maybe as we await more calls to come in, I know that you're also having some issues with water challenges in your area, out in Elvis.
5: Yeah, no, I woke up this morning. Good morning, James, and good morning, Simon, and good morning, Helen. I woke up this morning without any water, so
3: no.
5: I had to scramble around to just get my face washed.
4: Not afford to go to your hotel, like.
5: Yes. Yeah. And then I immediately, I think at around after 4, called one of the Joburg water officials, and they didn't know. But he was also at work already, imagine, at that time of the morning. And the depot itself didn't have water. So he then said, look, give me time to ask what is happening and to look at the lines supplying water to El Dorado Park.
4: Yeah.
5: I think just before I came here, I then got a response firstly from the local councillor, on what he could find out. Yeah. And later he then sent me a voice message that explains exactly as to what the problem is. There's a water burst at Power Park in itself, and they're busy fixing it this morning. Fixing it this morning, at Power Park, they have to repair this. And it might come back before 11 o'clock, but in the meantime, we're going to try and get the water tankers to deliver water.
4: Thank you so much for that. And as we mentioned, you're more than welcome to also call in any questions or any comments that you might have for Helen. She is in studio, ready to respond to your comments. And Helen, you know, for someone who may actually be wondering if we speak about the city of Johannesburg that truly works for the residents of this city, what kind of city will we be talking about as the mayor of this city now, the incoming mayor of Johannesburg, if you say that the city of Johannesburg is truly working for each and everyone in the suburb, including also out in the townships?
3: Well, what does the city do? What does the constitution say the city must do? We have to provide water. We have to reticulate electricity. We have to remove refuse. We have to fix roads. We have to ensure the sewage system is working. And we have to ensure that the place is clean. Now, it costs money to do all of that. And Joburg is effectively bankrupt. I don't know if you've seen, but Eskom has said that unless the city pays up 5 billion rand, they're going to start cutting off the city. And coming through the city last night, I noticed that Eskom has already cut off the major highways and the major roads. So you drive in pitch darkness without streetlights. Now, if the city does not pay its bills, Eskom cuts you off, and then you can't reticulate, it's called, you can't get energy to houses or public facilities like roads. Joburg has been so corrupt for so long that the money has been eaten, stolen, extracted without any services being delivered. So if we want to govern for everyone, we've got to start stabilizing Joburg's finances. Joburg is bankrupt. And if you're bankrupt, you can't buy anything. You can't pay for anything. You can't do anything. And I'm hearing from insiders, for example, in City Power, that they haven't got the most basic materials to fix things, to deal with things. So that's the one point. When we come into office, we are going to have to stabilize the finances. And I will call in the team from the National Treasury that's working on that, the President's Vulindlela program, who's also working on that, and we will get a lot of people in to help us stabilize the finances. That is number one. Number two, we are going to have to do this in partnership with the people of Joburg. We cannot fix the system if infrastructure keeps on getting vandalized. After last week's Kofifi, I also went to the Rivoli school that has burnt for the third time in 3 years. And now the community are understandably demanding that the Department of Education in the province rebuild their school. But I said, listen, folks, it's terrible that the school has burnt down and it must be rebuilt. But for the third time in 3 years, you must be able to hold someone accountable for that. And then they said to me, yes, we know exactly the boys in this school. So it's schoolboys from the school who do this every year. But their mothers don't want them to get a criminal record, and there's no response to this and that, and there's nothing they do about it. So I want to tell you that the government in Joburg has got no money. If people are going to vandalize infrastructure, they mustn't expect it to be fixed. Mm-hmm. And so communities have to take responsibility. You don't advance by destroying schools, libraries, electricity cables, water pipes. You don't advance that way. That is the way you go backwards. Mm. And in some places like Cape Town, they have the money to fix things. But in Joburg, they don't. Mm. So if things are broken, they get left broken. Mm. And we will do our best to fix Joburg's finances. But in the end, if people vandalize their own infrastructure and their own resources, it's not the government's primarily responsible. And what has to happen is that communities have to take hold of these kids. Later today, I'm going to the Kofifi Farm in Walkerville, and I'm going to look at the possibility of setting up a major drug rehabilitation facility. Because the scale of drug addiction in our communities means that we will never advance. People with a massive drug problem cannot get a job, they cannot hold a job, and all they're doing all the time is trying to vandalize infrastructure to be able to sell something to get the money for the next fix. We cannot have that. That will destroy our society even more than apartheid did. So we have to stop that, and we have to make sure that kids get the treatment and that we can keep them off drug addiction.
4: Absolutely. 22 minutes after the hour, 9 o'clock. And Helen, I guess that's the reason why when one of the community members called about 2 weeks ago, we then, of course, I spoke to him to say, no, you are willing to also step in there and assist where you can.
3: Yes.
4: You are not in government in the city of Johannesburg.
3: Yes.
4: But you'll be willing to also help where you can as an organization. But maybe someone might actually think that political parties have a lot of money to spend.
3: No, we don't.
4: Do you?
3: No, we absolutely don't. Yeah. I mean, when you're in government, then you get money to spend because you get the taxpayers' money.
4: Yeah.
3: If you steal it, or if you're corrupt, then that money goes down the hole very, very quickly, and then there's nothing left. And that is the case with Joburg. Joburg has, for the last 30 years, the majority of people in Joburg have chosen a government that steals their money.
4: Mm-hmm.
3: And the question in this election is, do they want that to continue, or don't they want that to continue? If they vote for the smaller parties, we all know who they are, Al Jamar, the PA, others, then those parties will go, as they always do with the ANC,
4: yeah,
3: and they'll get more corruption and more looting and more failure.
4: Mm-hmm.
3: So there's a very simple choice. If the voters of Joburg want to start choosing success,
4: yes,
3: they know what they have to do. They have to vote for the only party that has shown that anywhere in South Africa we can bring that success.
4: Mm-hmm.
3: It's going to take a long time in Joburg, I'm not lying, because it's so broken and so bankrupt.
4: Mm-hmm.
3: But we have to start the turnaround, and we have to get on the road with the turnaround, and that's what we have to do.
2: Just a question on that one, Helen. We spoke about political parties not having money to fix anything. But what about some political parties that is using city or state funds?
3: Well, that's corruption. You're not allowed to do that. You're not allowed to take public money that is meant for infrastructure, for service delivery. You're not, as a political party, allowed to use that money for your party political campaign. And I know the ANC does that. They do that all the time. So, for example, they'll create an unnecessary project. They'll charge a huge amount for it from the government. The government will pay, and a big slice of that money will go towards the ANC's re-election campaign. That is pure and simple, straight corruption.
4: Yeah.
3: And we don't do that. We raise our money from donors to help us buy posters, buy pamphlets, get leaflets going, get our signage going, getting our branding going, getting our canvassing going, getting all of those things to happen. And we get cent by cent, we raise that money. TV adverts are very expensive, billboards are very expensive, and so we do a lot of that because we need to get out there, we need to register people, we need to get people to vote, and so for that you need a massive marketing campaign. So we raise money cent for cent to do that, and I've devoted some money in this election campaign to dealing with problems that we can deal with. For example, there's some things like light bulbs in old age homes that we can replace. And we can do some of those smaller things, but for example, when the tunnel at Rivoli Extension is overflowing and the pipe has completely disintegrated,
4: yeah,
3: we cannot dig up the road with a TMB, TLB, TLB. Yeah. Now, we'll get that right before the end of this campaign. With a TLB, we will not, we can't go in there because we can't dig up pipes. We can't replace things that are underground. That the government has to do. And so for the major maintenance, the government has to do it. I hope that's clear to everybody. So we do try and help where we can with minor maintenance, as it were, and we will do that more and more. For example, we've bought what we call Smurf, that is the sit-on lawnmower, and next week at our great launch of the outside broadcast, we are going to, in Westbury High School, launch Smurf, and hopefully Smurf will be able to cut the grass there and have a fabulous launch.
4: But thank you so much, and we do humbly apologize if you are unable to come through with the calls. We don't know what the issue might be, but
3: what's the issue
4: for you? The number is available.
3: Are people trying to call?
4: I'm not sure, but we haven't received any thus far. Only the messages that are coming through.
3: Well, give me the messages. It's fine.
4: 468-5183. Thank you so much for joining us wherever you're listening to the station. So, Helen, this one I think you have already responded to because you spoke about the Rivali secondary issue. Earlier on, there was one listener who said, good morning, can I ask what is happening at Rivali Secondary School at the moment? Mm. Why are children not going to school? My grandson is at home for the past a week now.
3: So, oh dear, I thought the protest was only going to be for one day.
4: Yeah.
3: Look, I know the parents said that they were protesting and keeping children out of school because the department was not fixing the classroom block that was burnt down. And then all children in those classrooms had to learn in the hall. I'm aware of that. I thought it was a one-day boycott. If it's carried on for a week, it's very, very serious. Because we can't deprive our children of education because we're fighting with the government. I know people are frustrated, but rather deal with the problem at root, which is young vandals who are actually pupils at that school, getting in during the holidays, and they actually poured petrol around the school and set it alight.
5: Mm.
3: Now, you know, that's the first terrible thing. These children should be in a place of safety, what we used to call a reform school. That's where they should be. And when we're in government, we will take them through the municipal courts so they don't get a criminal record, but so they can be referred to some place for rehabilitation. But because kids in your own community burn down your school, you cannot keep the rest of the children out of school.
4: Yeah.
3: That is destroying their future to solve a problem in the present, which doesn't make sense.
4: No, absolutely. It's an issue indeed. We don't, as Helen mentioned, that we don't attend to vandalism by one of our own in our communities. It's not done by someone from the outside, but done by us in our communities, and someone has to be held accountable. Even if it is a child who is in, at a secondary school level, they must also be held accountable. So,
2: and that is one of the biggest problems that we have in our communities today, vandalism. And I think, James, that the new mayor or the education department in our area is supposed to address all these type of things, because you cannot keep kids out of school because it's a criminal offense. It's supposed to be in a classroom, not in the street. So what is the kids doing outside of the classrooms?
5: Absolutely. I think that is very important. But the governance body has also got the responsibility. They govern that particular school. They should have the necessary security around the school.
3: Mm-hmm.
5: I think if schools are not guarded, we all know what happens. And obviously, I also think that the department has got the responsibility to ensure that either mobile classrooms are delivered to that school so that schooling can continue. It can't be that kids are held out of school for so long.
4: And Helen, there's, well, two questions, but I think this one's more personal, so I'll just find out if you'll be able to respond to this since it says, good morning. I have two questions for Helen. Why is her family refusing to move with her to Johannesburg? Will she stay on as a councillor if not elected? as mayor, or pack bags and go back home to Cape Town. And also maybe, Helen, as you respond to that, there were some indications earlier this year that Helen is going to become a PR councillor soon, more especially after the by-election that you won as the DA. I was actually thinking that, according to the reports that I was actually following on social media, that soon you're going to be sworn in as a PR councillor in the city of Joburg. So maybe respond to those. Are we going
3: Yes,
4: to
3: I'll happily respond to those. Look, my husband is 83 years old. He's much older than me, and he's not well. And we have a place, a lovely little place, in a very small retirement village where we put our names down and we got in after 10 years on the waiting list. So if you get out of there, then you have to start that process from the beginning. And they don't admit you if you're over 80 years old. So I just got us in when my husband was 78, fortunately. But now we would never be able to get in again. And we've got a little place there. We don't own it, but we have it on a lifetime agreement. So we bought it, but we've got life rights. So when we die, it doesn't go to our heirs. It goes back into the pool to house more elderly people. And that is great. Now, my husband is very settled there. As I say, he's not well. He's got a circle of friends there. He knows the people. And what must he come and reestablish at his age? The connections. His church is there. He's a very committed churchgoer. His activities are there. His friends are there. I would feel very, very guilty if I had to pull him out of that circle. But he is a very generous and supportive man. And he said, I must pursue this because it's necessary for the future of the country. And he's given me his blessing to go to Joburg. My sons are adults. They are now married with, and one of them has children. Those children are at school. They all have jobs in Cape Town. How can I say to them, you leave your life and come to Joburg? They can't do that. I mean, everybody knows that when their children leave home and get a job, they are independent. They take their own decisions. And of course they must do that. Now, of course, I'd love to take my grandchildren away. But of course, their parents love them too much and won't let them go. So I have to go back. I try once a month. This time it was 6 weeks since I last saw them. But I try to go down once a month to just see them again, to reconnect, to do the bonds, to have a long time with my husband, to make sure he's on the right medication and all of that. And I phone them every day. So this is something that I'm doing, because if Joburg isn't turned around and put on the right course, South Africa will fail.
5: Absolutely.
3: And we need South Africa to succeed. And I have the experience of turning around spheres of government, the city of Cape Town and the Western Cape, from ANC misrule and corruption. And we fix those. And those, the city and the province, are on the path to full recovery. And now unemployment is coming down very, very nicely, and people have prospects, which is really exciting. Now we want to start that same process in Joburg. But of course it depends on the voters of Joburg. Do the voters of Joburg intend to give us a chance? Because they have to decide, do they want their city to succeed or do they want their city to fail? That is the choice in this election. And if they make the choice for the city to succeed and to start turning around, although it will take a long time, I'm never going to lie. If they want their city to succeed, they better start the turnaround now, because after this, really, this is Joburg's last chance.
4: Yeah.
3: And if they do that, we can start the long road to fix Joburg and fix South Africa. So people must choose between success or failure, and that's a voter's choice. In 2006, that is 20 years ago, the voters of Cape Town chose success. For 30 years now, the voters of Joburg have been choosing failure. And they need to make a choice as to whether they want to continue on the downhill road or whether they want to start a turnaround.
4: Yeah.
3: That is the issue this election.
4: And so before you come in there, I just wondered, Helen, I mean, I listened to you speaking about or responding to that particular question from a listener. Is that something that we do maybe as the voters or as South Africans in general? Do we expect too much maybe from the families of our politicians? Yes, you're a politician, but your families are not, your family members are not in politics. do we expect too much at times, maybe, that because Helen is a candidate, is a premier, is a mayor, then the family must also now sacrifice a lot?
3: Well, you hit a very important point, James, because having a politician in a family is hard for the rest of the members of the family. For example, you're attacked all the time in the public media, and often without good cause. And people say the most terrible things about you that are published online and in the newspapers, and it's hard for your children, and it's hard for your husband. And even if they've got a thick skin, which they have to develop over time, it is hard for them. When they're at school, when they're in the workplace, all of that sort of thing, it is very, very hard for them. So it's not easy being a politician, I'll tell you that. It's not an easy job which guarantees an income. It's actually not paid very well. When we were looking for mayoral candidates all over the country, lots of people said, I would do it, but I can't do it for that money. So you've got to understand that it is a 24/7 job being a councillor, especially a ward councillor, and that you get a lot of battering on your WhatsApp groups and everything. And when you're trying to deliver services in your ward and the town is run by the ANC, it is especially difficult. So it's a hard job, and I salute all of those who are doing that job, but you're very right, it's particularly tough on the families. Now, where are all the callers? Are they getting frustrated with us, James, because they can't call in?
4: Absolutely not. The number is there, probably just having some challenges on their side.
3: Will you please ask them to send WhatsApps or notes or something?
4: Definitely. 079-468-518. So they are sending mostly text messages. Please send us a voice note. Helen would like to hear your voice this morning also.
3: But they can send text messages. I don't mind that either.
4: Absolutely. So we have a comment here. Well, it does actually speak back to the issue of Rivalry. So continuous support is that Rivalry Secondary School, especially now with exams, advises to where protests should continue. Affected negatively. So that is just a comment there, speaking about what is happening there out in Rivalry. Now, that is okay. We have noted that. And dear Ms. Helen, thank you so much for your willingness to engage with and reach our nation through platforms such as this. I truly hope that this segment continues to bring awareness and clarity, as well as a perspective to many listeners, including potential voters, undecided citizens, and those seeking renewed direction and hope for South Africa. So that is just a comment that goes on. I think I'll also send this one to you. It is more like an essay, but just thanking you, Helen, for what you are doing there.
3: That's great.
4: From Leslie, saying that I also happen to be an educator at a high school in the area, and I strongly believe in the importance of voter education and civic responsibility among young people. Naturally, one cannot promote a political party within a school environment, but I do believe it is vitally important for learners to understand the value of voting, democratic participation, leadership, accountability, and active citizenship. What I'll do, Helen, I'll send this to you. It is a long message, but as you can hear, this is a teacher, a professional teacher, but saying that she does appreciate the work that you do. If only it was possible for us to go to schools and say, vote Helen. That is what I'm getting from a listener here.
3: Well, she's completely right that you don't talk party politics in schools, but we should have a course in life orientation called civics, which basically does voter education, teaches about the constitution, teaches about the role of a responsible public in building a prosperous society, etc., etc. And I completely agree with her, that is absolutely essential. Halala to teachers, halala.
4: Thank you so much.
2: Right.
4: Sure, sir.
2: Okay, Helen, here's another question here. It says, if you are elected, what will you do to ensure that every person can realize the human rights and live with dignity? We know currently our human rights has been trampled on, and people currently in the whole of South Africa is not living with dignity. So if you become the mayor of Johannesburg, how are you going to do that?
3: Right. That is a very important question. And the Constitution gives out different responsibilities to different institutions to ensure that. What is the responsibility that is given to local government? That's the question. What is the responsibility that is given to local government or a municipality to achieve that? Now, the responsibility that's given to local government and the municipality is basic services. You need basic services to live in dignity. You need clean water. You need access to electricity. You need access to roads that you can walk or drive on. You need to have your communities cleaned and the trash taken away. You need to have a proper sewage system. All of those are the things that the Constitution says that local government must contribute to human dignity. And currently, that is not happening in Joburg. It is not happening in Joburg in many, many places. And what we will do to restore human dignity is try and get those services right. It's going to cost a lot of money. Joburg is bankrupt, but we won't do corruption. We will do honest, efficient government, and we look for all sources of income to help us. However, everybody has a responsibility. For example, the province has a responsibility for education and health. And if you don't get educated, and if you aren't healthy, you will never be able to live a life of dignity. There are no sustainable jobs for people who have no education anymore. You have to get an education if you want employment. And so people need to do that and focus on that. So the provincial government and parents, and I'm coming to that in a minute, have a very profound responsibility. At national level, public safety is a national competency. And no one can live a life of dignity if they're frightened of crime the whole time, and if they have to hide away from the criminals. So if I can just say this, parents also have a massive responsibility to help the next generation live a life of dignity and opportunity. If parents are on drugs, they are destroying their children's future. If parents don't take parenting seriously, which is one of the hardest jobs there is, they are responsible for stripping their children of future dignity. When things happen, like I heard in the Rivoli police station the other day, around what goes on in family homes, I get so shocked that I can hardly breathe and speak afterwards. And that is destroying dignity when children are very, very little. And it amazes me that there's so many competent adults walking around if that is what's going on in the homes that raise them. So everyone has a responsibility. And I always say, it's an old Afrikaans saying, alles sal reg kom, as elkeen net sy plig doen. While they are protesting against the Provincial Education Department at Rivoli High School, will they kindly think a little bit about protesting about the fact that those kids have not been held accountable? You cannot say to kids, well, we'll protect you from accountability, but we know that you've burnt our school down. And for the third time in 3 years, then you are not taking your responsibility. Then you are enabling a situation that strips your children of opportunity and dignity. So let's get this very, very straight. Let me give you an example from when I was the NEC for Education in the Western Cape. It was a school, and I'll name it Simonier in Delft. Simonier was a brand new school, lovely school. The first year, the toilets are vandalized. We fixed the toilets. I went to the school, I spoke to them, I said, listen, don't vandalize your infrastructure. Don't vandalize your infrastructure, because we haven't got money to fix infrastructure that shouldn't be broken. The next year, toilets vandalized again when we fixed them. Vandalized again. I went back to the school and I said, right, we will fix them one last time. But if you vandalize them again, we will dig pit toilets here. Mm-hmm. And you can see how that feels. Because if you want dignity, we will provide the infrastructure, you have to protect the infrastructure. That is our partnership in ensuring dignity. And it is a partnership like everything else. Dignity is a partnership. You can't treat your children like rubbish and then expect the rest of society to teach them about dignity. You've got to start that culture in your home. And so you can't outsource your responsibility to the government. Parents have a responsibility, kids at school have a responsibility, teachers have a responsibility. Yes, the government has a responsibility. But you can't say, I can do what I like and treat people in any way I like and vandalize the infrastructure, but is the government guaranteeing me a dignified life? It doesn't work that way. And people need to get that loud and clear.
4: There's a comment here and a question. Hi, Helen. How will you address the xenophobic flare-ups and the public figures who are using the anti-foreigner sentiment for their own populist agendas? So I remember back in the year 2008 in Johannesburg, we had a similar challenge of that nature. Mm-hmm. I remember getting on a train, sorry, from Braamfontein coming to Newtland. Was quite challenging because mm-hmm. now it was more like it is South Africans against foreign nationals. So we are back there once again where there are some communities where xenophobic attacks or xenophobic comments may have been made. So the comment is in relation to Johannesburg, Helen. If you are the mayor, how will you address those issues?
3: Well, it's like that all over the world. In America, in England, in France, in Germany, the locals are kicking back against the huge influx of foreign nationals. Now, we are a party of the rule of law. And it is not xenophobic to say that if people are in South Africa, they must be in South Africa legally. And the Department of Home Affairs must have efficient systems to determine whether or not people are refugees, whether they meet the skills requirements, or whether they meet any other criteria to be here legally. If they are here legally, we should never show any kind of hatred towards other people. If people are here illegally, we also shouldn't show hatred, because the Bible teaches us not to hate. But it doesn't shield us from consequences. So if you are here illegally, you must either legalize yourself or leave. It is very simple. People who have voted in a way that messed up their own country can't then decide that they want to go to another country that gives them more opportunities. They can go if their life is at risk, and then we must follow the first safe country principle, where if, let's say, your life is at risk in the Democratic Republic of Congo, then you go to the nearest neighboring country. You don't pick and choose where you want to go in the world, because if you want to pick and choose, then your life is clearly not at risk. So we have to get a handle on this, and we have to say, if you're going to be in South Africa, you have to be here legally.
4: Absolutely, and being in South Africa legally is definitely the key word. Sai, you also have some comments on your side?
2: James, I don't think I have a comment this time, but I was looking at Helen, seeing her having a breakfast in the studio, and I was going to ask the question. It looks like her schedule is very, very, very busy. That's why she's having a breakfast right here in the studio.
3: Yes, I got in very late last night. I didn't have supper. I went straight to bed. And then this morning I had to get up and do a whole lot of things and attend to a meeting. And then on the way, my colleague got me a cup of coffee and a little bit of a roll. And I thought I'd do better if I had a little lining in my stomach. I didn't know that I was going to be on live. Was that Facebook Live? Munching my sandwich. Oh, no. Oh, no. On my social media, eating a sandwich. That's terrible. That's absolutely terrible. Anyway, the truth is that Kofifi is a family. And if you have coffee with Kofifi, which I'm having, coffee with Kofifi, you can also have a little sandwich with Kofifi, can't you?
4: Thank you so much also for watching live on Facebook. We see your contributions there. Highly appreciate you. So more of you, well, at least Gradwell does. I've seen your comment. You're asking Helen to speak to you. What we'll do, we'll just forward some of the comments that are meant for Helen to assist with. I will just forward them to Councillor Vasquez. I have done also with the teacher who spoke earlier, Helen, and she was hoping that you also speak to her after the show. So I've sent the contact details to Councillor Vasquez.
3: Good.
4: I'm going to send them to Councillor Vasquez rather, then we'll take it from there.
3: Good.
4: Thank you so much for all the comments that you have sent through. And Auntie C out in Eldos, we see you there. Always looking forward to you also coming through on the show.
3: But what's the problem with the call-ins? I miss my call-ins.
4: Yeah, no, we'll definitely...
3: Is there a problem with the equipment?
4: No. No issues with the equipment. It must be the network, because you're also struggling connecting just with the connectivity on our side. Hi, Kofi, if you'd like to get in touch, is Helen aware of the destruction in Kaya Sands that is causing poor air quality in the north of Johannesburg? How would she ensure clean air for all Joburgers? Yeah, speak about clean air, goodness me. Maybe that is the reason why I was actually happy with

0: this is a problem of bad waste management. There was a waste dump site there, and as I understand it, it closed down. And then people started illegal dumping because no alternatives were made. And this is, of course, bad planning. And then syndicates come in and they hijack the refuse removal plants because there's quite a lot of money in recycling and in reclaiming things. And then they start taking money from people who want to dump there, so they make it a business. And then they start charging the waste pickers who come in to recycle the waste, and it becomes a big mafia operation. And that it is what it is there. The first thing we're going to have to do is find alternative refuse removal sites and dump sites. You can't run a city without a dump site, but in Joburg, the management has been so chaotic that they either don't exist or they have been developed on invaded land where people have no right to be. And I don't know why that hasn't been dealt with, and I am doing my best to try and find ways of dealing with that. Thank you.
1: Thanks so much. It is 8 minutes before we get to the end of the hour. Thank you for all the comments that you may have sent through. And I mean, I'm just thinking about when you go out campaigning, Helen, I'm sure that there are days like this when you'll be approaching me as a potential voter, then I'm not willing to listen to what you have to say as a politician. So I guess this day can actually be taken as one of those days when we are not getting calls. It's like going out, then people are not willing to listen.
0: Well, let me tell you what I say to people when they don't, when they say, no, I'm not interested in politics.
1: Yeah.
0: I say, listen, my friend, politics is interested in you. And when I went canoeing down Elias Motsoaledi Street in Dobsonville, I spoke to the business owners along that street that has been flooded for 6 years. And I said to them, is this affecting your business? And they said, of course it's affecting our business very badly. So I said, well, you can change it, you know. And they were puzzled. They said, how can we change it? I said, by changing your vote. Your vote can change your life. And if the DA was here, we wouldn't allow the drains to be blocked for 6 years. We would actually do something about it and clean the drains so it wouldn't be blocked. And that very afternoon, after I said that on social media, the city sent a jet vac to clear those drains. So people must understand that their vote can change their lives.
1: And also those undecided voters, I mean, we have listened to what one of the listeners said to say earlier in a comment. We do have people who are not voting, haven't voted, but we also have people who are undecided. As we get closer to the elections in November, those undecided voters, they do want to vote, they just don't know who to vote for. How do you speak to the person here?
0: Well, I say to them like this. This election is about whether we can rescue Joburg or not. That's the choice. And there are only two parties that can emerge as the biggest parties in Joburg. One is the DA. We are polling higher than the ANC at the moment. But we need to get to 50% if we really want to be able to save Joburg. And the other party that can win is the ANC. Now, if people vote for the ANC, they're voting for the decline to continue. I can't put it any clearer than that. Yeah. What they're saying is they don't mind the collapse of electricity. They don't mind the collapse of water. They don't mind the collapse of roads. They don't mind the collapse of the sewage system. They don't mind the collapse of the refuse removal system. They like the decline and the decay, and they're going to vote for more. That's what you're saying if you vote ANC. If you vote for one of the smaller parties, you're saying exactly the same thing. Because look what the PA and Ryzom Zansi and Action SA and all of them have done. They've propped up the ANC to keep it in power so that they can also get their fingers in the till and their hands in the cookie jar. So if you vote for those parties, you'll get exactly the same. The ANC and all of those smaller parties in a so-called government of local unity, which is only going to continue the decline. There's only one party that has a chance of turning it around. And the proof is all over South Africa. Look at Cape Town. Look at Mossel Bay. Look at Umgeni. Look at Kocha. Look at all the places that work in South Africa, and ask who runs them. Look at all the places where unemployment is dropping.

0: and ask who runs them. Look at all the places that people want to go to and ask who runs them. So it's a simple choice. It's a choice to rescue Joburg or to let the failure continue. And the only choice to rescue Joburg is the blue choice. And I say that without fear of contradiction, because the past has proven that to be correct.
1: We are just about to wrap it up. I know that we spoke about this before, the issue of insourcing. Others are saying that it is going to save us a lot of money if we insource cleaners and security and whoever is a municipal worker. Do you think that is actually the way to go? And I know that last time there was a listener who asked that question. But do you think that if we were to actually move away from hiring companies that then paying these employees, but as the city paying these employees directly, will that in a way help us?
0: Well, what it's been shown in the past is that it makes it much more expensive. And there is no competition, so it makes people comfortable in the fact that if they don't work very hard, they can still get the money. Whereas if you've got an outside company, they have to compete for a tender, then you have a better chance of a better outcome of a product because they want to keep that contract. So the insourcing has not been effective in terms of better service delivery at all. And we can see that all around us. I obviously want workers to get a decent wage and I want them to get decent benefits. But for that, you have to have a service delivered to the city reliably and properly and daily. And we've got to get that balance right. The trouble is with the ANC that when they outsource, they don't outsource to the company that's most likely to do the job. They outsource to their mates so that they can get a cut of the contract price. And that is why the thing collapses. And so that is what we've got to fix. It's not the insourcing or the outsourcing in principle. It is the question of whether people who can and want to do the job are hired.
2: Well, the city generate of contractors if you are elected mayor of the city of Joburg?
0: You can't generalize like that. I mean, you know, you need contractors. For example, I saw this most magnificent triumph of engineering in Cape Town, which is the Sky Circle. You have to have really world-class engineers to run a project like that. I mean, Joburg Water has, on the board, got exactly one water engineer, which is just insane, right? One water engineer. You know, you need to contract those things out because you're very unlikely to have those incredibly high-level skills and experience in your administration. You could have one or two people at that level, but for those huge projects you need to contract out. For example, if you want a fleet of vehicles, which you need in a city like Joburg, you're not going to buy all those vehicles. You're going to contract that fleet tender out. And if you read about how AfriRent got that fleet tender, you want your heart to stand still because of the extraordinary machinations behind the scenes that were involved there. So the truth is that you can't say we won't contract out. You have to contract out on many, many things. But it doesn't help to have huge, huge, huge numbers of staff who then contract out everything that they're supposed to do. And that is a big difference.
1: Sure. This one coming through, this would be the last comment. Please check with Helen on the progress of the court case against COJ and JWS, City of Johannesburg. I think this is Joburg Water, if I'm not mistaken. Kids in El Dorado Park at Clipdown and Clipstraight are once again facing fewer school days because there is no water. This one is from Marilyn out in Clipstraight.
0: Thank you, Marilyn. And this is an absolute tragedy and travesty rolled into one. Yes, we've launched our court case. Our papers are 700 pages long to give clear examples of all of the violations of the human rights in our human rights chapter of the Constitution. We're going to push that through the courts and we're hoping to get a court order instructing the city of Joburg to implement its water turnaround strategy. That's what the aim is of that court case. Now, if there is such a court order, it'll mean that in the budgets, Joburg has to prioritize water. And I believe they do have to prioritize water, because people can live without most things, but they can't live without water. I mean, I'm sure that Vasco had to find water to wash his face, but I hope he had enough water in his kettle to make himself a cup of coffee.
2: did you
0: have a cup of coffee, Vasco?
2: We always store water, so luckily in our household we keep water to wash, and obviously separately and 5 liters.
0: But you didn't go and shower in a hotel.
2: No.
1: Thank you so much, Councillor. Thank you also, Helen. Let's leave it here. I know it's going to be a busy week for you, Helen, and also Councillor, with the state of the city coming up. I'm sure that a lot of residents are also hopeful that, I don't know, can we really be hopeful with an empty wallet? We'll see how things are going to
0: James, unfold. James, I have to just advertise our OB, our outside broadcast,
1: absolutely,
0: next week at Westbury High School, where we'll be unveiling Mr. Smurf, and that's going to be a big, big thing. And that'll be mean that we can do a lot of odd jobs for the communities around there, which we would like to help with, but we can't replace underground pipes or electricity pylons or things like that. And please, in the meantime, guys, make sure that you and your kids protect the infrastructure that serves you.
1: Yeah.
0: Vandalism actually is sabotage, and we must stop that culture in our communities, otherwise we will never have progress.
1: Helen, thank you so much, and all the best with everything that you're going to do for the week. Sai, thank you so much.
0: Great, thank you so much.
1: Thank you. Let's leave it here. It is 3 minutes now after the hour.
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0: Open your Bibles and let's start by the book of Romans chapter 8. And we're going to read Romans chapter 8. Yes, we're going to read from verse 35. You can term this teaching what Christ has done for us. Are you with me, guys? Now, I'm going to jump. I know that some of you, most of the guys have heard what I said about what our Lord Jesus Christ has done for us on the cross, the sevenfold blessing that he did for us. So I'm going to term this one, I'll term it what Christ has done for us after his resurrection. Are you with me, guys? All right, so I'm going to quickly show you something. Now, you will see that in the church, I've also tried to explain what is the church. You see, what is the church? What is a church? So, with many people's understanding, they think that a church is a building where an organization, or if it's outside in people's minds, is that the church is an organization, a group of people that has come together and they are organized, you see. So, and they have a leader that is set over them to guard and guide them. Are you with me, guys? All right, thank you, Lord. So we're not going to do that one. We're going to do the one that the Lord just told me about. So, because that one I'm going to need time. Open your Bibles and go to the book of Jeremiah chapter 3 verse 15. Jeremiah chapter 3 verse 15. So a church is not an organization. It is not a group of people that has come together and chosen that, okay, what we want Winston to be our pastor. And if there's churches like that, we thank God for that. Are you with me, guys? But if you actually study, remember I said that the church of Jesus Christ is a living organism. The Bible tells us that it is the body through which our Lord Jesus Christ works. So it's not just his people. Are you with me, guys? All right, so we're going to quickly check something. So what happens then in a church? Are you in Jeremiah 3:15? Someone read for me Jeremiah 3:14 into 15. Read for us.
1: Return, faithless people, declares the Lord.
0: Yes.
1: For I am your husband.
0: Yes.
1: I will choose you, one from a town and two from a clan, and bring you to Zion. Then I will give you shepherds after my own heart.
0: Stop there. Now, something I want you to see is that many people forget that when they read the Old Testament, it is not old stories. When we read the Old Testament, you actually see here that, remember, we're still busy with finances, ne? But I don't want to, again, teach finances today. Just now you're going to think I'm after money. Something I want you to see here. So, it's not Old Testament. Remember these guys like Jeremiah, Isaiah, Nahum, Obadiah. All of these men were prophets. So the minute they spoke, when they spoke to the people at that time, it was not just a message that God gave for the present time in which they live, but it was actually prophecies for our time. Now, when you read this, especially we go to verse 15 and we say, you will first notice that it says, the Lord is your husband, and I will choose you one from every clan and two. What is that? Out of every family, all right, who here is the whole family is here, the whole family. Raise your hand. Your mother is in this church, your father is in this church, your aunt. There's not one family like that. You'll see, God knows that in Linky's family, let's say Naledi's family, that family might face whatever, whether they have problems or they don't have problems. I'm going to choose Naledi out of this family. Yeah. So can you see that prophecy starts with church? But it starts with the body of Christ and what God was going to do. That I will choose, I'm your husband. That's now for the church. Jesus is married to the church. How do you know? I don't want to quote it because it's in Ephesians chapter 5. Husbands, love your wife as Christ loved the. That's where Paul got the revelation. He didn't suck it out. It was already said in Jeremiah that the Lord will be your husband. The whole church. When I say church, I'm talking about the born-agains. The ones who speak in tongues. Are you with me? So he said, the Lord will be your husband. All right? And then he says, and I will choose you one from every clan or two from something like that. Meaning what he's trying to say is that if I see in the Mashiach family there's a problem, I will choose Winston. Not just to take Winston to heaven, so that you can go back and change your family. So that you can become the intercessor. So that you can become the prayer warrior. Do you understand now? So now, in Jeremiah is unveiling what his purpose is with the church. Already with Jeremiah. But now let's read again from 14 into 15. Read for me.
1: Return, faithless people, declares the Lord, for I am your husband. I will choose you, one from a town and two from a clan. And
0: how do you stop there? How do you know it's a prophecy? He already chose Israel. So you can see here he was talking about from the world, he was going to choose a church. Are you with me? You must understand. All right, I don't want to go into the mystery of the church. Read on for me because of time. Read on.
1: I am your husband. I will choose you, one from a town and two from a clan, and I will bring you to Zion. Then I will give you shepherds after my own heart, who will lead you with knowledge and understanding.
0: Stop there. Read it for us in King James. King James Version, verse 15. Just verse 15. Are you there, guys? You there? All right.
1: And I will give you pastors according to mine heart.
0: Pastors. Now, you will see that here he was prophesying in verse 14 about the church. Yes. And then he prophesied about how he was going to work in the church.
2: Yes, sir.
0: When he's going to work in the church, in Israel he worked with prophets.
2: Yes, sir.
0: But in the church, the highest ministry is the pastor.
2: Yes, sir.
0: A pastor is not a low ministry.
2: Yes, sir.
0: No, no. You will see that he also used the word shepherd in NIV. A shepherd. So I will give you, God has given these people to you. Okay, let me correct my statement quickly, because there's also some people that is not called as pastors and they make themselves pastors. Like I was speaking to a guy here in Annadale. He was working and then he had already 3 or 4 or 5 children. And then he made more children. I don't know how many they are now. And all of a sudden when he lost his job, all of a sudden he became a pastor. I said, you know, this thing that you are doing is evil. So now because you want food for your children, you are becoming a pastor. Because you think being a pastor is just to get money from people. That's evil. Are you with me, guys? God also has his ways in which he calls people to be pastors.
2: Yes, sir.
0: Are you with me? All right. So he says, I will give you shepherds according to my own heart. That means these people are given. They are a gift from God to you. Okay. Then what about the other four? Because I'm an apostle. Some of us, we are apostles, but you're also a pastor. Yes. In other churches, there's a prophet, but he's also a pastor. Yes. In another church, you find that this guy is a teacher, but he's also a pastor. So, but you will see the highest one now is what? The pastor. So I will give you pastors according to my own heart. Now let me show you why I started with this, to show you something. Because people think, okay, let me say it this way. What an apostle does in sending, a pastor does in staying. An apostle will come, he will bam, power ministry, you fall. But you see, even if you fall and there's not someone to tell you what has happened in the spirit, you just fell and you stood up. Okay, you fell and you stood up from what? Was it a problem that came out? Was it a spirit that came out? Was it a situation? Or was it danger ahead? Was it a calamity? You don't know, you just fell. Do you see now? So this is the problem that we have in churches, is that people, because if you're an apostle, you know these guys have a power ministry. Now, the prophet, okay. The pastor takes care of the flock of the congregation. He cares, God, it's not just the pastor. It is Jesus caring through him for his people. Jesus did not call pastors to get money. We do get payment. Are you with me? God does look after his own men of God and his women of God. But what you must understand is that Jesus, this, because there's a fivefold ministry, we'll read it now in Ephesians. You know, he talks about the pastor, the apostle, the prophet, the teacher, the evangelist, and the pastor. Now, you will see that in the generation we live, guys love these ministries, the apostle and the prophet. Because you see, okay, now let me say it. The apostle is sent. Some apostles have specific messages to specific people. I am not sent to Nigeria. I am not. I am sent to Annadale with a specific message. So the, you see, the Lord, when he sends you, he doesn't feel like, all right, I have nothing to do, so go. No. He first uses a dead man, trains the person. Go and help people that was in the, that's in the situation you were in. That is the primary function. Healing, miracles, and all of that is secondary. So you will see that if you look at how God anoints, he takes a man and sends him. Some are sent with the gift of healing. Some are sent with the gift. Now, prophets. So the apostle is the sent one. Are you with me? And then you will see the prophet sees what? You see, people see it in the physical. The prophet is the one called to see in the spirit. So he sees what Satan or the enemy is trying to do against your life in the spirit. Now you will see that people love the prophets. You know why? Even me, my father is a prophet. So my spiritual father is a prophet. You know, it's beautiful when they walk up to you and say, I see your name, and this name I see, who's Emma? It was Emma. And oh, your mind is blown. Oh my God, Emma, it's my sister, and I see she has a problem. And you will see, now people gravitate towards the apostle because of its power ministry and because of the prophet, because he sees. But now, let me tell you something that you guys don't realize. If you can be with that prophet for 3 months, you're going to see it's not every service like that. Yes. Maybe that time when he was invited here, you saw, if you go to his church, you will see where he's a pastor.
2: Yes.
0: Yes. Where? So people think every time, it's just prophetic. No! Okay. I'm an apostle, but my wife is a prophetess. So I move with power, but she sees what the enemy is doing in the spirit. So she can see that, hey, babes, there's an attack coming. God says, I must tell you, there's an attack coming in this area. Winston, I think, do you understand now? So this is what guys don't understand. So why are you always preaching and your wife not? Hey, I am doing power. She's doing seeing. Before Satan tries to do anything against the church, she sees it. God will show her. My daughter, he's in fasting, he's in prayer, he's in the word, he's counseling. Tell Winston, this member in the church is about to die. He must do this. Because nowadays in churches, people just want the mic. You want the mic. You don't understand what's the function of the fivefold ministry. So this one is sent one with power. This one sees what lies beyond the veil, what is happening in the spirit realm. That's why they prophesy to nations. You also have levels with them. Okay, there's warrior prophets. There's priestly prophets. There's kingly prophets. Like Elijah, you'll see he was a warrior prophet. Didn't you read that it was not just Elijah? There was also 700 other prophets. But you see, they were also prophets, but they were not on his level. It doesn't mean that he was higher. It is that Elijah was more committed, and Elijah was called as a warrior. So there's the apostolic ministry, then there's the prophetic ministry. Now you have the teaching ministry. You will see that all of the ministries, these five, they do teaching. Some of them do teaching. Like especially apostles, we teach. Are you with me, guys? Like now you will see you are sitting still. I am not hyping you up. Hallelujah. My God, I'm here to declare and to decree that whatever you are facing, God is about to raise you up and God. You will get excited and scream and you don't get results. The teaching ministry makes you sit down, open your Bible so that you can. We don't, you see, with preaching, we touch on issues. But with teaching, we open one issue and we go into it. Yes, sir. So this is why what people don't understand. Meaning, teachers go very deep in the word. And you will see that unbalanced churches don't like teaching ministry. Because, you see, it sounds like this. They want to stand with their Bibles and say, hallelujah, hallelujah. And then you go home, you leave a teaching church, you go to a church where, you know, there's power, people are always falling and stuff. Nothing wrong with that. You hear people also fall and even roll. But you will see, after all of these things, after 3 months, 6 months, your life is not moving forward. Because you see, the teaching does something to a level, I mean the preaching. But the teaching, in order to get to the root cause of your problem, you need a teacher. The problem that God has with his church is that out of these five, they act as if only the apostle and the prophet is important. Jesus has given five. You need all of them. Are you with me, guys? So you must understand that all of these guys help you to grow. So the apostle is sent, and he's sent with a message or messages. And then you have the prophet who sees what's going on behind the scenes. And then he will tell you, because you can't see there. So he sees, you see. And then you have the teacher who delves deep into the word of God. And then, so after that we have the evangelist. And the evangelist is the one who reaches out to souls. You will see, evangelistical people love souls. Constantly, even if you must pray for jobs, and everyone is here, we are fasting and praying. You will, how you know an evangelist? He'll start, oh, Father, we need jobs. And then you find, Lord, I'm asking for souls. He's always thinking about those that will go to hell. That's an evangelist. Now, I'm not talking about these five, these four. I'm talking about this one called what? The pastor. Now, you will also see that if you look at the word, I'm not going into prophecy. We'll get into all of those things. Are you with me, guys? Because the whole church is prophetic. When I say the whole church, I'm talking about the church of Jesus Christ. Every one of you can prophesy. It's not for special people. Are you with me? But it goes on levels. You see? All right. So, he says, I will give you pastors. So, in Jeremiah, the pastoral ministry was prophesied. The pastoral ministry was prophesied. It is also the hardest ministry, because all the others, I can invite the prophet, he comes, he prophesy, give him money, he leaves. But you will see that in our local assembly, we have teachers and pastors. What people don't realize is that the bulk load of the work is carried by them. Love pastors. That's why he said, I will give them these ones that I will pull one out of a clan, two out of a family. He says he's not going to leave them just by themselves. I'm going to now give you a pastor to look after you. Now, it also reveals to us that you then are sheep. Are you with me, guys? All right. So I will give you pastors according to my own heart, which will shepherd you. Now, let's Thomas deal with this late coming. Let's deal with it. That's the work of a pastor. Let's deal with it. Open Proverbs chapter 8 verse 17. Open Proverbs chapter 8 verse 17. NIV first. Are you there? Church, are you there?
3: Yes.
0: Ask your neighbor, do you love your pastor?
3: Yes.
0: All right, are you there, guys? Yes. Proverbs chapter 8 verse 17. Read for me. NIV first.
1: I love those who love me.
0: Yes.
1: And those who seek me find me.
0: Okay. I love those who love me. And those who seek me find me. Now, I'm going to tell you something about these writings. You will always notice, God is very... Guys, you remember when... I don't know. When I was in school, we did poems. Do you guys still do poems in school? Because it's 26 years later, so... Poems, you know. Oh, I can read for you a poem, Baba. Oh, I'm very romantic when it comes to poems. I can read for you. All right. Are you with me, guys? Now, when you see, you'll first see that with God. It doesn't come from your teacher. You will notice that if you read your Bible, it seems like every time they write like two verses. It says, those who seek me, find me. And then he stops. It's so romantic. You know, I love God. Those who seek me find me. I love those who love me. He's being poetic. So, read the NIV again, verse 17.
1: I love those who love me.
0: Yes.
1: And those who seek me find me.
0: That's wrong. NIV changed and took out the word. Now I'm going to show you what Satan did with the NIV version. They took out one word. And this is the reason why some Christians go through what we call the spirit of delay. When things are supposed to, like at 21, you were supposed to finish your degree or whatever, you find you didn't finish. At 22, you were supposed to have your job. At 20, what you were supposed to get married. At the, you know it, you yourself, you will know it. That by this time, I was supposed to be married. You know it. Let me show you what the word they changed. Read again, NIV. Read again.
1: I love those who love me.
0: Yes.
1: And those who seek me find me.
0: Read it now in King James, original version.
1: I love them that love me.
0: Yes.
1: And those that seek me early.
0: Early! The one word they took out is early. So because of that, you come late to church. You have just, you don't know, you just can't, you prove to God that you don't love him. It's poetic. He said, those who love me. Those, did you see, he started with that. I love those who love me. So how do you know you love God? See how you treat him. You seek him early. Because you are late, everything in your life is late. They were last week, who went through, don't raise your hands. But I know some of you have gone through that. You get news that Vodacom was employing people last week. You get it. How could you get the news today? You don't know it's linked to how you treat God. That's why. Because everything with regard to God is late by you. Every other thing in your life now becomes late. Now when I, that's why. I don't want to shout at you guys anymore. I want to show you in scriptures. Make it a habit to be early at church. Yes, amen. Even if you are 5 minutes early. Yes, so you can pray with us. Amen. There's angels that keep clock. They keep watch also. That's why everything is late. At the age of 30 or 25 or whatever, you were supposed to get married. You didn't get married. At the age of whatever, you were supposed to get a house. You don't have a house. And now when I come and I say in church, guys, I was 17 when I can show you there's others in Psalms. That's where David says it. Make it a habit to be early. It's a dirty habit to be late. Now everything in your life is late. Everything is late. I'm gonna excuse you if you don't have a car and stuff like that. And no. But make it a, I love those who love me. And those who seek me early. Notice it says they what? They find me. That means God is not found by everyone. So I learned already as a youth, at the age of 17, I would stand up 5 o'clock in the morning. I was just born again. And when I read scriptures like this, I made it a habit since 17 to every morning ask her where it's called. Whether it's cold, whether the water's off, whether the lights are off, we pray in this house. So this is the problem of Christians. Now when I come as your pastor, and I say, guys, change your habit. That's why you hear of the jobs. Vodacom wanted someone. A week later, you hear it. You don't know it's linked to how you treat God. It's how you treat God. If you will put God first and you seek him early, everything in your life will be early. The job will come early. That's the difference. Don't you say neighbor? Early next week. Please, early. Hallelujah. All right. So let's go. Let's go so that we can finish. I'm going to quickly, okay. Read again for us. James. Read again for us. Jeremiah 3:15. Okay. Jeremiah 3:15. Read for us.
1: Okay. Jeremiah. Then.
0: Yes.
1: Then I will give you shepherds after my own heart.
0: Yes.
1: Who will lead you with knowledge and understanding.
0: Notice. The one version NIV says, who will lead you. Now the first thing I want you to see is three things about pastors. Number one, they are given. They are not yours. It's not Bible school that made them become pastors. Bible school does not make you become a pastor. A pastor is a given ministry from Jesus' heart. Are you with me? So this is what I'm trying to show you. Is that number one, he says, I will give you pastors according to my own heart. Then number two, he says, who will what? Lead you. Let me stop here. Some of you don't want to be led. Yeah. You don't want to be led because you are led. Led. The metal called lead. Some of you are like that. 1 week you are here, the next week you buy a pastor. So the other week you are. That's the reason why you're like, I'm gonna show you. These stupid things that you guys are doing is causing your life not to move forward. And then according to you, you think you are going to go and get power. You are not getting power. Okay, let me say it this way. Everyone in the Bible that received power had a spiritual father. Joshua was taught by Moses. Elisha was taught by Elijah. Timothy was taught by. The anointing don't come to spiritual vagabonds, spiritual prostitution. All of these things, you come late, you jump from church to church. It's what causes you not to prosper. I'll show you. He says, I will give you pastors according to my own heart who will lead you. Lead you. So I'm trying to lead you and you say, no, he's trying to control my life. You have just rejected God. Yes. God has shown you how he leads people. Any Christian that does not have a local assembly where they submit is not a good Christian. You must have a pastor. You must have someone that... Okay, let me tell the daughters something. The daughters, all the daughters. Don't marry any guy that reports to no one. Yeah. Don't. Yeah, you're gonna marry problems. If his father can't tell him, his mother can't tell him, he doesn't have a spiritual father, his pastor, Muni Dairin Truni. Don't marry that thing. Because no one can bring him to order. Are you with me? Now you are marrying someone... He has no leader. He reports to no one. No one can correct him. No one can guide him. I will give you leaders, pastors, according to my own heart. Who will lead you with what? Now, let me show you. Okay, open quickly. Give your finger by Jeremiah 3. Go quickly to Hebrews chapter 13, verse 17. Hebrews chapter 13, verse 17. Hebrews. Are you there, guys? Hebrews 13, verse 17, read it for us.
1: Have confidence in your leaders.
0: Stop there. I don't even want to talk a lot on this one. South Africans, change your attitude. Change. You have a bad attitude. You have a bad attitude. People want to use us as if we are scrubs, you know. They use us and then they throw us one side. It's like one lady said, she said, no, I from Protea. She said, I left my church. But I asked her, I said, so all right. So which church at Protea? She told me. I said, all right. Then, so why did you go there? No, for prophecy, you know, the way he prophesies and stuff. I said, can I ask you something? How many children do you have? She said, 3. I said, all your children, this pastor from Protea, when they were born, he dedicated them. Not one of them has died. He gave them to God. The anointing on his life made sure your children must stay healthy. He labored every day for you and your family in prayer. When you guys were sick, he comes to that hospital to pray for you. Your children went to varsity. He blessed them. Now you want prophecy, you leave him. You leave him because you want prophecy. This is where we are in South Africa. A man that has stood with you. He did your wedding, buried your family, guided your children, he counseled you. You leave him. Because you want someone to say, stand for me, stand for me. I am seeing this name. And

0: Word, we pray this message has stirred your spirit and built your faith. Jesus Christ is our champion, and in him we stand victorious. If you want to receive Jesus Christ as your Lord and Savior today, repeat this prayer with us. Father, thank you for my life. I confess Jesus Christ as the Lord of my life, and through him I have eternal life and I'm born again. Thank you, Lord, for saving me. Hallelujah, everyone. And if you have prayed this prayer, congratulations, and you are now a new creation in Christ Jesus. 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
4: The news headlines at 1 o'clock this afternoon. SAPS slams stage hits over controversial fixer Brown Mokgosi is arrested. Border controls tightened. Gauteng moves to freeze illegal livestock shipments amid FMD crisis. Emergency lifelines, TNAs and pledges millions to salvage food-ravaged Cape farms. With the news at 1, I am Killen Blunden on Kofifi FM 97.2. Good afternoon. The South African Police Service has issued a stern national warning against fabricating criminal cases after controversial Northwest businessman and self-proclaimed political fixer Brown Mokgosi was arrested for allegedly staging his own assassination attempt. The spectacular takedown occurred on Friday evening, May 15th, just minutes after Mokgosi concluded giving evidence at the high-profile Madlanga Commission of Inquiry in Pretoria. The state's case stems directly from a traumatic incident on November 3, 2025, in Vosloorus, where Mokgosi claimed unknown gunmen opened fire on his vehicle in a targeted hit. However, National Police spokesperson Brigadier Athlenda Mate revealed that meticulous forensic and ballistic tracking uncovered glaring contradictions that exposed the entire ambush as a hoax. Shockingly, the state revealed that the firearm used to shoot up Mokgosi's car has ballistically matched active murder and attempted murder cases across Gauteng. Facing severe charges, including defeating the ends of justice, perjury and unlawful possession of a firearm, Mokgosi made a brief appearance in the Johannesburg Magistrates Court, where his defense aggressively denied the charges. As regional courts postponed the matter for a formal bail application, police leadership warned that wasting state resources on fictitious crimes to manipulate public narratives or evade commission scrutiny will be met with immediate uncompromised prosecution. On to the

0: Next update. The Gauteng Department of Agriculture and Rural Development has raised an urgent province-wide alert over the unchecked movement of livestock into the region, warning that illegal animal trafficking threatens to completely compromise ongoing biosecurity walls. The high-risk warning follows a localized explosion of foot-and-mouth disease cases across the province. Gauteng Agriculture MEC Vuyusiwa Ramakoba confirmed on Tuesday that the province is actively wrestling with a massive viral footprint, logging nearly 300 open outbreaks reported to the World Organization for Animal Health. While veterinary teams are aggressively inoculating over 13,000 animals each week, utilizing newly imported global vaccines, MEC Ramakoba stressed that field interventions are being severely undermined by traders smuggling cloven-hoofed animals across provincial lines for informal auctions and local sales. With National Agriculture Minister John Steenhuisen backing provincial efforts via strict routine tracking schemes, authorities are coordinating heavy SAPS roadblocks and a roadblock checkpoints at key entry corridors to impound unpermitted stock, warning that failing to halt illegal livestock migration will push Gauteng's 80 billion rand meat and dairy sectors into a total economic lockdown. On to the next update. Agriculture Minister John Steenhuisen has issued a definite national guarantee that emergency relief packages will be fast-tracked to farming communities currently underwater across the Western and Eastern Cape. The high-level intervention follows a trail of destruction left behind a succession of severe winter cut-off low-weather systems. The torrential downpours and sweeping floods have dealt a devastating blow to the agricultural fiscus, drowning critical crop fields, washing away topsoil, and fracturing irrigation networks and cutting off rural transport lines. Minister Steenhuisen confirmed on Tuesday that his department has activated an immediate joint task team alongside provincial disaster management centres to run real-time aerial and ground assessments of the wreckage. With damage estimates climbing into millions of rands, the minister emphasized that funding will be aggressively redirected from existing national infrastructure to deploy emergency fodder, repair broken riverbanks, and rebuild ruined perimeter fencing for smallholder and commercial producers alike. Warning that the persistent Cape storms threaten regional food security and agricultural export timelines, Steenhuisen assured distraught farming families that state support structures are moving into a high gear to restore supply chain stability and keep the sector from sliding into financial ruin. In your weather update, Johannesburg is at 17 degrees, Pretoria is sitting at 19 degrees, Cape Town is sitting at 20, and Durban is at 24 degrees. In our market updates, the rand to the dollar trading at 16 rand 63 cents, to the pound 22 rand 30 cents, and to the euro 19 rand 34 cents. Taking a look at our commodities, gold is trading at $4,539.94 per ounce, platinum at $1,964.64 per ounce, and Brent crude oil at $110.15 per barrel. Recapping on our top stories for this hour, SAP slams stage hits after controversial fixer Brown Mokgotsi is arrested, border controls tightened, Gauteng moves to freeze illegal livestock shipments amid FMD crisis, emergency lifeline, Steenhuisen pledges millions to salvage flood-ravaged Cape farms. 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The next news bulletin will be at 2. 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
2: The news headlines at 2 o'clock this afternoon. Safeguarding history, Joburg approves 11 million rand plan to move priceless Jag art collection. Major Joburg CBD butchery caught employing chiefly undocumented staff. Cyber onslaught, massive 1 terabyte per second DDoS waves knock South African infrastructure providers offline. 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Good afternoon. The city of Johannesburg has approved an 11 million rand infrastructure upgrade across two major public museums to safely house a priceless collection of over 10,000 masterworks from the crumbling Johannesburg Art Gallery. The emergency transition follows years of severe structural decline, including massive roof leaks and absolute climate control failures at the gallery's historic Joburg Park home. The extensive relocation project will split the continent's most valuable public art asset between two secure municipal sites. The Museum Africa facility in Newtown will receive 6.3 million rands to construct advanced fireproof archival storage rooms, while the James Hall Museum of Transport in Rosettenville will see a 4.8 million rand upgrade to transform its old workshop into a state-of-the-art conservation hub. The collection includes rare masterpieces by global titans like Picasso, Monet, Dali, and Rodin, alongside defining pieces by legendary South African masters, including Gerard Sekoto, J.H. Pierneef, and Sidney Kumalo. City officials confirmed that the multi-million rand funding tranche will cover the installation of strict biometric access portals, continuous air filtration systems, and precise industrial dehumidifiers, ensuring the historic art treasures remain preserved for the future generations

0: while the city scrambles for a long-term solution to salvage the rotting Joburg Park monument. On to the next update. A major high-volume retail butchery in the heart of Johannesburg's central business district has been exposed for systematically employing a workforce comprised almost entirely of undocumented foreign nationals. The explosive labor breach was uncovered during a multi-agency blitz coordinated by National Immigration Enforcement and Regional Health Inspectors on Tuesday morning, May 19th. Acting on verified whistleblower intelligence, tactical teams from the Department of Home Affairs, the Department of Employment and Labor, and the Johannesburg Metro Police Department executed a synchronized lockdown of the busy commercial site. Inside the facility, investigators discovered that out of dozens of floor staff, meat cutters and cashiers processing stock, the vast majority lacked valid work visas, asylum seeker permits, or formal residency documentation. Furthermore, Department of Employment and Labor inspectors logged severe statutory violations of the Basic Conditions of Employment Act, revealing that the undocumented workers were being subjected to sub-minimum wage rates, excessive unregistered shifts, and zero baseline workplace safety protections. As Home Affairs immigration officials took more than 40 individuals into custody for formal status verification, state prosecutors confirmed that the butchery's corporate owners face immediate criminal prosecution and heavy statutory fines for directly violating the Immigration Act. In other news, a wave of highly sophisticated, large-scale distributed denial-of-service attacks has knocked several major South African web hosting and internet infrastructure providers completely offline. The sweeping cyber assault, which peaked at an unprecedented 1 terabyte per second, has triggered widespread server outages and disrupted digital services for businesses nationwide. The coordinated digital bombardment struck multiple prominent players in the local tech space, including OneGrid, HostAfrica.domains.co.za, Network Platforms, and Liquid Intelligent Technologies. Cybersecurity analysts revealed that the threat actors utilized a devastating combination of network exploitation methods, including IP fragmentation, carpet bombing, and DNS amplification, systematically targeting entire blocks of internet protocol addresses rather than single endpoints to completely paralyze defensive firewalls. The impact was immediate and severe. Virtual server and cloud backup provider Data Keepers suffered severe operational downtime, while hundreds of commercial websites went dark and corporate email networks were paralyzed for days. While bulk providers like Liquid Intelligent Technologies were forced to shut down critical data traffic protocols to keep their networks from collapsing, industry executives warned that the staggering magnitude of the onslaught marks a dangerous turning point in the frequency and scale of cyber warfare targeting South African infrastructure. In your weather update, Johannesburg is clearing up at 18 degrees, Pretoria is sitting at 20 degrees, Cape Town is at 20 degrees and Durban is at 25. In our market updates, the rand to the dollar trading at 16 rand 64 cents, to the pound 22 rand 30 cents, and to the euro 19 rand 33 cents. Taking a look at our commodities, gold is trading at $4,533.64 per ounce, platinum at $1,965.93 per ounce, Brent crude oil at $110.27 per barrel. 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

Prince KB, it is, with Beautiful Girls, released in 2017, featuring artist right there as Press, taken from the album I Am Music. (07) 9468-5183, that is where you could get through to one. Right, it is 12 minutes after 2 o'clock. Thank you to Killen Blinden for giving us our news at the top of the hour. Right, your next news update or bulletin will be at 3 p.m. with Sipo. 07946851183. 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It is, can we get back more? Rather, get back to the music. Do enjoy.

0: people this track taken from the album Some of My Music, released in 2018. And Nowhen, My Mind Serves Me Right, taking me back to a series titled Empire, right? So yeah, this track featured right there. And then before that, has anyone checked on you? I know it's Tuesday, right? It's Tuesday, but has anyone checked if you okay with it? That phone call pulled through, or it was an SMS, a voice note. Someone reach out to you to ensure that you are okay. Has anyone done that for you? Well, you definitely have the good ones on your side, right? So it is 21 minutes after 2 o'clock, the 19th of May 2026. Trendy Tunes with myself, Camry Jacobs, behind the ones and twos. 079-468-5183. That easy way you could get through to one this afternoon, right? Like, share, and comment on our different social media platforms as well to the shows before Trendy Tunes. Well, the Honorable was not around for the empowerment hour, right? So we trust, we believe he will be back on Thursday from 1 to 2 p.m. between the hours of 12 and 1 p.m. It was Kufifi, Gospel Apostle Winston Mashehu, pulling through with a word of encouragement, right? The church and the and pastors. So that is every Tuesday with Apostle Winston Mashehu, giving you your word or sharing the word of encouragement with you for your Tuesday afternoon. 079-468-5183. We get into paying some of our bills, which is very important to us, right? Kofifi Landers, and giving you amazing music. We get to, or rather I get to serve you your top five for this afternoon, right? It is that time for our top 10 countdown, where I get to serve you your first five, and tomorrow we then see who gets to take the number one spot. Right, 079-468-5183. It is good afternoon, bull time.
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0: with the stranger and as Sam Smith pulling through right there before that, our first time, it is 33 minutes after 2 o'clock this afternoon. 079-468-5183, that easy way you could get through 2-1 this afternoon. Right, it is Trendy Tunes on Coffee FM 97.2. Kevs, Grace, Lorenzo, I'm over at ingeskakel as vanmiddag. Goeiemiddag na you. To the 40s, the in Kretschmer, Randall, good afternoon to you. As well, without wasting any more time, right, let's get into our top 5 tracks for today. Tomorrow, we get to wrap up our top 10 countdown. And we need to wait and see. You need to wait and see who takes the number one spot for this week's top 10 countdown. 079-468-5183. That easy way you could get through 2-1. Stacey, good afternoon to you. Thank you so much for tuning in. And as well, 079-468-5183. It is to each and everyone who is celebrating a birthday, a wedding anniversary. Right, happy birthday to you, happy wedding day to you. Good news, you have received, well done, congratulations to you. Sheikh, good afternoon to you. Salam. Sheikh Salam, 079-468-5183. It is. Let's get to our top 10 countdown. Do enjoy this as our first 5 tracks. Right, do check out our status, 079-468-5183, to see who is in the first 5 spots for today's selection.
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And that is how we come to the end of our top 10 countdown, or rather today's first tracks served to you. Tomorrow we do it again, same time, same place, where we wrap up the week's top 10 countdown, and we get to see who takes the number one spot. 0794685183, that easy way you could get through to one this afternoon. Angelo, good afternoon to you. Angelique VJ, good afternoon to you. 0794685183. It is the Honorable, or rather, Sipo is ready to give you your news at the top of the hour, followed by James Sotelo with the K Drive team. Can I just allow Black Coffee David Lala to drive you guys home this afternoon? Have yourself an amazing Tuesday afternoon. I will be back tomorrow from 2 to 3 p.m. as we wrap up our top 10 countdown. If it is that it's raining on your side, please be safe on them wet roads and keep warm.

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2: Thanks to Kim Ray on 20 tunes and the news headlines at the hour 3 p.m. A man killed in alleged robbery in Gauteng. And Gauteng Gambling Board, board CEO, fired with immediate effect. National Prosecuting Authority suspends the prosecutor after courtroom contempt finding. Malawi bus intercepted on the N1 in Limpopo. And over 120 deaths in the latest DR Congo Ebola crisis. And with the news at 3 o'clock Central African Time, I am Sipho Serutu on Kofifi FM 97.2. Good afternoon. A night out ended in tragedy when a man was fatally stabbed in Boipatong. A serene morning was disturbed when residents were woken up to a murder scene yesterday on May the 17th. Pedro Sesebeko, 49 years old, was found dead in a makeshift street vendor's stall at the added corner of Dr. Nkomo Drive and Shoboro Street after being stabbed on his way home from a local tavern. According to police report, the trouble began when unknown suspects approached Sesebeko and his friends in an apparent robbery attempt. While his companions managed to flee the scene, they later returned to a devastating recovery. Sergeant Matibello Tlokolo said when the deceased friends later returned, they found the deceased lying inside a street vendor's shack with a stab wound above his left eye. The suspect remained at large, while the number of investigations is still underway. Now, on to the next update. The Gauteng Gambling Board has dismissed CEO Dr. Karabo Mbele with immediate effect following the outcome of a forensic investigation. Gauteng Economic Development MEC Vuyiswa Ramakopa says the report links Mbele to alleged interference in the funding process, governance failures, and compliance breaches. The board's chief financial officer, Oscar Maripane, has also been suspended pending an internal process. Cooper says the action is intended to restore accountability and stability at the institution. She says Mbele is accused of interfering in funding adjudication process, approving of funding before governance procedures were completed, and authorizing payments without supporting documents. In other news, the National Prosecuting Authority has confirmed the suspension of a prosecutor who was found in contempt of court at Kwaggafontein Magistrate Court in Mpumalanga. The incident unfolded during the case involving taxi boss Joe Ferrari Sibanyoni and his three co-accused. After the matter was struck off the roll, the NPA says disciplinary proceedings will now be instituted against the prosecutor. NPA spokesperson Advocate Mtunzi Mhaga says the authority is threatening the matter seriously.
3: It's unprecedented. It has never happened in the history of the National Prosecuting Authority, which was established on

0: 1 August 1998, that a prosecutor does not arrive in court without any explanation. He is then convicted of contempt of court and a warrant of arrest is issued against him. And the matter in respect of which he was prosecuting is struck off the roll in terms of Section 342, capital A of the Criminal Procedure Act.
1: Meanwhile, following the interception of a suspected overloaded bus on the N1 earlier today, the vehicle was escorted to the Polokwane Traffic Control Center for further processing. Upon arrival, immigration officers established that 45 passengers did not have the proper documentation to be in the country. Alternative transport will be arranged for the passengers who are legally in the country. The 45 passengers without documentation will be escorted back to the Bait Bridge Border Control Center for deportation proceedings. The matter remains under investigation by the SAPS and Immigration Services. This information has been issued lately by the Limpopo Department of Transport and Community Safety. And moving further afield, the World Health Organization has declared the Ebola outbreak in the Democratic Republic of Congo an international health emergency after more than 120 suspected deaths and hundreds of possible infections linked to the highly contagious virus. And in your weather update, Johannesburg is 17 degrees. And now looking at Pretoria, 19 degrees. Cape Town, 24 degrees. Durban, 24 degrees. And now on the markets update, the rand to the US dollar is trading at 16 rands and 65 cents and 22 rands and 31 cents to the pound. On the commodities markets, gold is trading at 4,440 and 71 cents. Platinum is at 1,955 and 73 cents. Brent crude oil is 110.56 a barrel. Recapping our top stories for this hour. Over 120 deaths in the latest Democratic Republic of Congo Ebola crisis. Malawi bus intercepted on the N1 in Limpopo. The National Prosecuting Authority suspends the prosecutor after courtroom contempt finding. And Gauteng Gambling Board CEO dismissed with immediate effect. And men killed in alleged robbery in Gauteng. And those are your 3 p.m. news. If you have got any news, local news that you would like Kofifi FM to follow up on, you are welcome to send a WhatsApp message to the number 079-468-5183. That is 079-468-5183. For Kofifi FM News, I am Siphosi Rutu. I'll be back with the next news update at 4 p.m. For now, it's time for the K-Drive Show with the Honorable Setelo.
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11 minutes after the hour 3 o'clock, Tula Moya Wami, title of the song Moya Wami. It is a Tuesday, day number 19 of the month of May 2026. Yeah, this one is Moya Wami by Simi. That is how we kick off the show. Now, speaking about kicking off the show, earlier on at the top of the hour, 3 o'clock, Sipho Seroto came through with the news at 3 o'clock. Earlier on, for those who were not listening to the station then, from the hour, that is between the hours of 1 and, or rather, I should actually be saying between the hours of 2 and 3, that was in the last hour we had Kemri Jacobs taking care of radio. I wasn't here between the hours of 1 and 2, but the best of music was lined up for you. The Good Morning Kofifi Family Show did also happen. I know that we had challenges earlier with the Ask Helen series, but we did manage to play back the interview we had earlier on. It was played just after 11 o'clock, if I'm not mistaken. But yeah, thank you so much also to Natasha Hain. She was live on the radio from 6 until 9 o'clock this morning. That is what you missed out on if, for some reason, you were not listening to the station at the time. And by the way, if you were not listening, what were you doing? Make sure that you are there as it happens. We are here on 97.3 FM to make sure that we serve you what you deserve to be served as 97.3 listener. So grateful to be with you. Good afternoon to you once again, and welcome home.

0: 13 minutes after the hour 3 o'clock. How is how's the weather on your side, by the way? It has been quite hectic in Johannesburg. And speaking about Joburg, I see that our mayor, the executive mayor of Johannesburg, Dada Morero, has been quite busy, even earlier this morning, quite busy out in the city of Johannesburg, CBD. Was actually following the developments there this morning. The mayor out and about with the deputy mayor, including also different MMCs in the city of Joburg, making sure that they bring back some law and order in the city. And I must say, it is quite a good thing to see. And I did actually share something on social media to say it's actually quite good to see the mayor and his team of MMCs doing what they are supposed to do. We are happy, and let us hope that they are not going to drop the ball. But yeah, Johannesburg is looking quite good. It is actually looking quite good. If you go to town now, more especially if you go to that side of Carlton Center, know that some of you haven't been to the Carlton Center side for a very long time. I know, I don't blame you. Seems like things are becoming better now. We can only hope, right? 15 after the 15th hour, good afternoon to you, and welcome to the show. I'll let you know shortly what else I have in store for you on this frequency, 97.2. That is our frequency.
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1: what's that
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0: 20 minutes after the 15th hour of the day, that is the hour 3. Yeah, this one is everything. That is Black Motion, Moti, as well as Afro-Traction, title of the song, Everything. In just a moment, we go straight to our K-Drive Bizarre segment that is going to come up right here on 97.2 FM. But also, before we get to the top of the hour, before we get to the top of the hour, 4 o'clock, we'll also have our How Well Do You Know Your Lyrics segment coming up on the radio. I'll share with you the lyrics for this afternoon, and I will have the news at 4 with Sipho Serodo. Immediately after the news with Sipho, we continue with more music. And I can assure you that 30 minutes after 4, we have the latest in the K-Drive Rewind moment. Did I tell you that before the hour 4, I'll also share with you what people are talking about on X? No, I didn't. Well, let me share this with you. We'll also take a look at what people are talking about on the X platform. And how do you follow us on the X platform? It is quite easy indeed. You just go to @KofifiFM_972. That is via X, otherwise the platform formerly known as Twitter. And as we get to the hour 4 o'clock now, I mentioned the news at 4, more music coming up 30 minutes after 4. We take a look at what happened on this day in history. We call it the K-Drive Rewind Moment. And I'm sure that you want to know what is so historic about day number 19 of the month of May. Fully knowing that this month we speak about child protection. It is a child protection month. It is also Africa Month, and there's something historic that happened on this day as far as the international community is concerned. In order for you to find out, stay tuned to Kofifi FM. I am going to share that with you. That is going to be at 30 minutes after 4, and that is courtesy of South African History Online. You can also check them out. It is sahistory.org.za. Ladies and gentlemen, that is our show as we first approach the hour 5 o'clock. And of course, 5 o'clock, I'll be out of here, where Sipho Serodo is going to give us the news at 5. And it will be officially the end of the 2 hours that we have. Immediately after the news at 5 o'clock, more music leading us to the hour 6 o'clock. That is what we have organized for you. So happy to be with you. Good afternoon to you. And welcome home.
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Here we go now. Here we go. Prince KB teaming up with Busi Soa TNS, also part of this song, Banomoya. Yeah, I thought back in the days when I got to hear this song for the first time, I think it was back in 2017, if not 2018, when I got to hear this song for the first time, I thought the title of the song was Banomona, Kantino, Banomoya. That is the title of the song. I haven't really heard much from Prince KB in terms of production, as well as Busi Soa. Anyway, let's go straight now to our K-Drive Bizarre segment. You are on Kofifi FM. You are on the biggest station at this side of the city. 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Lamelina ke musimanutile siyatelo. So happy as always to be the one to serve you.

Now, let me take you to our K-Drive bizarre segment. This one is quite bizarre. Now, you know, when a lady is giving birth, right, that, of course, we respect that particular process of giving birth. We respect that process of giving birth, right? But apparently back in the days, there are some royal families, not from right here in South Africa, but in actual fact, it was out in France, where apparently they wanted women who were married into the royal families to give birth with in public. And when I say public, I mean public, meaning that people will be witnessing what is happening there. Yo. And I'm not talking about just family members, I suppose, at close family members. Nope. So the birth of a royal baby was considered to be very important, that they needed witnesses. Now, queens will often give birth before audiences of people. So people will just be looking on as the queen is giving birth. Now, a factor that apparently got to increase the fears of these women, as you can imagine, and the misery that they go through as they were giving birth. So it happened, apparently. And why did they do that? Apparently they did that to make sure that indeed there is no fraud that is being committed. They didn't want the switching of babies to happen at birth. They didn't want to end up having a king who is not really royalty. So if maybe you're a lady, you give birth, you are married to someone who is a chief maybe, or a king, and you give birth to my child as a king. They wanted to know that indeed it is you who's giving birth. They didn't want the scenario where you will get someone's baby and say, no, this is the baby that I gave birth to, meaning that you'll have lied about your pregnancy throughout. So they were doing that to avoid having a king at a later stage who is not really part of the royal family. I don't know if that is making sense. But yeah, they wanted to not have the king that might be from my family that is not even a royal family. Maybe I may actually make a deal with the lady. I may have made a deal with the lady, and this lady will then take a baby, get a baby, and this particular baby will not be part of the royal family. So they said that is what they were trying to avoid. But I mean, as a lady, you know, maybe as a gentleman, you also had the great pleasure of being there when your wife, your girlfriend was giving birth. So I wasn't there. I personally was not there. I wanted to be there. Trust me, I wanted to be there. But I was only there shortly after my daughter was born. But can you just imagine that entire process? Can you just imagine? Let me paint this scenario here, this picture for you. Can you just imagine being taken to the Westbury Recreation Center and being told that Wena, because you are married to James, who is part of the royal family, when you are pregnant, you are just about to give birth, we take you to the Westbury Recreation Center. We are going to have the recreation center filled to capacity. There's going to be more people watching the process of giving birth, because people want to see that indeed it is you who is giving birth to that baby. Hey, I don't know. What do you think? The number to use, 079-468-5183.
So apparently they did it. Yo, can you just imagine the trauma? It's a traumatic experience, just speaking about it now. No sense of privacy whatsoever. But they said, no, they wanted to do that to prevent having, at a later stage, someone who is going to rule them, but that person is not part of the royal family. And then it shows you that, yes, indeed, over the years, there has been a lot of fraud activities that will have happened over the years, where some women who will not have given birth or maybe being unable to have children will then take other people's children and lie, or maybe someone's baby, make a deal with this person and say, because I'm married into the royal family, I'm expected to have a child, let me pay you this amount of money and I'll pretend to be pregnant. Once I get closer to giving birth, you are going to give me your baby. And I will then pretend that I've just given birth to this baby. So apparently it happened before. And out in France, they decided then that to eliminate that from happening, they want all women who are married into the royal family to give birth in front of a crowd of people. So people will just be standing by watching. Sure.

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0: 9 minutes before we get to the hour four, Amanda Black came through with the song Believe. So happy to be back at your service. Let's go straight now to our K Drive Bizarre segment. No, it can never be the K Drive Bizarre segment. But in actual fact, we go straight to our K Drive trending topics. What are people talking about on the X platform? Yeah, let me find out. For some reason, the Umkhonto we Sizwe party trending at number one. I see people are talking about MK party. That is what is trending on my end. Huh. If you missed out, last night the Umkhonto we Sizwe party had a media briefing. Yeah. Now that was quite interesting indeed, because I've never seen at least a political party calling a media briefing to announce the appointment of a new spokesperson. Ordinarily, they will just issue a statement and say that no, a new spokesperson has been announced, or has been appointed rather, or hired. But the MK party called a media briefing to announce that Nhlamulo Ndlela is no longer the spokesperson of the Umkhonto we Sizwe party. Now, Nhlamulo Ndlela has been the spokesperson of the party and also the spokesperson of the party in parliament. Now, the party has moved to remove Nhlamulo Ndlela from the party and parliament with immediate effect. Ndlela has been replaced by a former journalist. This journalist actually used to work for ANN7. I remember him working for ANN7. That is Sifiso Mahlangu. The shake-up comes after a very dramatic power struggle that saw party leaders reject an attempted takeover by the MK Institute. Because I also saw that statement about the formation of the MK Institute, and I wondered what that meant. In a statement that was read last night by the Secretary General of the Umkhonto we Sizwe party, that is Sibonelo Nomvalo, national officials led by President Jacob Zuma of the Umkhonto we Sizwe party thanked Ndlela for what they called building Umkhonto we Sizwe party's media and public footprint. However, they confirmed that he is now stepping down from the role of spokesperson, both in parliament and in the party, with immediate effect. Now, the sudden departure comes after the MK Institute made unauthorized announcements, apparently on the 16th of May, suggesting that they are going to assume the responsibility for the political management and administration of the organization. Yo, national officials have now declared that statement to be null and void. According to the statement, the MK Institute suggested that it had the power to change the roles of national officials, and that all leadership structures will now be reporting to the institute. So they said nope, that statement was not really the statement that was from the party, from the party leadership. And the new spokesperson of the Umkhonto we Sizwe party now is Sifiso Mahlangu. He has now taken over as the new spokesperson. So as a result of that, we have MK party trending at number one. Number two, we also have Duduzile Zuma, trending there. So the reason why Duduzile Zuma is trending at number two is because she actually commented on the removal of Nhlamulo Ndlela. You might remember that Duduzile was also removed as the member of parliament, was removed as a member of Umkhonto we Sizwe party, remember? And as a result of that, Duduzile seems not to be happy with the removal of Nhlamulo Ndlela. So that is a Duduzile Zuma Sambutla. In actual fact, when you check on X, formerly known as Twitter, Duduzile calls herself Dudu Grenade Zuma Sambutla. And she posted something there about Sifiso Mahla, about Nhlamulo Ndlela, rather to say Nhlamulo Ndlela is being sacrificed. But now I see that after going viral on that post that she shared on X, she has now decided to remove that post, and she actually posted this, and this is what she shared now to say thank you for the call, Comrade Sifiso, and officially welcome to MK and congratulations on your appointment. It indeed has been a long time in making. Since December 2023, you have been behind the scenes from our first communication meeting, 18th December 2023. So that is what Duduzile had to say, changing what she will have said earlier to say Nhlamulo Ndlela has been sacrificed. So quite interesting indeed. At number three, people are also talking about Ntsiki. Yeah, so that would be Ntsiki Mazwai. Ntsiki Mazwai trending there. Ntsiki Mazwai trending there for the podcast that she is hosting. Now, in one of the episodes of the podcast, Ntsiki Mazwai spoke to Hlaudi Motsoeneng. You might remember Hlaudi Motsoeneng as the chief operational officer of the SABC, the public broadcaster, that is Hlaudi Motsoeneng. And he was interviewed by Ntsiki Mazwai in one of her episodes of the podcast that is known as Moya. So that is the name of the podcast that Ntsiki Mazwai is hosting. Take a listen to part of what they would have spoken about. A lot of people are talking about that podcast. But people saying that, you know, they miss Hlaudi Motsoeneng's presence in politics. Remember, there was a time when he said one day he'll be the president of this country, that is Hlaudi Motsoeneng. Remember his days at the SABC, and he has always been a vocal figure. Controversial as he is, that is Hlaudi Motsoeneng. Take a listen to a part of the conversation he had on the Moya podcast, interviewed by Ntsiki Mazwai.
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1: Alvin Kloppers.
2: No, the top sport and stuff. Is it shared SABC now?
1: Top sport?
2: Where was it?
1: I get on a Ladum. During it was top
2: yes.
1: sport.
2: But television. Where were they shooting it from?
1: No, they were shooting it from Kwakwa.
2: Oh, okay.
1: Because there was Chappie's Little League competition. So Mike Mukwena delayed his team. The wife was Joyce.
0: All right, so as you can hear, that is

0: wait and see indeed. But before we go to Sipho Seroto with the news at the top of the hour, please allow me to quickly do this, and we'll see in the next hour whether I'll be able to come back to this shortly after the news on 97.2. But allow me to share briefly part of the lyrics right here on 97.2. You are on Kofifi FM. You are on the K Drive Show. A few seconds before we go to the news, let me share this with you. It is an easy song, and I know that you know the song. It has been a long, long time coming. What song are we talking about? 079-468-5183. It's been too hard living, but I'm afraid to die, because I don't know what is up there beyond the sky. Do you know the song? Let me know. We go to the news now. It is at the top of the hour.
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2: Thank you, Mr. Setelo. The news headlines at the hour, 4 p.m. Underground search for missing teen in Randfontein is suspended. And the Faisal right of... Okay. Joe Sibanyoni co-accused walk free as the case struck off roll. Alleged 14 illegal minors arrested in Northwest. Eskom celebrates 365 days without load shedding as power utility maintains stability. And Cuba's drone threat sparks major concerns. With the news at 4 o'clock Central African Time on Kofifi FM 97.2, I am Sipho Seroto. Good afternoon. Efforts to recover a missing Gauteng boy have been halted after attempts to drain mineshaft failed, with groundwater continuously refilling the site. The search for the missing 17-year-old Faisal Benz has stalled after renewal efforts to access Walterfield mineshaft proved unsuccessful. Faisal was last seen on Friday the 15th when he and a 21-year-old Ashley Skippers were allegedly kidnapped in Dugoms Ross. Days later, Skippers' body was discovered in the abandoned mineshaft, while Faisal remains missing. Two teenagers aged 18 and 15 have been arrested and charged with murder and kidnapping. They appeared in the Randfontein Magistrates Court, where the 18-year-old accused remained in custody while the 15-year-old is in place of safety. The outcome of the bail application heard on Friday, May the 15th, is not yet known at this stage. Now, to this next update. The case against the prominent Mpumalanga businessman Joe Sibanyoni and his three co-accused have been stuck off the roll in the Kwaggafontein Magistrates Court. Sibanyoni, Daniel Masilela, Philemon Msiza and Opa Sindane were facing charges of extortion and money laundering. The defense teams argued that prosecutor Mkhuseli Ntaba should be held in contempt of court after failing to attend despite being ordered by the magistrate to attend the proceedings on Monday. Ntaba had earlier informed the court that he would be unavailable due to other commitments. Defense attorney expressed frustration over his absence and applied for the matter to be struck off the roll. The magistrate granted the application and indicated that she would authorize a warrant for Ntaba's arrest. In other news, Northwest Police have arrested at least 14 illegal minors during an operation in Breads. Officers also seized a handgun, generators, and equipment believed to have been used in illegal mining activities. Police spokesperson Colonel Adele Mayberg says that the Department of Home Affairs is expected to verify the suspects' nationalities.
3: Yes, definitely. We have arrested a total of 14. Interesting, about 9 of them are from Mozambique. Obviously, we now have to still take them into the police station, and with the assistance of Department of Home Affairs, we will now also have to check whether if they're legally or illegally in the country.
4: Yeah.
3: So out of the 14, a total of, as I said, 9 are Mozambican citizens.
2: And meanwhile, Eskom says has gone a full year without load shedding for the first time since September 2018. The power utility says the milestone marks a major turnaround for the country's electricity system, with the grid now considered stable and high-performing.

0: Eskom says improved supply has saved nearly 27 billion rand in diesel costs over the past 3 years, while meeting the country's full electricity demand. Board Chairperson Mteto Ntjali Okanye Nyati credited the achievement to the Generation Recovery Plan and the work of Eskom employees. Eskom CEO Dan Marokane says the stable power supply will support economic growth and future energy sector reforms, including renewable energy integration. And if moving further afield, Cuba's drone threat sparks major concerns. Alpha Wave Global President Frances Suarez discusses concerns over potential Cuban drone threat and the country's worsening economic crisis. And now in your weather update, Johannesburg is currently 17 degrees Celsius, Pretoria 19 degrees Celsius, Cape Town 24 degrees Celsius, Durban is 24 degrees Celsius. Now looking on the markets update, the rand to the US dollar is 16 rands and 70 cents and 22 rands and 36 cents to the pound. On the commodities markets, gold is trading at 4,502.01. Platinum is at 1,934.10. Brent crude oil is 111.16 a barrel. Recapping on our top stories this hour. Underground search for missing teen in Randfontein is suspended. Josie Banyoni and co-accused walk free as a case struck off roll. Alleged 14 illegal minors arrested in Northwest. Eskom celebrates 365 days without load shedding as power stability returns. Cuba's drone threat sparks major concern. And Rick, and those are our top stories for this hour. If you have any local news that you would like Kofifi FM to follow up on, you can send us a WhatsApp message to 079-468-5183. That's 079-468-5183. For Kofifi FM 97.2, I am Siphoso Ruto. I'll be back with the next news update at 4 p.m. You're still in the good and capable hands of the Honorable Setelo on the K-Drive Show.
1: Thank you so much, Siphoso Ruto. Before you go, Sipho, quickly before you go and get ready for the news at 5. So there is a gentleman here who is 99 years old.
0: Yes.
1: Well, this article was actually, when it was published, they said that the man was 99 years old. And he decided to divorce his wife, of who is actually 96 years old. The man is 99. The wife is 96 years old, yes. So the reason why he decided to divorce his wife,
0: yes,
1: was because he discovered after 77 years of being married to this lady that she actually cheated on him back in the 1940s. So according to this article, he divorced the lady in 2011. This gentleman is from Italy by the name of Antonio. He shocked the family members, including also the world, when he decided to file for divorce from his wife, that is Rosa, the wife of 77 years.
0: Wow.
1: So he decided to divorce her because you betrayed me about 77 years ago. But and how he got to discover, apparently he was going through the letters, and yes, it actually just reminds me that our mothers will keep these letters under the mattress.
0: Yes.
1: Yeah,
0: yes.
1: You know that if you are looking for your birth certificate, you'll always find it safer.
0: Yes.
1: Mattress or mattress. So apparently this gentleman was going through these old letters.
0: Yes.
1: And she discovered that, no, man, actually this lady,
0: yes,
1: while we were married back then, she had an affair with a gentleman, and this gentleman wrote a letter.
0: Mm.
1: And he said, you know what, as much as we have been married for 77 years, Kishapugawen, like, people tried convincing him to say no, man. Just
0: you know, it gets to prove that sometimes a person cannot get over a grudge that they have for you.
1: Yeah.
0: And I usually hear of a saying, a saying that there's a thin line between love and hate.
1: Yeah.
0: So if somebody loves you so much, so it's gonna be easier for them also to let go of you. So, yeah, especially if you love the person so much. So you will always have that room for disappointment.
1: Absolutely. Yes, but it actually led me here also to ask, when you get an SMS, for those who are still sending SMSs, from your lover, when you get a text message from your lover, and you feel like this is such a sweet message, do you keep it? Do you ever delete messages from your partner? More especially if it is an SMS. If I send you an SMS as your lover now, do you keep messages that I would have sent to you 2 years ago, 3 years ago? Or do you ever get to a point where you delete those messages? And if you're still receiving letters, do you keep that letter that you got about 5 years ago? Do you still have that letter? Why are you keeping it? Because now there is the lady. She kept the evidence. Now she has been divorced as a result of that evidence that she decided to keep. Anyway, Sipho will definitely be catching up with you at 5 o'clock. Thanks so much, my brother. Yeah. Right. So let us know.
0: Pleasure. Thank you so much.
1: Awesome, yeah. So, yeah, let me hear from you as 97.2 listener. 99 years? Avari, no, I'm going to divorce my wife who is 96 because Mona, you betrayed me. I don't care whether it was so many years ago. If I discover that when I betrayed 10 years ago, even 20 years ago, 30 years ago, no get sharp. Yeah, let's deal with it now. Look, divorce because when I decided to cheat on me 30 years ago. Yeah, ne, diabo.

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0: This one is by Zamajobe, title of the song, Stormy Weather. We also had Simpiwe Dana coming through earlier before this one. Ingoma was the title of the song on Kofi FM 97.2. Yeah, I also tell you that there was another great song earlier on by Malaika. Just in case you are not listening to that song, well, we had Sebakanyana by Malaika coming through right here on 97.2. When you speak about expensive music, that is exactly what we serve you as Kofi FM 97.2 listener. Now, before we go to more expensive music, let me quickly do this. 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You are on the biggest station at this side of the city. So happy to be with you wherever you're listening to the station from. Please allow me to do this as we go to the next live read. A quick reminder that the next live read has been paid for by the Democratic Alliance, the DA right here in Johannesburg, in making sure that you engage with their mayoral candidate in the city, that is Helen Zille. Allow me to do this as we go to the live read. You are on Kofi FM. You are on the only station with a difference. Before we go to the live read, I need to quickly do this to make sure that you and I are on the safe side, so let's do this.
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0: With Joburg in a state of collapse, many people are asking what can be done to save it. 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
0: Thank you so much for trusting us with your time, and I know that you also want to know what happened on this day in history. Let me take you there without wasting any moment. Then I will tell you what President Ramaphosa did earlier today in celebrating the arts, celebrating people who are in contributing rather to the arts right here in South Africa. Before we get there, please allow me to share with you what happened on this day in history. It was on this day in 1967 when this organization that is known as the UN, the United Nations, was, they adopted a resolution establishing an 11-member United Nations Council for Southwest Africa. The United Nations General Assembly adopted a resolution establishing this 11-member United Nations Council for Southwest Africa on this day in 1967. That is the 19th of May, 1967. Now, the task was to administer the territory and also to enter immediately into contact with South Africa to lay down procedures for its transfer. The resolution was supported by 85 votes, 2 were against, which was Portugal and South Africa, and 30 of them were absent, and those who were absent included the Union of Soviets, the Socialist Republics, as well as the United States of America. Great Britain was also absent, or they did not participate in the voting process, meaning that they were absent. And there was also France that was also absent. Now, at the time of the United Nations resolution, the political situation right here in South Africa was quite bleak, and that was as the African National Congress, the South African Communist Party, as well as the Pan-Africanist Congress, the PAC, and also other liberation movements were banned under what was known at the time as the Unlawful Organizations Act, in April 1960. The Southwest African People's Organization aligned to the ANC in a liberation struggle against the South Africa's occupation of Namibia, which was then known as the Southwest Africa, was also banned. So yeah, it happened on this day, the fight towards the liberation of this country indeed. As we always mention that this freedom was not free. It absolutely was not free. Let me take you to our K-Drive Rewind moment. We have done the K-Drive Rewind moment, the Honorable Seetela, but let me take you now to what President Ramaphosa did earlier today. President Ramaphosa honored a few musicians and just the people, not only in the arts, but just honored a few people earlier today. One of those people that President Ramaphosa honored earlier today was Oskido. You know Oskido as an artist, and he also honored the one and only Jonathan Butler. Jonathan Butler was honored earlier today by President Ramaphosa. But Jonathan Butler also got to deliver the special musical item earlier today when President, just after being after receiving the order of Ikhamanga in silver. So that order that Jonathan Butler received from President Ramaphosa recognizes Jonathan Butler for his contribution to music as well as the arts as an internationally respected jazz, R&B and gospel artist. So yeah, I know that my brother Ngwako T. Malakalaka will definitely have more to share with you there as far as the contribution of Jonathan Butler is concerned in the world of jazz right here in South Africa and internationally, of course. But yeah, earlier today, President Ramaphosa honored Jonathan Butler, honored Oskido, and many other people who were honored earlier today. I'm just mentioning those. Take a listen to what, or part of the item that Jonathan Butler will have delivered just after being honored by the president.
3: Thank you,

Yeah, no, well done to Jonathan Butler, well done to Oskido and many, many other people who were honored by the president earlier today, recognizing them for their contribution towards just social cohesion right here in South Africa. One of those people who was honored, well, the president rather, also honored a few people, the Order of Ikhamanga, recognizing South Africans whose excellence in the world of arts, culture, literature, music, journalism, and sport is indeed continuing to inspire the nation and shape our cultural identity. It just happened to be that Oskido was also one of those, including also Jonathan Butler. Let's leave it here, and indeed welcome to each and everyone who has been honored, and I'm sure that we all agree that it is indeed well deserved. Take a listen to two songs that I'm going to play for you. One, Jonathan Butler there, Not Alone, Jonathan Butler, the title of the song, If You're Ready. Remember that song, If You're Ready? If You're Ready, yeah, that is the title of the song that I'm going to play for you now as we celebrate Jonathan Butler, who has been honored by the President of the Republic of South Africa earlier today. Jonathan Butler, Not Alone, on that song, teaming up with the one and only Ruby Turner, the title of the song, If You're Ready. Come Go With Me. If You're Ready is the title of the song. Shortly after that, I'm going to also play Oskido, who was also honored earlier today by the president. Oskido teaming up with Candy. Zamandebele is the song. Shortly after that, I'll be saying goodbye to you. But before we get there to the traffic update, If You're Ready, Come Go With Me, because we only have 17 minutes before the 17th hour.

0: 10 minutes before we get to the hour 5. Saman Debele, Mosquito, teaming up with Candy. Let's go straight now to the traffic update. Superintendent Fitler, good afternoon to you, my good sir.
1: VFM traffic. Good afternoon to all the listeners. It is after 4 on Tuesday, May 19, 2026, and the afternoon rush is officially starting to build across the city. Traffic volumes are rising on all major arterials as we head into the peak. Starting on the N3 North, the traffic is slow. This onto the N12 East Link at Galilee's Interchange in Bedford Vale. There's also slow moving traffic on the N3 South towards Van Buren Road. In Klerkdorp, expect delays on the eastbound of Allendale Road heading towards Zilverfontein Road. And in Midrand, there are delays on the northbound of Pretoria Main Road in Halfway House heading towards Leroux Avenue. And travelling further north on Pretoria Main Road, there are delays heading towards Olifantsfontein Road in Rogers Park. Also expect delays on the southbound in Rogersfontein heading towards Olifantsfontein Road. In Clayton Austin, there are delays in both directions on Dell Road, that's towards Allen and Modderfontein Road, and expect heavy delays on the westbound of Olifantsfontein Road in Blue Hills, travelling towards African View Street. On the N1 South, the traffic is slow from Rivonia Road, travelling towards Winnie Mandela Drive, then there's green traffic on the westbound of Witkorpen Road in Paulshof, with delays heading towards Main Road. On Winnie Mandela Drive, expect delays on the northbound in Hurlingham approaching Peter Place, and travelling north on Winnie Mandela Drive, expect delays in Bryson, that's towards Sloane Street and the N1, with further delays in Nuscott, that's towards Leslie Avenue, and in Four Ways approaching Four Ways Boulevard. Also expect delays on the northbound of Main Road, that's towards Sloane Street and Bryson, with further delays towards Witkorpen Road. In Sturton Park, traffic is slow on the northbound of Malibongwe Drive, heading towards Siaswa Drive, and travelling north of the slow-moving traffic towards 2nd Street in Northworld, with further heavy delays towards Boundary Road in Kaya Sand. Expect delays on the westbound of Hanskoman Street, leaving Malanshof, that's heading towards Bromhof. There are delays on the westbound of Republic Road in Bordeaux, heading towards Jansmans Avenue. Travelling further west, expect delays in Ferndale, heading towards Main Avenue. They're still in Ferndale, expect delays on Hill Street, heading towards Malibongwe Drive. On Preston Deer Drive, there are delays on the westbound, that's leaving Northcliff, heading towards the N1 in Rampart Ridge. Expect some delays on Judges Avenue in Cresta, that's heading towards Republic Road. And in Sandton Central, expect delays on Rivonia Road, on Catherine Street and Grayson Drive. On the M1 North, the traffic is slow. This from Corley Drive in Bramley, travelling towards Marlborough Drive. On Corley Drive, expect delays on the eastbound Innerlover, that's heading towards Athol Oaklands Road. And expect heavy delays on the eastbound of Glen Hove Road in Melrose Estate from Tottenham Avenue to 5th Street. Rosebank, there are delays on the southbound of Jansmans Avenue heading towards Tower Road Avenue. And in Greenside, expect delays on Victory Road and also on Glen Eagles Road heading towards Berry Hatsock Avenue. In Central Joburg, there are delays on the M1 South, that's from Jansmans Avenue, travelling towards the Crown Interchange. Expect some delays on the southbound of Boysens Road in Selby, heading towards John Street, and expect delays on Park Drive in Fordsburg, that's heading towards Main Reef Road in Crown. Also expect some delays on Church Street in Mayfair, towards Albertina Sisulu Road. In Crisis, expect delays on the westbound of Albertina Sisulu Road approaching Commander Road, and expect delays on Perth Road in Hurst Hill is heading towards Portland Avenue. In Mariesburg, expect delays on the westbound of Albertina Sisulu Road from the N1 to Arthur Matthews Avenue, and expect some delays on the N1 North and N1 South off ramps, that's onto 14th Avenue. On Indirka's Road, traffic is slow on the westbound heading towards Sunup Street in Horizon View. In Princess, expect delays on the northbound of Corlett Avenue approaching on Indirka's Road. Anticipate delays on the westbound of Main Reef Road in Flareoff heading towards Westlake Road. In Orlando, anticipate delays on Clipsbury Valley Road towards Sofasonke Street. And on Golden Highway, the roadworks in Devland, in Eldorado Park and in Zakaria Park. This is causing delays travelling through the area, especially on the southbound towards Turmeric Drive in Zakaria Park. In Pretoria National Park, expect delays on the N12 West as travelling towards Imbala Road. There are heavy delays on R559 in Pretoria Glen, coming from Imbala, travelling towards Wild Chestnut Street. Lastly, expect delays on Mdlalose Street from Ndaba in Pretoria North, heading towards Wild Chestnut in Pretoria Glen. For any complaints, incidents, or reports of accidents, you can call 0800 002 587 or 011 375 5911. And this is Superintendent Olani Fihlo of JMPD. Reminding motorists to take it easy, drive safely, obey the rules of the roads, stay back, hold up, don't text and drive, and don't drink and drive.
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0: But just about to say goodbye to you on the K-Drive show. Thank you for making us your number one station where it all began. Before I say goodbye,
5: Gauteng ha jwale e mathateng a tshebediso e phahameng ya metsi. 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
0: Right, out of here up until tomorrow. Thank you for making this afternoon possible. Before I say goodbye, a couple of your interactions. Stacy, you came through earlier to say Sawubona K-Drive show, and you're also commenting on our bizarre segment to say it is so bizarre. But you also came through to say the song that I'm looking for is A Change Is Gonna Come by Sam Cooke. And commenting on our talking point, you were saying that rather keep the messages from your partner. It is precious and special. But if it is from your ex, don't keep it. Yeah, thank you so much, Stacy. And all right. Seem to have received. Yeah. No, I see. There's some messages that came through here. I'm not sure. Yeah, I think that was meant for the Ask Helen series. All right. So that the Ask Helen series is between the hours of 9 and 10 on a Tuesday. Please make sure that you call around that time, that is a 9 until a 10 o'clock. That is only when we have Helen in studio on a Tuesday only, from 9 until 10 o'clock. Thank you so much, though, for coming through. We also have Angel M, who says, A Change Is Gonna Come by Sam Cooke. Thank you, Angel M. And Auntie C says, Joe, Change Is Gonna Come by Sam Cooke. Auntie C, by a donkey. Let's leave it here, though. I'll be back on the radio tomorrow. That is going to be at the top of the hour 3. A Change Is Gonna Come indeed. Sipho Serodo is gonna come with the news just in a moment. And I say thank you for trusting us with your listenership. As we go to Sipho now, yes, indeed. Let me just confirm that a change is gonna come. A change will definitely come. A change has to come. It was back in 1963 when Sam Cooke reminded us that a change is gonna come. Until tomorrow, take care of yourself and those around you. The Honorable Seattle is my name. Until tomorrow, shop.

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5: The news headlines at the hour, 5 o'clock. Johannesburg Metro Police Department clarifies a misleading social media post and video. Load reduction to be phased out, says Minister of Electricity. City of Johannesburg continues its cleanup and by law enforcement operation. 8 years later, 289 million rand clinic still incomplete in Mohlakeng. Economic Freedom Fighters condemns a legal action by Helen Suzman Foundation to have Julius Malema ousted from Parliament's Judicial Services Commission. And Cuba's drone threat sparks major concerns. With the news at 5 o'clock Central African Time on Kofifi FM 97.2, IMC Poseroto. Good afternoon. The Johannesburg Metropolitan Police Department, JMPD, has dismissed a false social media post claiming officers recently arrested 5 undocumented foreign nationals found with stolen traffic lights. JMPD spokesperson Xolani Fihla says no such arrests were made and the information linked to the video is completely fabricated. Fihla says the footage being circulated is actually 2 years old and relates to a JMPD operation in the Johannesburg CBD to remove damaged traffic lights that were obstructing traffic and posing a safety risk. He says the video shows officers offloading broken traffic lights at the Johannesburg Road Agency depot for disposal. JMPD Chief of Police Commissioner Patrick Chaka has commended the recycling of old footage and the spreading of false information aimed at misleading the public and creating unnecessary sensationalism. And now to this next update. Electricity and Energy Minister Kgosietso Ramokgopa says load reduction in rural areas could soon be phased out. Ramokgopa says the problem is limited to isolated areas and not widespread across the country. He says the government is on track to end load reduction in several provinces within the next few months. However, he admits the challenges remain in parts of KwaZulu-Natal and Gauteng, where illegal connections and pressure on infrastructure continue to affect supply.
6: We've had problems with the contractor over time due to his...
5: Okay, just a moment. We apologize with that voice note. Okay, we just hear the Minister Kgosietso Ramokgopa.
7: It's not as rampant as it is being suggested. So isolated areas in almost all parts of the country. I've said before that we have resolved the challenges in the Northern Cape and Western Cape. I'm confident that by end of July, we have ended load shedding.
5: The city of Johannesburg says its cleanup by law enforcement operation near the Johannesburg CBD and the Johannesburg Magistrates Court will continue despite legal challenges.

0: The operation targets illegal trading and by-law non-compliance in the inner city, but has sparked a debate over whether it unfairly targets foreign nationals. The city insists the campaign is aimed at restoring order and ensuring compliance, adding that the trading permits are being issued and notices were served before enforcement and removals began. And now moving over, residents of Randfontein on Gauteng's West Rand say they have been failed by government after a clinic project worth nearly 300 million rands remains incomplete 8 years later. The facility, which was expected to open in the year 2020, has been delayed by allegations of financial mismanagement, extortion, and contractors failing to finish the job. Frustrated residents say while officials continue to shift the blame, their struggle to access healthcare continues. Here's Thiong Konki of Gauteng Infrastructure Development.
1: It's hard to believe the contractor over time, due to his cash flow issues, and he's facing questions of liquidation as well. So as such, we have then terminated the contractor, and in the meantime, we are reassessing the works that they have delivered so far, so that then we can do a recon of the works as they exist now.
0: And now moving further afield, Alpha Wave Global President Francis Suarez discusses concerns over potential Cuban drone threat and the country's worsening economic crisis. And now in your weather update, Johannesburg is 17 degrees, Pretoria 19 degrees, Cape Town 24 degrees, and ending with Durban 24 degrees. Now on the markets update, the rand to the United States dollar is trading at 16 rands and 70 cents and 22 rands and 30 cents to the pound. On the commodities markets, gold is trading at 4,502.01. Platinum is at 1,934.10. Brent crude oil is at 111.16 a barrel. Recapping on our top stories this hour. 8 years later, a 289 million rand clinic is still incomplete in Mohlakeng. City of Johannesburg continues its cleanup and by-law enforcement operation. Load reduction could to be phased out, says Minister of Electricity. Johannesburg Metro Police Department clarifies a misleading social media post and video. And those are your latest news. 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For Kofifi FM News, I am Sipho Serutu. The next update is coming up at 6 o'clock in the evening.
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And we feel so good about it. 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

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So stay tuned and enjoy Die Stasie van die Nasie met die groot sensasie.

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0: Naledi, Newlands, Orange Farm, Pennyville, Protea, Randfontein, Reimsig, Roodepoort, Rivoli, Sophiatown, Sebokeng, Snake Park, Toekomsrus, Westbury. 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
4: Lines at the hour 6 o'clock. A light motor vehicle accident on the Jordan Park Bridge in Heidelberg. Road Traffic Management Corporation welcomes the conviction of a former Tshwane Metro Police Department officer for corruption. An overloaded bus traveling from Malawi to Johannesburg was intercepted on the N1 in Limpopo. Former senior prosecutor denies snubbing TRC prosecutions. And Professor Karim says South Africa must be ready for swift Ebola outbreak response. Economic freedom fighters condemns legal action by Helen Suzman Foundation to have Julius Malema ousted from Parliament's JSC. And with the news at 6 o'clock Central African Time on Kofifi FM 97.2, I am Sipho Serutu. Good evening. Volunteers together with the Gauteng Provincial Government were activated for a light motor vehicle accident on the Jordan Park Bridge. Two light motor vehicles were involved. No serious injuries were reported. Volunteers together with emergency medical services were activated for an elderly male patient who collapsed. The patient was transported by an ambulance to a local hospital for further care. Volunteers together with the Gauteng Provincial Government also were activated for a male patient who sustained gunshot wounds to the lower back and leg. The patient was stabilized on the scene and transported by the Gauteng Provincial Government to a specialized hospital for further care. Now to this next update, Road Traffic Management Corporation, RTMC, welcomes the conviction of former Tshwane Metro Police Department officer, Mr. Mashudu Ernest Mokwebo, on charges of corruption. Mr. Mokwebo was convicted on the 10th of March in the year 2026 following his arrest during a joint undercover operation conducted by the National Traffic Anti-Corruption Unit, NTACU, and the Directorate for Priority Crime Investigation, DPCI, together with the Hawks in the year 2018. The operation targeted corruption involving law enforcement officers. Undercover operation successfully exposed several incidents where Metro police officers solicited and accepted bribes from motorists. The RTMC, through NTACU, provided operational support, including undercover agents, audio and visual equipment, and bait vehicles used during the investigation. And with other news, a bus traveling from Malawi to Johannesburg was intercepted on the N1 in Limpopo on Monday after authorities discovered it was overloaded with passengers. The bus, certified to carry 70 passengers, was found transporting 90 people at the time of the stop. Alarmingly, the passenger manifest only reflected 25 passengers on board. The South African Police Service and Immigration Services were called to the scene and currently attending to the matter as the Limpopo Department of Transport and Community Safety investigates the breach. Meanwhile, former senior national prosecutor and prosecuting authority official advocate Jacobus Pretorius has denied allegations that he failed to properly pursue apartheid-era cases. Pretorius appeared before the TRC cases inquiry in Johannesburg on Monday. He told the commission that during his time in the Priority Crimes Litigation Unit and later Special Director for Public Prosecutions, he did not personally witness political interference in the Truth and Reconciliation Commission matters. However, he said he relied on sworn affidavits on former senior prosecutors regarding the allegations. Now moving further afield, Professor Karim says

0: South Africa needs to be ready for swift Ebola outbreak response. Salim Abdul Karim has warned that the country must remain vigilant and be prepared to respond to Ebola outbreak affecting parts of Africa. At least 100 deaths have been reported in the Democratic Republic of Congo, with more than 390 suspected cases linked to the virus. The World Health Organization has declared the outbreak an international emergency. Karim says Ebola remains a major public health threat on the continent, and the countries must strengthen monitoring and response measures. The Economic Freedom Fighters has condemned legal action by the Helen Suzman Foundation and institutional overreach after the organization sought to have a party leader, Julius Malema, removed from the Judicial Services Commission. The foundation has filed an application in the Western Cape High Court challenging National Assembly Speaker Togo Didiza's decision not to assess Malema's suitability to serve on the JSC, and the body responds for recommending judges for appointment. The Helen Suzman Foundation argues that the Parliament has a constitutional duty to determine whether Malema remains fit to serve on the commission, citing what it describes as the repeated public attacks on the judiciary that undermine the independence and dignity. In your weather update, Johannesburg is 10 degrees for your evening, and tomorrow you can expect a high of 18. Pretoria, it is 12 degrees for your evening tonight, and you can expect a high of 18 degrees tomorrow. Cape Town is a minimum of 17 degrees for your evening and 24 degrees for your maximum tomorrow. And ending with Durban, your minimum is 18 degrees this evening, and expect a high of 24 degrees in Durban tomorrow. And now on the markets update, the rand to the dollar is trading at 16 rands and 65 cents and 22 rands and 31 cents to the pound. On the commodities markets, gold is trading at 4,540.34. Platinum is at 1,968.63. Brent crude oil is 110.55 a barrel. Recapping our top stories this hour. EFF condemns legal action by the Helen Suzman Foundation to have Julius Malema out from Parliament's JSC. Professor Karim says South Africa must be ready for swift Ebola outbreak response. Former senior prosecutor denies snubbing TRC prosecutions. An overloaded bus traveling from Malawi to Limpopo or from Malawi to Johannesburg was intercepted on the N1 in Limpopo. And those are your latest news for this evening. The next news update is coming up tomorrow morning at 7 o'clock. If you have any local news that you would like Kofifi FM to follow up on, you are welcome to send us a WhatsApp to 079-468-5183. That's 079-468-5183. 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
2: 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Parker!
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0: Welcome, welcome, welcome, welcome, welcome to It Is Indeed Coffee Sports on Coffee for FM 97.2, where it all began. It is a Tuesday today. It is indeed, trust me, a special, special, special, special Tuesday, a special broadcast, if I may. You can check out the special broadcast on Eerste Nasie Television. Trust me, I've got a big one today. I've got a surprise for everyone. I didn't see this coming. You guys didn't see this coming. But before I unveil or unleash the surprise, I want to say thank you so much for choosing Kofifi Sports and Kofifi FM to guide you with all the sporting events of the day, what has happened over the last 24 hours. But we won't touch much on that. We'll just see what made headlines and we'll focus on the special surprise, or should I say special guest. Let me just give you a hint. It is indeed a world champion. Can you believe it? Boop, boop, boop, boop. Big, big, big, big, big, big shout out to the world champion that we have today. But just, I'm enjoying this. I'm really, really enjoying this. I'll just hang you guys a bit as I say thank you so much to those that came before us. That is the Honorable Sietelo and his amazing team. Thank you so much, Honorable Sietelo, and your amazing team. They are back tomorrow between the hours of 3 to 6. Looking forward to that one as well. And thank you so much to Natasha and company for serving us nothing but the best of breakfast. Thank you to Pastor De Silva as well for holding it down. Thank you to Honorable. Thank you to everyone. Thank you to the guys who work behind the scenes. Thank you. They are here. Thank you to Kellen, who made sure that today we have a nice broadcast. I don't know if she's director, but she's got all the cameras running in studio. We say thank you to everyone who works behind the scenes. Yo, a lot has happened once again since the last time you and I touched base. It was last night. It was a big one as we pulled up to the grand finale. We did see last night it was Arsenal up against Burnley. A good win for Arsenal. It means Manchester City tonight have to do the business. They have no option but to do the business. We'll definitely look at those and other stories that made headlines today. Bafana Bafana discovering who they'll be playing in the next AFCON qualifiers whilst we're still looking at the World Cup. Let's get into it. But before we get into it, I want to say, kicked off the show with a beautiful song from Mr. Kenan Forbes, Lemons Lemonade. Beautiful one featuring Nasty C. As per usual, as per norm, I am not only in studio, I am with our residential analyst as I'm about to unleash the surprise that I have. Mr. Joseph Kotti, are you good, my good sir?
1: I'm fine, Sia. It's always a joy for me to be in your space, and I think what we have to do in the Kofifi Landers must just bear with us. I don't think we still need to elaborate on anything else. We've got somebody special, and it's a special moment for us, and I think that the rest of the world can stand still, because we have someone special in the studio, and we're going to share the specialness with each and every one of you that are tuned into this, your lovely station, Kofifi FM 97.2 on the FM signal, and also on Eerste Nasie TV on our YouTube channel, and also our coming television station that is going to be Eerste Nasie TV. I think it will just be fair, and it will be just be justified to actually bring the good news to our people. And the wonderful thing is here, yeah, is that our guest is a Kofifi Lander. She's right in the heart of Kofifi Land, and she's part of our lineage when it comes to sports, because we're heavily involved with all kinds of sports. And I am going to smack myself because I didn't know that our academy in Westbury is working with her, and there's the Westside Boxing Academy.
0: Wow.
1: And our chief for 30 years of the Westside Boxing Academy in Westbury is basically her trainer, and she also say that he's her technician, but she will tell us more. She will basically tell us more about that. And you know, Sia, I'm watching boxing a lot. And I basically watch a fight of our guest. She's going to introduce. I watch a fight. I watch the essay title. And from a boxing point of view, because I used to box before and I worked in boxing management with Ditiro Sport. Ditiro Sport is doing boxing also, and Ditiro Sport has been working internationally on boxing through the Westside Boxing Academy, and we are used to boxing. And then basically I heard that she's right from Claremont, but as I said, I'm not going to speak much. I'm going to give over to you, Sia, and you can intro our guest.
0: On that note, let me not waste any time. Ladies and gentlemen, I present to you the world champion. Boo, boo, boo, boo. As I said, Bernice is in the building. Hi, Bernice.
2: Hey, hey, hey. What's up? How are you doing?
0: Are you good?
2: I'm good. I'm always good. I'm excellent.
0: 100%. Of course, if you're a world champion, you have to be good.
2: Yeah.
0: Nice having you, Bernice. Thank you so much for taking time. I know you've got a very, very, very busy schedule. You should be touring the world, signing autographs, but you chose to be with us here at Kofifi Sports today. We really, really appreciate it. And it's nice to know that you are a son of the soil, or a daughter of the soil, rather.
2: Yes, yes.
0: It's pleasing to know.
2: Thank you so much for the opportunity. I feel very honored to be a part of the show, and I'm excited to see what comes out of this.
0: Bernice, let's do it properly. Name and surname.
2: Bernice Ferreira.
0: Bernice Ferreira.
2: Yeah, known as the Badger.
1: Why the big?
0: I like that.
1: There's something. If you because you are more used to football, but if you're a boxer, there's something in the name. Why the Badger?
2: So, do you know anything about badgers, or the wild, or like the jungle?
1: I know about the jungle, but not very schooled on the badgers.
2: So badgers are really small, but very tenacious and very tough. And they usually get what they want. Like, no matter what, they're going to get it. They're not scared of anything. Like, they take on elephants and tigers and lions and snakes. They can get bitten by a poisonous snake and they'll sleep it off and wake up as if nothing happened. But they want the honey. That's what it's about.
0: Okay.
2: So I feel like I can relate because I feel like I'm super tough and I'm going to get the honey no matter what, you know, which is this little golden belt. That's
0: by the
2: right
0: way
2: here.
0: The golden belt, yeah, it's in
1: something
0: front of us, but you just touched it now lucky him, it's in front of us, we are looking at it. Oof.
2: And also it has a nice ring to it, Bernice the Badger. It just
0: sounds
2: nice, so that's where that came from.
0: Oh, I see, there's also some poetic skills as well, skills as well. Bernice the Badger,
2: it could
0: that rhymes
2: been, could have been something like Ferocious Ferreira.
0: But
2: Bernice the Badger sounds better.
0: But Bernice, what an interesting story so far that we've heard. We don't have enough time, so we do not want to rob the listeners of this amazing story. I'd like us to start it where it all began. It is Kofifi FM 97.2, where it all began. So I'd also like to know, Bernice, out of all the sports, there was netball, I can assume, there was hockey, but you went for boxing. I think you get that question a lot, if I may.
2: Yeah, yeah, yeah, absolutely.
0: Please, please,
2: so
0: break it down.
2: I was basically born into boxing.
0: Wow.
2: My dad was a boxer.
0: Mm.
2: My mom did karate, so wow. I guess fight sport or combat sports is just
0: you.
2: In my blood. And my mom tells me stories of when I was like 2 years old. Obviously, I can't remember, but my dad was still boxing at the time, and I was shouting the loudest next to the ring for my dad.
0: Wow.
2: So I was kind of born into it.
0: Who's your dad?
2: His name's Douglas Hunter.
0: Douglas Hunter.
2: Yes.
0: Former boxer as well.
2: Amateur boxer.
0: Amateur boxer.
2: Yeah, he never went pro.
0: Wow. Interesting. So that's what inspired you.
2: I guess so, but I've been in the gym my whole life.
0: Mm.
2: Like somehow every path I take always leads back to boxing.
0: Wow.
2: So I guess this is just the path that the Lord set out for me.
0: So is this now in primary school? When does the bug really, really, really bite you?
2: So I started with boxing when I was 6 years old.
0: Wow.
2: But I didn't compete because there was no girls at the time. So I moved over to kickboxing, and I did pretty well there. I was selected to go to the world championships, but I couldn't go because of funding.
0: Mm.
2: And I got demotivated and I decided, why am I doing this if I can't even go? So I stopped kickboxing and then I ended up back at boxing.
0: As you said, the path you take always leads you back to.
2: I was in and out of the amateur gym, Hegenote, but yeah, just in Brixton.
0: I know, the Brixton one. By Ripley Road.
1: It's not far from you, by Ripley Road.
0: By the corner.
1: There's a church opposite.
0: I know it very well.
1: You can even take a walk.
0: And I've always seen kids there doing boxing. So I think it's closed now, hey?
2: No, it's still open.
0: It's still running. Okay.
2: Yeah, it's still open.
0: Wow.
2: So I started there with Coach Fred, but he passed away. Rest in peace to him. 100%. And then Coach Buti Lawrence took over, and I've been in and out of that gym my entire life, like for periods. I'm serious, and then I never get fights because there's no females or no one in my weight, and then I give up and I go do nonsense, and then I'm like, no, but I need to get back, and I'm back at the gym, you know, on and off like that my entire life.
0: You wanted to say?
2: So about 3 years ago, I decided, well, I mean, I'm like 31 at the time, and if I really want to make something of boxing, I need to turn pro so I can get fights. And that's where this journey started.
0: So it's a recent thing, the pro side of things.
2: Yeah, I made my debut in 2023.
0: Wow. I would think you'd say 2013 or something.
2: No.
0: But I'm not going to be selfish. You have a question?
1: Janine, you didn't tell us your weight. And boxing people want to know what your weight and a little bit about the two titles that you have.
2: Okay, so my weight is super featherweight or junior lightweight, same thing.
1: Yeah,
2: 58.97.
1: Yes, 58.97
2: is the limit, and I've been boxing in that weight since I turned pro. I only had one fight at, I think it was lightweight, 63 kgs. And I've had 10 fights. My 6th fight, I won the Gauteng title. And then my 9th fight, I won the SA title. And now my 10th fight, I won the IBO world title.
0: Shoo.
2: So I've had 10 fights.
1: I know you basically unbeaten. I saw your SA title fight and it went the distance.
2: Yeah.
1: It went the distance. I saw it and I saw... how elated you were because nobody gave you a chance.
2: Exactly.
1: Nobody gave you a chance because you fight against a good fighter.
2: I'm always the underdog.
1: Yeah. Because and I just saw the elation after the fight. I watched the complete fight and I saw your resilience. You really, really basically had a wonderful fight then.
2: Thank you.
1: And I'm happy for you. I'm going to be a little bit off track,
0: Okay.
1: The first time when I saw Bernice now in really face to face, I asked her the question, does she know Colin Nathan? I have great respect for Colin because I know where Colin comes from.
0: Is that the best, you'd say best
1: One of the best promoters in the world?
0: No, that's a different business.
1: Colin is a manager.
0: Oh, I'm thinking
1: Colin actually was also an understudy of everybody was an understudy of Nick. Nick used to work with everybody and may soul rest in total peace. We miss Nick, and boxing really needed Nick because Nick made things happen in boxing. And Colin and all of the guys and worked with Nick. But back to because I know Nick is not there, so I wanted to know, is Colin the promoter? Because I know Colin is one of the best promoters that South Africa have at the moment, and I wanted to find out, is Bernice working with Colin? And Bernice gave me a surprise you won't know. About 30 years ago, plus minus more years ago, when God gave us the opportunity to start. You know, Kofifi FM started 30 years ago.
0: Wow.
1: And in 1997, and lots of things were happening, bad things were happening in our areas. And then we came together and there was gangsterism was rife then. And then there was a peace between the Fast Guns and the Majimbos. And out of that came really wonderful things. It came a television academy that we had, and we also started a boxing academy. We had a television academy that was also linked to radio, and we started a boxing academy. And Bernie Pailman, which was the engineer behind the boxing academy, very passionate about boxing and loved boxing and always wanted to see people of color really challenge hard in basically the international arena. And Bernie started the Westside Boxing Academy, and we had a whole lot of champions there, world champions. Bernie worked with world champions, and you know what was the surprise?
0: Mm-hmm.
1: And she mentioned that she only worked a month with Bernie. She only worked a month at the Westside Boxing Academy, which is in Westbury. I want the Minister of Sport to know about the Westside Boxing Academy, one of the best academies in South Africa.
0: Hmm.
1: Nobody funds that academy. We've always been begging people to work with the academy. Bernie takes his own money and he funded that academy, and it's you must go and look at that academy, and that is basically where all lots of young black champions came out of that academy. Colored boys that like Marcel and a lot of them that were actually fighting for titles came out of that academy. And you know what? She surprised me, and she told me that she's working with Bernie as a coach. Wonderful coach. One of the best in the world. He basically started humbly, and he's still humble. He doesn't talk. He just basically works. Tell us, how did you meet Bernie?
2: So, about 2 months ago, I changed management companies. I went to No Doubt Management with Colin Nathan. I approached them, and he took me under his wing. And obviously, Coach Bernie and Colin Nathan are very close. And myself and Coach Bernie just also have a connection, I guess. And he's very close to my house, that boxing academy.
1: Yes, you can walk from your house to the academy.
2: So it's like Colin Nathan pulled Coach Bernie in, and he asked me if I'm willing to work with Coach Bernie. And I said, yes, of course. Because like you said, he's one of the best coaches in the country. And that's how it happened. And I mean, he's been preparing me for this fight, this IBO world title fight, for about a month and a half. And it was like one of the best camps that I've had in my life. He understands boxing.
1: He understands boxing. 100%. 100%. I know.
2: Yeah.
1: And so he's from...
2: I'm very blessed.
1: You know, Bernie's from Westbury. He's from Westbury. He stayed in the old Western. He stayed in Mabetta Street.
0: Wow.
1: And he was always from Westbury. Now, what I want to actually... what we have to bring out is that people don't know the talent that is there. They will talk about the gangsterism. They will talk about all the negative things. But there's positive things. And there we've got a world champion from... You know what? When I go on radio, I always talk about my favorite place. Clermont is my place. I love Clermont. I love basically Clermont. Because in Clermont, I had somebody that is special. He's in heaven now. He was special to my heart. I was always in Clermont. You won't know him. I think Doc will know him. It's Omboy. We know him as Omboy. He was really, really so key in what myself and Dr. Matera was doing. He was very close to myself and Dr. Matera, but he was working more in the community on the feeding side. But we don't want to talk about that. I just want to tell you that what is actually keeping my heart in Clermont is Hedley Breda. It's basically Omboy, and she's basically from Clermont, and it's tough people in Clermont. And Clermont is the only place in South Africa that I basically know where everybody lives together. White, black,
0: wow.
1: and colored, and they go into one another's houses and they eat, and
2: everyone knows everyone.
1: Praat 'n bietjie Afrikaans.
2: Ja, almal ken vir almal aan Clermont. Dis soos 'n een groot huis. 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Maar dis ons Vitas ook, Vitas is ook soos
1: hy. Ja, Vitas is ook soos hy.
2: Clement is net 'n groot Vitas.
1: Is 'n groot Vitas. is basically 'n groot Vitas, but we also want to know that what basically you say that yeah, you did all types of sports and what made you feel that I can be a world champion?
2: Well, like I said, when I was in primary school, I was selected to go to the world championships in kickboxing. And I know in my heart, I was basically just boxing in the kickboxing. Like outboxing them. They used to warn me that I'm not kicking enough. It's kickboxing. I'm supposed to kick. And after that opportunity that I missed, I always had this regret of I should have been or I could have been or I have the potential to be a world champion. And I never went because I couldn't go because I didn't have the money. So I needed to prove to myself that I can be a world champion. I am a world champion. Like I've got it in me and I've always known this, but I could never prove it. Now I got my shot and now I got the proof. So that's like where that comes from. My whole life I knew I'm supposed to be a world champion.
1: How do you survive? Because see, I'm a boxer also. How do you survive? Because there aren't a lot of women that are in the game. Maar wie gespa? Kom ons praat van sparring, net van sparring.
2: Met die ouens.
1: You know what I'm telling us here. I know that you struggle a little bit with Afrikaans. I want to bring this into the interview because she must also speak Afrikaans.
2: Mm.
1: Sparring partners in boxing. There's very little women that are involved in boxing. And before you prepare for any title, you need to have good sparring sessions.
2: 100%.
1: And I wanted to know, was there a woman that she sparred with?
2: I sparred with an elite amateur girl. Yes. From Coach Buti Lawrence's gym. Yes. At Riegenote. And she comes with fire. She really puts on the pressure. Her name is Nelissa.
1: Nelissa, yeah?
2: Yeah, so the females have been coming on board a bit more now, recently. Things have been changing. There are more females. But most of my life, I've pretty much been sparring with guys because there was never any woman. So now, recently, there's been some females. By the previous management, we were like four girls in the camp or in the stable. And one was the flyweight SA champ, one was the ABU champ, the other one is my girlfriend, and then there was me.
1: Yeah,
2: so okay. The four of us used to spar each other. And we actually went to other gyms to go spar other girls, and the girl that I fought for this belt was my previous sparring partner.
1: Okay.
2: So she was so convinced that she was going to win because of the sparring. That now she feels like she was cheated or something. But, I mean, I don't choose the winner. The judges choose the winner. So, I mean, I don't really care how she feels because I feel good. I got the belt, so.
1: See, and this you also must know. You know, when we started having boxing champions 30 years ago, and when Westside Boxing Academy started, you know what is the sad thing? The sad thing is we had boys coming from Eastern Cape. Because it was a haven of boxing. Lots of boxers come from Eastern Cape.
2: Yeah, still.
1: And Eastern Cape and Eastern Capers love boxing.
2: Yeah.
1: You know what is a sad thing? And I wanted to speak about the pain. And I wanted to speak so that the minister can know and boxing people can know. Boxing has been cruel to South Africans.
2: Yes, 100%.
1: Forever. They are not good to South. They were good to certain because you see Brian and all the other boxers, they had to force their way through. Nick was fighting for his boxers. But you know what they do, Sia? You're a boxer, né? Professional boxer. You train, you don't work.
0: Mm-hmm.
1: You train every day.
0: Hmm.
1: You get one fight in 3 months. It's a 3-rounder or 4-rounder. You know how much they pay you for per round? You get 2,000 rand. So you get 2,000 rand in 4 months. How do you live? You come from Eastern Cape.
0: Doesn't make sense.
1: And that's how sweet Bernie was. Bernie used to house them, feed them, used to is in business, spare parts business. And you know what? You used to give them basically jobs so that they can make money. Imagine you're a boxer, you get 2 fights, 4 rounders per year. You make 4,000.
2: Yeah, it's tough.
1: It's tough.
2: It's very tough. Really tough. So I used to have a 9-to-5 job, like worked in a call center, in an office, like as a shop manager, whatever, different jobs. But when I turned pro, I told my mom, I'm going to leave my day job and focus solely on boxing. And my mom was so much against it because how am I going to survive? Like, I need to pay rent. I need money for food and transport and all of this. And where's the money going to come from? You know, but I took the risk and I was like, well, I'm going to take it as it comes, but I'm going to be a world champion. Mm. I've been saying that. So I took the risk and I'm not going to lie. It was really tough. Like, we lived on the breadline, basically. I had to borrow money from my mom so that we can survive.
0: Hmm.
2: I had to borrow money from people that I know so that we can buy food so that I can have energy to go to the gym tomorrow.
0: Shoo.
2: But we stuck through it, and my partner helped me with it, like helped me through the tough times. We went through it together, and she worked and I would gym, so she would like provide for me so I can go to the gym.
0: Beautiful story.
2: You know? So if it wasn't for her, then I wouldn't have made it, because I wouldn't have survived, to be honest. But all that hard work and all the sacrifices and all the tough times that we went through paid off, because now we're here.
1: See you.
2: Yeah.
0: No, I just heard you speak about exchanging management teams and stuff. Like, I want to know, how important is it, if you're a professional boxer, to have a proper management team? What kind of a role do they play, and how difficult is it if you're on your own?
2: Well, so when I first got my pro license, I didn't have a manager. I didn't belong to a pro gym or anything. I just applied for my license and they gave it to me. And then I thought, well, now I'm a pro boxer, so things are going to happen. Nothing happened for an entire year. I didn't even have one fight. Shoo. I didn't know where to go to get a fight. Like, I was lost.
0: Shoo.
2: And then BSA connected me to Colleen McAusland, who then became my manager. And within the first year, I had 4 fights.
0: Wow.
2: Next year, I had 3 fights. Next year, I had 2 fights. So obviously, the higher you go in the rankings, the less opportunity you get, because the girls don't want to fight you anymore.
0: Shoo.
2: Yeah. So... definitely plays a big, big role. Without a manager, you're not going to get anywhere. And if you don't have the right manager, which I'm not saying my first manager wasn't the right manager, I feel like she was too cautious, you know, like she wanted to take the long route, and I don't have time to take the long route. I'm already getting old. So she was a good manager. She kept me active. She built me up to become the SA champion. She looked after her boxers. She also housed some of them. And, like, I have nothing bad to say about her. I just had to make a business decision so that things can go a bit faster, according to my pace.
0: Sure.
2: And I'm sorry if that offends her, but that's the honest truth.
0: Sure.
2: So I decided to make the move, and I honestly feel like I made the right move, because my first fight under Colin Nathan was a world title fight.
0: Wow.
2: You know? So, and the next fight might be a WBC world title fight. So he's a fast-paced guy and he's very connected, and that's what I need right now. So I decided to make the move, and yeah, now we're here.
0: Everything turned out well.
2: Yeah.
1: You need a good manager. You need a good manager. And South Africans are passionate about boxing. We from the old ages, you're still young, you won't know Harry Kutsia, Kali Knutsa, you
2: all those guys boxed with my dad.
0: No, I know Harry Kutsia, who fought with Big John Tate.
1: Yes,
0: those stories. I know those.
1: Yeah,
0: never met them, but I know those stories of.
1: So South Africans are passionate about boxing, and boxing basically died. It basically, after democracy, it died. It was very big before democracy. It died after democracy. And all the bad things happened in boxing, and people didn't get the monies, and they didn't get the opportunities.
2: Boxers are being exploited. Yeah.
1: Boxing was totally exploited. And there was always fights between promoters was fighting, and people were fighting for television rights, because you get your purse get bigger if there's television rights when it basically come to boxing. But you won't know it, and people didn't. And that's why she must be in the space of the minister. She must be in the space of the minister. And we must go to social media and we must post the reason why we boxing people know it. In the history of boxing that I know, there's not a woman that they fought 10 times and won 2 titles. She might also not know it, you understand? She fought 10 times, she's 10-0, and she's got a South African title and a world title.
0: Sure.
1: And it's not, she can go on Google and she can go and basically look, because all other women that came into boxing, because remember, women came into boxing afterwards, they struggled, they basically struggled. Even if you're going to, you can go and look at Muhammad Ali's daughter, you can go look at Leila's daughter, Ali. You can look at Leila's
0: Leila Ali,
1: and look at the history and look at the track record. You will see she never had a world title after 10 fights. You must look at it.
0: Wow.
2: I've never really thought about it like that.
1: Yes,
0: in the history books.
2: Yes. Apparently, I'm the first female from South Africa to win the IBO world title.
1: Yes.
2: Wow. I know that.
0: It's not apparent. It's fact.
2: I mean, I don't know.
1: No. And do you know why do I insist we must go to social media? The minister, they give money away to female football players that are doing good, and they're giving monies away at least. Just to say a thank you that you did us proud. They give money to those type of people. They must also give our champion from Westbury / Claremont money. They must honor. Why don't we honor our female boxers? We want to honor football players, and we want to go out of our way to do that to football players. They're coming a little bit in with rugby and cricket. But we must basically push. And ek glo dit binnees. Hulle moet iets doen vir jou.
2: Is die waarheid wat jy sê? Hulle kyk ons mis.
1: Hulle kyk jou mis. En hulle weet nie wat pyn het jy gegaan nie. En jy het iets na Suid-Afrika toe gebring.
2: Ek gaan nog bring.
1: Ja.
2: En ek weer kom, want ek die WBC en die IBO.
1: En yes, ek glo jy sal die WBC kry. En ek glo jy sal die IBO kry. Sia, you're a journalist. You must look into this. I know that you're very big when it comes to football. But they must honor. They give Porsche and all the people. Mm. And they even pay for people to go to the World Cup. They True. Do all that other those type of things. They must do things for our people.
0: They give money to people who just go and spectate, not even to represent the country.
1: Yes.
0: She represents the country, but she gets nothing. Doesn't make sense.
2: Oh, at least just a sponsorship.
0: At least just a sponsorship.
2: I don't even have a sponsor.
0: Wow.
2: Like, I had sponsors that came on board for this specific fight. You know, they gave like a certain amount of money, sponsor me for the camp so I can get through the camp and train and just focus on that. But I don't have a full-time sponsor.
0: Shoot,
2: I've never had a full-time sponsor. I've been doing this on my mom's pocket.
0: And now from your own pocket, I guess.
2: Yeah, yeah.
0: You spoke about the specific fight that got you this beautiful baby in front of us over here. Can you just talk us through the preparations, what happened, the day of the fight? Because indeed, it is a big one. So just take us through the preparations, the traveling arrangements, and everything leading up to Boxing Day. I normally used to say match day, but I think it's Boxing Day.
2: Yeah, fight
0: day.
1: Fight day.
0: Oh, fight day.
1: They call it fight day or fight night.
0: I'm thinking 26th of December, Boxing Day. But anyways, talk us through.
2: So I got the news that I'm going to fight for the IBO world title. And my first opponent was Adija Mimu. And I mean, I think she's a good opponent, but she's not as good as the one that I had to fight.
0: Wow.
2: She had to pull out for medical reasons. And then that was like 2 weeks before the actual fight had to happen. And then they replaced her with one of her friends that's also from Malawi. Both of them came from Malawi. And she's a tougher opponent than the initial opponent. But then they had to postpone the date so that the new opponent can have a little bit of time to prepare, you know. And she had to come up in weight. She decided to do that, so I don't know why she's angry with me. But anyway, so there was that opponent change and then postponement in the date.
0: So, Bernice, does that affect your preparations? Because when you prepare, I know in football, when you prepare, you know that if I'm playing against a certain team, they play this way, so I'm going to prepare in a certain way.
2: Yes.
0: So, in your case, as a boxer, does it also affect your preparations?
2: Yes, it does.
0: What's happening?
2: Not too much, because they come from the same camp or from the same stable.
0: Stable, yes.
2: So, they have the same coach, and he trains all of them the same. Mm. So, they pretty much have the same style, except the new opponent is more aggressive. And she can punch harder.
0: Ouch.
2: You know what I mean? But they fight pretty much the same. And the new opponent is pretty much a veteran. Like, she's had plenty of fights. She's fought overseas. She's fought for the IBO before, which she lost. But, I mean, she's had a lot of international experience, where the first opponent didn't have that. We were more, like, on the same level. Just, we actually made our debut about a month apart. So we were, she also had 9 fights. I had 9 fights at the time. So I think that was a better matchup. But I asked for a good test, because I didn't feel like I've been tested in my career so far. You know, I didn't have to bring that dog out of me yet.
0: So the Badger.
2: Yeah. So the new opponent was the tougher opponent, the one that was going to bring that dog out of me. So I was actually very grateful for the change. And even though I had to now maintain my weight for an extra 2 weeks, which was pretty tough. Because it's easy to get to weight, but it's hard to keep it there for so long, you know? So that was a mental thing that I had to work through and just push through it and make sure that I do make weight, you know? But other than that, nothing really changed. The game plan didn't really change. I just had to push for a little bit longer, which might even be a good thing, because I had 2 weeks extra to prepare as well for the tougher opponent.
0: Sure.
2: And she did give me a test, I have to be honest. She gave me a good test. I had to dig deep for this fight, and I feel like I did what I had to do. You know, I feel like I have more skills than her. Hmm. Even though she's got pressure and volume, she's a very come-forward fighter, but without accuracy and timing, all of that is wasted. You know, and I didn't punch as much as she did, but I landed more, in my opinion. I went and looked at the footage over and over again. I made her miss so many times, and I landed a lot more than her, and clean punches. So I think that's what made the difference, really. So I don't care what she says or how she feels or all of her fans or supporters or whatever, everyone that's against me. Keep hating, because I'm going to keep winning.
0: But speaking of the fight, I'd like you, I'm sure in your mind you've got a technical question that you want to ask her with regard to the fight itself.
1: Yeah, the technical question I wanted to ask her, and I was supposed to do it earlier on, is that usually when you fight, you have basically a plan. I want to know what the fighting plan was, because if it's a 10 rounder, you say that, look, I don't want to fight 10 rounds. I want to knock her out in the 6 or the 7 round. What was your technical plan for the fight?
2: So Coach Bernie gave us the game plan.
1: Yes.
2: And in layman's words, the game plan was pretty much to make her miss and make her pay. Like, move out the way and counter. Move out the way and counter. Because we know that she's a come-forward fighter.
1: Yes.
2: We knew that she was going to come with pressure. So I need to get out of the way so that she can miss, and then counter so that I can land. And that's exactly what we did. And coming to the KO, you can't really plan a KO.
1: Yeah.
2: But something that just happens.
1: Yeah.
2: You can't go out there and be like, I'm going to knock you out in the second round. Because you don't know what's going
1: to
2: happen.
1: No, you have to wear off. You come up, the plan is to take 8 rounds and tire.
2: If it happens that you knock her out, then that's a bonus. It's not something that you can really plan for.
1: Yeah.
2: You know what I mean?
1: Yeah.
2: Because if you go for a knockout, you might just get knocked out yourself. Because you're exposing yourself. So the plan was never to knock her out. The plan was to go all the rounds and test myself and see if I can handle her pressure, which I did. And I made her miss and I made her pay. That was the game plan. So I feel like I executed the plan excellently.
1: Did the punches hurt you?
2: One punch. Yeah. There was only one punch in that whole fight.
1: How did you feel after that punch? How did you feel after that punch?
2: That one punch made me think like, yo, that one was hard. Like, I gotta make her miss. I can't let her land.
1: Yeah.
2: You know? But I'd like to think that she felt a few of my punches, because I was really punching hard. And I was landing, as I said. And I could see in her face, she wasn't expecting that. Because we sparred before. And she kind of bulldozed me in the sparring. And I told her by the press conference, I told her, sparring and fighting is not the same thing. even though for her it is, because she fights the way that she spars. When you spar with her, it's like a fight. Like you're surviving in the sparring. And it's not supposed to be like that. You're supposed to learn.
1: Because,
2: you see?
1: Yeah.
2: So I already knew what to expect from her, because that's how she fights. It's exactly the same way that she spars, you know? But, and I told her, like, if you're judging me from the sparring that we previously had, then you got something coming, because I don't fight the way that I spar. I don't go all out in the sparring, but I'm going to go all out in the fight. You know, it's like there's a switch. Something switches in your mind. Like, this is a real fight and that's just sparring. It's different. And I think she was very convinced that she was going to win because she was bulldozing me in the sparring. But I've leveled up since then and that switch just switched. So it was a different fighter in the fight.
1: As a fighter, what triggers the beast in you? Punishment? Or just when you're in control? If they punish you, does it trigger the beast in you?
2: Taking shots.
1: Or when you're in control, the beast come out naturally, where you just freely beastie?
2: So, obviously, there's a lot of tension and anxiety building up before the fight, like the ring walk and the warm-up and all of that. That kind of triggers that beastiness in me. But if I take a punch, like a really hard punch, and I can feel like, whoa, I'm getting beaten, then it just switches up. It's like a fire that now is not just a little flame anymore. It's engulfed in you, you know? So, I mean, I think taking punishment just makes me even more wake up. I'm a pretty calm person. Even in the chaos, I stay calm and I look at what's happening and I read the fight as it's happening. And naturally, your body just knows what to do. It's like muscle memory. Because I've been doing this my whole life. So it's not like I'm thinking the whole time, okay, next time I'm going to throw this punch. Next time I'm going to throw... It just happens.
0: Instinctively.
2: Yeah, it just happens instinctively. I don't think about it. But when I get punched, like when I take a really hard shot, then something else switches on. And then I'm not just boxing anymore. I'm fighting now.
0: Sure.
2: It's like a survival thing. Fight or flight mode. So then I'm in fight mode.
0: Sure.
2: You know? Yeah.
0: I'd like to know, you spoke about fighting and boxing. You go there, it's a sport. You obviously go to box. Does it come to a point where you end up now being emotional and literally fighting?
2: Yes.
1: Yes.
2: Wow. Yes. It's like, wow. It's like fighting for your life, literally. Because anything can happen in that ring, dude.
0: Anger, everything is there.
2: One wrong punch and you could die, literally. Yes. Like, it's a serious thing. You don't play boxing. It's a fight. They can hit you into hospital with a single punch. Like, literally. People die all the time in boxing.
0: Wow.
2: You're literally fighting for your life. So that survival instinct, that's the switch that I'm talking about.
0: Shoo.
2: Like in sparring, it's not supposed to be that intense because you're learning. You know what I mean? But in a fight, it's a different thing. Like that person across from you is there to take you out.
0: Shoo.
2: They want to send you to the hospital. They want to switch your lights off. And you got to have the same mindset. You want to take them out. Otherwise, it's hit or get hit. You know what I mean? Like kill or be killed.
0: Shoo.
2: Yeah, so that survival instinct just kicks in, and luckily my body knows what to do without me having to overthink everything. It just happens.
0: Wow.
2: And I think that comes with years and years and years of repetition.
0: Shoo. And obviously, I think it's easier for your moms to understand because your dad was also a boxer. Because normally, mom would say, no, not my daughter.
2: Even my mom is pretty competitive. Like I said, she did karate.
0: Oh, so it's just easier for you for them to understand.
2: It's just in my blood. It's just in my blood. I mean, my mom, she didn't agree with me taking the big risk and leaving my day job. Know, but I mean, she's very competitive and she understands what it's about. She was there herself. And my dad was there, so she went through it for personally and as a partner. So I think she really understands what it's about and what needs to happen. And they've been supporting me my whole life. Anything that I do, really, they support me. Whether it's netball, soccer, rugby, like athletics. But boxing is the one thing that's always been there.
0: Sure. And after winning this beautiful baby that you see over here, how has it changed your life? How has it impacted in your life?
2: well, I've been doing like 100 interviews since then.
0: So it's been lights, camera, action, lights, jeez, camera, action all the
2: crazy,
0: way. So life
2: crazy.
0: Has changed.
2: Yeah, definitely. Before this belt, nobody cared who I am or what I do or
0: of
2: where
0: course.
2: I'm from. Now suddenly everyone wants to know who I am and where I'm from and how this happened and what I'm about. So it's definitely a big change in my life. And I'm just taking it as it comes, really. I'm just winging it.
0: It's the first of many more to come.
2: Yeah, yeah, 100%.
1: I want to ask you this because I was a boxer. I was a boxer before. I want to ask you, you're a boxer. And we're going to go to the human side now. And you're in a relationship.
2: My partner also boxes, by the way.
0: Wow.
1: Your partner also boxes.
0: Oh, you did mention that you're in
2: she's
0: the same
2: She's also
0: state.
2: A pro boxer.
1: She's also a pro boxer.
2: Yeah.
1: Then it's basically safe. Then But let's go into a lighter. Let's go into a lighter, more human mode when it basically comes to this type of sports. Did it by any chance

0: abusers. Boxing gave me that. So I would never be the abuser, and I don't think I'll ever be abused because I go terug moer.
1: Are you loving?
0: Very. I'm not a fighter. I'm a lover. Yeah.
1: Say something nice to your partner. Your partner's also boxing. This is going to go... it's going to go everywhere. Say something nice to your partner. You mustn't be scared. We don't just want to talk about belts and all that. We also must remember love is a beautiful thing.
0: Yes, 100%. When I won this belt, I had a post-fight interview on stage as they gave me the belt. And the first thing that I said to her, name is Leanne. I was like, Leanne, no can on throw.
2: That was a good one.
0: Yeah, I really did that. So yeah, the wedding will be before the end of this year. Before this year ends.
1: That's basically good. It's on, so sweet.
3: On the same boat with Brajone, I'd like you to also say something sweet to your moms.
0: I mean, all I can say is thank you. Thank you for making me who I am and giving me the values that I have and always believing in me and always supporting me and never forsaking me, you know, like thank you for being that person. Before, I used to feel like, why is my mom like this? Why is she so hectic? Like, why do I have to be in the house at this time and not my friends? But looking back at it now, if it wasn't for her, I wouldn't be where I am, you know? So all I can say is thank you. I'm super grateful.
3: Please say her name.
0: Sione Ferreira. And Douglas Hunter.
3: Douglas Hunter.
0: Yes.
3: No, just want to mention their names.
0: Thank you. So, yeah, I mean, I told them that I'm doing this to make them proud. Because I feel like they've sacrificed so much for me. Because when I was born, they were both competitive. They were both competing in their own sporting codes. Then I got born, and then everything changed. So they had to make sacrifices because I came along.
3: Mm.
0: And they could have both had their own respective careers, probably be world champions themselves.
3: Sure.
0: But I came along. So I've always told them, like, I'm going to be a world champion to make you proud so that your sacrifices mean something. The least I can do is become something, you know, make something of my life because of all the sacrifices that you had to make to give me life.
3: Sure.
0: And my mom tells me every day, like, she's so proud, she's over the moon. My dad says he's walking around on his hands in the house. So, yeah, I think I fulfilled my goals.
3: What does this mean now for Brandy moving forward, now that we all know she's a world champion? Moving forward, what does this mean for you? What do you want to achieve? What are your goals?
0: I pretty much achieved what I wanted. My big goal in life was to be a world champ, and now I am a world champ. So everything that comes after this is really just a bonus.
3: Wow.
0: And a blessing.
3: Wow.
0: I mean, there's obviously other titles to go chase, and it doesn't mean I'm going to now stop putting in the work or take my foot off the gas, because I want those other titles too. But those titles will just be an extra bonus now, because I've already did what I wanted to do. I can die with a peaceful heart now.
3: Of course.
0: But I'm going for that green and gold belt, the WBC. Definitely coming home with that one.
3: And you're definitely coming back to Coffee V.
0: Yeah, 100%. Definitely.
1: She's in our stable.
0: Yeah. I can never forget where I'm from, you know.
1: Yeah, she's in our stable, and I want us to do this here, and we're going to go to social media with us. We must go big time to social media with us, Minister. You know me, and I know you, and I know you're a very passionate person when it comes to sport. You have been struggling a lot in your life to get where you are. I know you feel it for our people, especially the Westbury and the surrounding areas where there's so much senseless killings. You've done wonderful work by trying to bring peace there in your own way. Now, I, as the CEO of Covfefe, bringing a world champion, historic world champion, a person with just 10 fights that did the double in the last two fights, winning the South African title and also the world title. She needs help, serious help. She needs sponsorship help. You connected to a whole lot of businessmen. And you can also even help her in your own capacity, like you've helped the people of Bloemfontein with Siwelele.

0: So my appeal to you as the minister is, please, I want you to create an opportunity, even if you're just going to have a coffee with Bernice. Bernice is a woman. There's very little women that are really fighting to get the stage where she is now in boxing, especially when it comes to South Africa. You are cleaning up boxing at the moment by making sure that boxing is conducive and people can make a living. Please do something for Bernice. And see, I'm going to give Bernice also an opportunity to make an appeal to sponsors and also to speak to the minister. He can praat met hom, he can Afrikaans praat, hy praat Afrikaans ook as jy wil.
1: Dankie vir daai, ek waardeer het. I've actually met him before, face to face, we took a picture. at the boxing, what is this? Like a whole, what do you call it, man?
0: Was it an Indaba conference? Where he was,
1: yeah,
0: he was
1: boxing,
0: speaking?
1: Like a conference
0: like
1: thing.
0: Like a conference thing. Yeah. Or where they
1: convention.
0: Were convention, yes.
1: At the boxing convention. Yeah. I was invited and he was there and we met and we spoke a little bit and whatever, but I mean, nothing really came from that. So I would just be super grateful if anyone comes on board.
0: No, tell
1: and
0: him,
1: assists
0: tell him,
1: me,
0: speak to him as a minister.
1: Because financially it's hard, you know.
0: I know.
1: Yeah,
0: I
1: where know. We come from, nothing comes easy.
0: Yes.
1: So I've literally been doing this on, like I said, in my mom's pocket and my partner's pocket, which she also now left her job. So she's also a pro boxer. So now we're just living on purse monies. Yeah, so I mean, if anyone, including the minister, or any other business or company or person that is willing to come on board, I can honestly say that we're going places and we're only moving up from here. This is just the beginning. And if you jump on board now, you'll grow with me and we'll reach the skies together. Because I'm going up.
2: Definitely.
1: Whether you're jumping on board or not, I'm going up. So this is the time for anyone who wants to join or wants to jump on board. I think this is the perfect time.
0: Minister, there's a person that has been working tirelessly in boxing. His name is, maybe you know him, his name is Bernie Pailman. Bernie has been working for the past 30 years with us at the Westside Boxing Academy, which is in Westbury. Lots of champions came out of that stable, but because of the violence and the unsafety in the area, people don't want to box. But Bernie is tirelessly working with our youngsters there, and not just youngsters from Westbury. Because of the gangsterism, they're not there. He works with people from all over South Africa and all over the world. And it's also my appeal that Bernie needs to be honored and to be taken seriously. We talk people that deserves it, but I think he also deserves it. And some people has been honored that don't deserve it, and Bernie deserves it. And my appeal is also for you to be in the space of Bernie. Bernie is well known in El Dorado Park, is well known in Westbury. He's been working tirelessly to breed boxing champions in this unconducive situation that boxing is in at the moment. So it's my appeal that you also be in his space. So I plead with you, Minister, to be in the space of Bernie Pailman and Bernice Ferreira, because they are a wonderful, wonderful pair that can bring South African boxing, especially when it comes to the female side, to really, really great heights.
1: I second that 100%.
0: I know.
2: I can't add or subtract anything from what you guys have said. I share the same sentiments, and it was very emotional and touchy what you guys just said. As wrap it up, Bernice, I just have two questions for you. Firstly, I see you wearing a Bernice t-shirt. Is that your brand? Are you selling the t-shirts?
1: Oh, I haven't sold them yet. I just made a few for family members and some supporters. But I mean, if anyone wants one, I can definitely print some and we can sell them.
2: Okay, it's actually beautiful.
1: This
2: eh?
1: Is an old one, actually. This was for the SA fight, the SA title fight.
0: You must give us a logo and how you want it.
1: Yeah.
0: And we will basically

0: We were basically out with him from a radio station point of view, and I don't think Osman Mensen claim on him and that you can.
1: But can you just speak to the
0: Osman Mensen?
1: But you got carried away.
0: Osman Mensen, I want to look at.
1: I can tell.
0: Osman Mensen and Claremont t-shirts here. But by a closest on you and other Mensen work Mensen, but because you are basically
2: Fitas is my hometown.
0: Yeah.
1: Wow.
0: Okay, Fitas.
2: Because born and bred in Fitas. Like Blay no one Claremont ma. I'm all in Fitas ken me.
0: Then can Mensen Fitas work and Fitas is a nice place. Because it is Fitas is a nice place. And Dit gaan net wonderlik is. Ek weet, you know where Fitas net sports
1: was. Yeah. I know Fitas.
0: You know Fitas actually really seriously became Fitas after democracy when all the Indians were moving out and then they had a section, you know, a section on the one side of the bridge. What reveal that section? Die section wat hulle gebou het.
2: Ja, ek ken of wanneer praat, maar ek kan nou nie op die naam kom nie.
0: Hulle het they've got a name for it. Ja, they basically call lovely
2: page, lovely. Page view.
0: Ja.
2: Page view was aan die kant en dan Fitas is aan die kant.
0: But a nice what's the name? The gangster boss of Fitas before the changes happened was Sharif Khan. Sharif Khan. So there was an Indian boss.
1: Wow.
0: Sharif Khan.
1: Wow.
0: So yeah, so that is the history basically of that area. Lovely area. Lovely areas. Also mixed colors, blacks and white Afrikaners living together. It's more the white Afrikaners living together. It's like with Claremont and because we all speak Afrikaans and we love Afrikaans, I'm not going to shy away from saying that I love Afrikaans and sometimes you just want to speak, you know, there's never a passionate language to show emotion. You know, Afrikaans, did you see emotional interaction in any, even if it's in a movie, Afrikaans movie, it's so beautiful. Afrikaans is a beautiful language to actually express emotions. That's why one of the black ministers, she always speaks Afrikaans, and it also brings out the beast in you if you want to challenge people verbally, because she said it and a lot of what's her name, because you must edit out many. Met ek gaan dit nou net maklik maak. Moet my nie krab dat
2: nie chuk
0: nie. Moet my nie krab dat nie chuk nie. And that's basically the beauty of Afrikaans. And we celebrate you. We
2: Thank
0: celebrate
2: you.
0: You. We
2: donkey.
0: Celebrate you. And we going to make sure that we rally for you. See ya?
1: And the final one. When all is said and done, one day Bernice is 60. She's coached. She's been a manager. She's touched life. She's done everything in boxing. What do you want Bernice to be remembered for? And what legacy do you want to leave behind in this universe? We are here for a borrowed time.
2: I just want to inspire the kids from Claremont and Fitas and Westbury and Pageview, you know, from those types of areas and let them know that you can make it. It doesn't matter where you come from or what's going on around you. You can make it. If you put in the work and you focus on God, trust in yourself, and you do what you need to do to get to where you want to be, you can make it. So I want to be remembered for knowing that you can make it regardless of where you come from or what you've been through.
1: 100%.
2: Yeah.
1: Just like you told yourself, I will be a world champion.
2: I'm going to be a world champion. Now I am a world champion.
1: Exactly. No, I like that, Bernice. Bernice, we like building friendships, relationships, and networking. Do you follow boxing to this day?
2: Yes, of
1: Strictly
2: course.
1: Strictly women's or both men and
2: no,
1: women?
2: No, both. Yeah.
1: So can you build a relationship with you? If there's a big fight or there's something happening in boxing, sometimes you're busy signing autographs, touring the world, we know, but can we at least give you a call?
2: Yes,
1: just
2: of course.
1: Just to hear an analytical side of
2: Definitely.
1: Things from a boxing perspective.
2: Definitely. You're more than welcome. More than welcome.
1: And you know that you've committed in front of the Kofi Philanders. So
2: 100%.
1: No turning back.
2: This is where I'm from. This is my roots.
1: Okay.
2: I can never turn you down.
1: Okay. No, I like that.
2: You got the preference.
1: Perfect, I like that. But your final question, parting shot, as we're about to wrap it up?
0: My parting shot is going to Bernice Land. Bernice, we appreciate you.
1: 100%.
0: Always appreciate you. Mm. You know, women are treated really badly in this country. Are treated badly in this country, especially when it comes to sport and also relationships. Women are always disrespected, and for you to go out and to make women proud, it's just something special.
1: 100%.
0: And I said it before that I lived with professional boxers, and I was in a gym with professional boxers, and I used to box, and we've got an academy that is 30 years old, and the person at the academy has been in boxing for the last 40 plus years. That's Bernie Pailman. And we are so proud of you, because we know that this didn't happen in South Africa. It's the first time, Sia. Let's just narrow it to South Africa, because we're boxing people. It's the first time in the history, we don't even want to take it worldwide, that you have a double champion in 10 fights. I know it. You're not going to even question me. It's a no-brainer. I know it. It never ever happened before, and it's a female. And lots of men didn't do it. They didn't win South African titles under 10 fights. And she, a 9th and a 10th fight, was a South African title and a world title. And she needs to be really, really given respect, because she worked hard.
1: 100%.
0: And she sacrificed really severely. And we need to, she needs the honor and respect. And that basically touched my mind, body, and soul, to have this beautiful soul here that is doing our women of South Africa proud, and that is basically taking boxing from the woman's side to greater heights.
1: 100%. Bernice,
2: thank you so much for those nice words. I appreciate that. I'd like to say thanks to the promoter, Fighters Club Promotions. They actually, the first promotion to put on an IBO female world title fight in South Africa. So they made history as well. And they've been paying the highest purses for the females in the history of South African boxing. So they made history twice.
0: I know Colin Safford, and he's a gentleman. And then I just love what he's doing for boxing. He's really a person that thinks about other people.
2: Yeah, he's changing lives, wow. For sure.
0: Changing lives.
2: For sure. So I want to thank Terry Ann Hart. She's the promoter, or the CEO of the promotional company, which is Fighters Club Promotions. I want to obviously thank No Doubt Management, Colin Nathan, Coach Bernie, Coach Arafat Kok, who's my main coach. He's been with me since Fight 1. I want to thank my family, my mom and my dad and my brother. Obviously, my partner, Leanne, I love you. And Auntie Vanessa, which is pretty much a sponsor that's been on board since day one. Wow. She's been helping us through. And all the sponsors that came on board for this fight specifically, and everyone else that knows me and supports me and is behind me and truly believes in me. Thank you from the bottom of my heart.
1: 100%. Dan, thank you for the grateful heart that you have. Do not forget that the action continues tonight. But anyways, we'll be back tomorrow. Dennis, this determines if you're coming, Bernice rather, this determines if you're coming back or not, if our relationship is going to work out or not. Who is winning the English Premiership this season?
2: I don't really follow soccer. Tell me the
1: it's teams. Either Arsenal or Manchester City. This determines if you come back or not.
2: I think Arsenal.
1: Oh, you're definitely coming back! Thank you so much. Thank you for taking time off. And this is not the last one. We'll still keep in touch.
2: Yeah, 100%. Thanks so much for the opportunity. And thanks, Kofi Philanders.
1: Thank you for taking time off your busy schedule. Thank you so much. That was, ladies and gentlemen, Bernice, the world champion. It is the IBO. A big shout out to her. We appreciate her for having her on board. She'll definitely be back. It has been Kofifi Sports on Kofifi FM 97.2, where it all began. Boom, we out.
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0: She said, no one could have convinced me that day when I walked in that house and this lady was holding you and your brother. And she said, ma'am, I want you to promise me two things. And she said, what is it? She says, one, promise me that you won't separate them. She said, I want them raised together. I want them to know each other. I got pregnant while my husband was away in the war, and I can't keep them. Promise me that you won't separate them. She said, I promise I won't. I've never had children. I promise I won't separate them. And she said, promise me that you'll never tell them about who I am, because if my husband ever found out, he would kill me. She said, I promise. And she said that she gave them to us, and she kind of cried, and she was walking out the door, and she looked at my adopted mother. She said, remember, don't you separate them. She said, I swear to God, I won't separate them. I'll keep them together. And she said, as I held y'all in my arms, I never had any children of my own. I didn't know how I was going to do it, but I knew with the help of God, I will do it. And ladies and gentlemen, my mother had a dream of having children and raising us. She didn't know how she was going to do it. See, when I was in the fifth grade, I was identified as EMR, labeled educable, mentally retarded. Put back from the fifth grade to the fourth grade. I failed again when I was in the eighth grade. I have no college training. And a man changed my life, and I'll never forget his name, Mr. Leroy Washington. He's in his 80s now, and he's blind from glaucoma, but he gave me a different vision of myself. I was in his class waiting on another student. He came in and said, young man, go to board and work this problem out for me. I said, oh, sir, I can't do that. I said, why not? I said, I'm not one of your students. He said, look at me. Yes, sir. Go to the board and work the problem out anyhow. I said, sir, I can't do that. He said, why? I said, sir, because I'm educable, mentally retarded, sir. I'm in special education. And the students started laughing. They said, that's Leslie. That's not Wesley. He's DT. Wesley is the smart twin. He said, what does DT stand for? I said, I'm the dumb twin, sir. And as the students laughed at me, he came from behind his desk, he looked at me and he said, don't you ever say that again. Someone's opinion of you does not have to become your reality. On one hand, I was humiliated, but on the other hand, I was liberated, because he looked at me with the eyes of Goethe, who said, look at a man the way that he is, he only becomes worse. But look at him as if he were what he could be, then he becomes what he should be. And so we developed a relationship. And one of the things that I can just tell you as you think about your goals and dreams, all of us can say in a spirit of integrity that it's possible. That if anybody at any point in time lived their dream, then it's possible that I can live mine. And what I did was, I made a mistake. I looked at my goals and dreams, and my mind said, how will you do that? I went from my heart to my mind, and I stayed up there for 14 years. 14 years. I can't bring those 14 years back. Those years are gone. And I've made a mission in my life to help people to stop putting it off and procrastinating.
1: Here's what I want you to look at. There are winners, there are losers, and there are people who have not discovered how to win. And all they need is some coaching. All they need is some help and assistance, just a little support. All they need is some insight or a different strategy or plan of action to make some adjustments that will open up the key to a whole new future for them. That will give them access to the unlimited power that they have within themselves. That's all that they need. So what I want you to do is think about something you want for you, that's real for you, that's important for you, that will give your life some special meaning and power. And I don't even want you to say, I can do that. I don't want you to assume that. See, 5 years ago when I started out in this area, I would not have been able to make the mental leap that I would be up to where I am right now. I don't want you to begin to just psych yourself out. No, no. I want you to be able to say something to yourself that will enable you to maintain a level of integrity with yourself. That when you say this, even when you face tremendous setbacks, it will be a benchmark to keep you in the game, to keep you moving forward and experimenting and readjusting your strategy and your plan of action, continuously looking for ways to win. So what is that something? When you got an idea you want to move on, you might not have the money, you might not have the education, you might not have the support or the resources you need. What is that something that can keep us going, that will enable us to act on our dream? What's one of those keys that will begin to help us to discover the secrets to our dream? Here's what I want you to repeat after me, please, with power and conviction. Say, it's possible. That's all I want you to do when you look at your dream. Just say to yourself every day, it's possible. Just say that every day to yourself, it's possible. Because what does that do? See, it begins to change your belief system. See, the way in which we operate, ladies and gentlemen, it's a manifestation of what we believe, what's possible for us. Whatever you've done up to this point, all that it really is a duplication, it's a reproduction of what you believe subconsciously that you deserve and what's possible for your life. Most people operate out of their personal history, out of their memory, things they've done, things they've experienced, things they've seen, things that they have observed. What I'm suggesting that you operate out of a larger vision of yourself. I want you to see yourself doing what you want to do, experiencing what you want to experience, having what you want to have, doing what it is that gives your life some meaning and value. Operate out of your imagination, not your memory. Because whenever you look at where you want to go, I'm wanting to warn you, you will have some conversation back here after you go through the data that you've experienced in life saying you can't do it. And so what you want to begin to do is ignore that inner conversation. Well, most people, ladies and gentlemen, when something happens to them, what they do is they begin to believe that that's the way it is. That's the way it's always been. And they can't see the possibility of it being any different. Example, before April 1954, the common belief, the universal belief, because it had been tried again and again and again, and people had failed, the belief was that man was not physically capable of breaking the four-minute barrier, that he could not run a mile in less than 4 minutes. That was the belief on the planet. It had never been done. But here's what happened, ladies and gentlemen. Roger Bannister came along, and he broke the four-minute barrier. Now, here's what's significant about that. Since that time, up to this day, over 20,000 people have done it, including high school kids. What changed? 20,000 people, what changed? Here's what happened when they got on the track. They knew it had been done. And because they knew it had been done, there was a new belief about this barrier, about this goal that was unreachable. And those 20,000 people got in a race believing, knowing in their heart that someone had done it, that it's possible that they could do it. And I'm saying that if you know anybody that had some goal, some dream, something they wanted to do, and they did it, then I'm saying that you know in your heart that if someone has done it, then you can do it. It's possible. And that if someone can make that dream become a reality, that it's possible that you can make your dream become reality. And so as you begin to look at where you want to go, beginning to embrace that, it's possible. I'm blessed and highly favored. I've got a lot going for me. I've got some good stuff in me. And it's possible that I can bring my greatness out here in the universe. That I can do what I want to do. It's possible I can write my own book. I can have my own business. I can take the trip and travel around the world. It's possible. I can bounce back from adversity and reinvent my life. It's possible. Regardless of where I am, the things can get better for me. It's possible. The power
2: to hold on in spite of everything, the power to endure. This is the winner's quality. The hunger, the ability to face defeat again and again without giving up. This is a winner's quality. You have that quality within you. When you're hungry, you don't care about the facts. You don't care about the odds. There's greatness in you. And you've got to learn how to tune out the critics outside and the critic inside. I'm going to do this. I'm going to harness my will. And I'm not going to let anything stop me. I deserve this. If you want something, you have got to be relentless. You've got to learn how to become resourceful. You've got to learn how to become creative. When crises strike in your life, and in the Chinese language, crises mean danger, but it also means opportunity. And this is an opportunity for you to grow. And you've got to be so relentless. Regardless of what comes down the pike, that you're always looking for a way to get over, always looking for a way that you can break through, always looking for a way that you can win, always looking for a way that you can strike a telling blow. Live your life with passion, with some drive. And so if you don't have any fire, you know, you've got to watch the people, the relationships that you develop. Have people of kindred mindsets. If you're around folk who are dead and negative all the time, they will affect you. You want people that are around you that have smiles on their faces, looking good. You've got to watch your countenance, watch your face. Have an uplifted expression. Watch your body posture. All of these things affect you psychically. You are unstoppable. And because you are unstoppable, because you've got power that you haven't even begun to use yet, you owe it to yourself to release your brakes. How many of you have had the experience of pulling out of your driveway and you mashed on the accelerator and the car was just going, and couldn't move, and you mashed harder and it couldn't move, and then you discovered you had your emergency brakes on. And then you release those emergency brakes and it goes, choo! Have you ever had that experience before? Most of us go through life with our brakes on. Holding back. Not giving all that we have. Not sharing all of ourselves. Most of us go to our graves still holding on. Rather than releasing it. What are some of those things that keep us from releasing it? Because of past experiences. Past defeats. Past pain. That if my speech tonight doesn't work, it doesn't mean that I'm a bad speaker. It means that what I did didn't work tonight. And I've got to separate what I do from who I am. And don't give up on yourself. Don't throw the towel in so quickly. Many people give up on the 1-yard line.

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0: Where it all began.

And a very good evening. Welcome to it. This is Coffee with FM and this is DJ Extreme. Tuesday night, the 19th of May, 12 minutes past 8. We are to hang out, chill, relax, and just keep each other company until 11 p.m. The Extreme Junction found only on Coffee with FM. 97.2, where it all began. Hopefully you had yourself a lekker Tuesday and a lekker weekend to boot. How about that? The weather, There's nothing to talk about as net valid as we've just got to accept where we are as far as the weather's concerned and take it for what it is. Hopefully you had yourself a lekker productive day despite the weather and all of the other things and the threat of rain today. Did that not catch us by surprise this morning? I'm sure it did because I felt... When I walked out the office, I thought, four drops of rain. Da gaan nog kom en toe kom daar niks. But it was okay. I'm happy with that situation. Hopefully, you had yourself a lekker day. We had to hang out, chill, relax, and just wind down the day in style. How? Musically speaking. 083-303-2794 is the number in the studio where you can tell me precisely. Like the Fafi Queen, just send me a voice note saying, Extreme, kan jy asseblief Saterdag aan se boodskappe mes lees? Yes, ek sal so maak vir u. Bly ingeskakel, moet nêrens heen gaan. Ons gaan precies dit doen. There are lots of messages, and yes, Saturday night was a working night for me, so unfortunately, couldn't make it to the show. However, we are here tonight. That's what's important. The year and now, that's important. Vergeet van verlede week. That is history, so sal sê. A very good evening and welcome to all of our late arrivals as well. We start by saying good evening to Mrs. Extreme, DJ Kelso, not doing too well, feeling sick, under the weather, DJ Kylo. Good evening. Hello to Shastri and Yuka Work. Shastri, under the weather. Baie sick, baie sick. Hulle lê by die huis en hoes die hele tyd, ek weet nie wat gaan aan. We will find out shortly, perhaps. The doctor's note can be sent to us to find out what's going on. Good evening to Greg, Wombrot, Auntie Ingrid. Goeie naand, of goeie middag aan die mense daar in die VSA. Good evening to Janice, Trish, Ida out in Corrie. Good evening to the Fafi Queen. Fafi Queen, sy sê, asseblief man, asseblief. Dankie. Goeie naand aan René in Corrie. Dr. and Mrs. Scheffner. Mrs. Scheffner is in South Africa. Dr. Scheffner is in Munich or in Germany. To be precise. No, Munich. Nee. But one is here, one is there. We say good evening to them both. Good evening to Amanda. Hello to Camry. Patrick and Shella. Goeie naand aan Mandy B. In van Reinsdorp. Good evening to Elaine. Isabella. Hello to Belinda. Sharon in Roodepoort has checked in early tonight. Good evening to Fred the Fireman. Hello to Charmaine, Cello and Lamise. Good evening to Sean. Hello to Bishop, Connie and Neville. Hamilton in North Carolina. Goeiemiddag. Hello to Angel M, Stacy, Boy and Albert Strat. Good evening to Clyde. Auntie Mary LaRue from deep within the naughty corner. A very good evening to you. Hello to Josh, Bernie, Peppy and Adam. Goeienaand aan Robin and Bianca. Robin checked in with me today and said, "Kis jammer, man. We don't have time. We're very busy." I understand, Robin. I know exactly the plot that goes on with work schedule and busy and goeder soos die. So you're forgiven. Hopefully you're tuning in tonight. Good evening to Bianca as well. Hello to the teddy bear, Claudette, Mr. and Mrs. Bailey. Mr. Bailey is working. Mrs. Bailey, we hope that she's tuned in. Hello to Auntie Susan, Auntie Mali, Auntie Beryl, Auntie Nana. Good evening or good afternoon to Helene out in Victoria, British Columbia. I like hearing from Helene when she tells us what she's done, especially those golf days and walking around and cycling and canoeing. Ja, het maak laat die hart bykie verlang dat hy goed ook, maar nou is het winter. Good evening to Heather, Terrell, Lizanne, Kian en Nia Fortein. Aline, Elena, Aiden en Aviana, good evening. We hope that you're doing well and keeping warm. Good evening to all of you silent listeners and a very, very special welcome to one and all. Knowing full well that the silent listeners, from time to time, they pluck up enough courage to pick up the phone. Send a WhatsApp to this number, 083-303-2794, and let me know what it is you think I should add to the playlist against your name, as opposed to, on speel net Ali, weet gewone goed. If you feel, like, kijk, look, so they will say, look and kijk, Saladin, look, this is what I would like to listen to tonight. I prefer this kind of music or this song. That will make my night. Please feel free to let me know.
I'll hook it up for you, and then we can enjoy it some. But thank you, Rafan. We get to all of your messages after this. This is the Extreme Junction, and this is DJ Extreme keeping you company until 11 p.m. on a Tuesday night. How to keep warm? Listen to the music.

a double play Manhattans. And I'm sure there's a lot of people singing along thinking, yes, yes, yes. Nog een, miskien later hoor. As jy request instuur, sal ek nog een vir julle speel. Maar as jy voel, dis genoeg, then we move on to other things. There's lots of stuff on the deck, ready, queued up, like this. But we'll get to that. I've also discovered a new artist. Yesterday or day before, while working, Liana Ford, Midnight Love, we're playing it shortly. But you stay tuned. We've got messages to get through on 083-303-2794. The Teddy Bear. This is Saturday night's message. Evening, DJ Extreme. Just checking in on this cool Saturday. Please, can you play Apology to Myself by Noteline, Somewhere Along the Way, Eddie Dalton, and Wifey by Next, Donkey Moss, the Teddy Bear. Repeating the playlist from earlier in the week. I see what's going on here, Teddy Bear. Hopefully he joins us tonight. Stacy says, Extreme, please play Love is Like a Butterfly, song by Dolly Parton. Thanks, and also let us know the theme for Thursday. The theme for Thursday. Let's see. We give it a think, and then I will let you know before the show ends tonight. Bishop say, Nan DJ and Mevrou Extreme, Oom Brod, Kofifil Anderson crew, speel for ons Eleanor Rigby van PPA Kafunta, Easy on Me, Adele, Many Rivers to Cross, Martha Reeves, Asablief, and Dankie Bishop. Hallo Bishop, ek maak so vir u. 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

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Is een van die oorwurms wat jou gaan pla. Raquel says, grieving TJ Extreme family and Junction family. Hope you all had an awesome day. Raquel, I certainly did. And we're hoping the very same for you. Sharon is here. She says, good evening, Mr. and Mrs. Extreme. Hope you're doing well. It's been a while. Welcome back. You were missed. I had to tune on other radio stations, but it's not the same. The Extreme, still the best. Harkies. Ah, thank you, Sharon. Greetings to our listeners, Mr. Extreme. Could I please request these songs? Morgan Luna, Don't Let Me Down. Luther Vandross and Tony Braxton, With You. The Moments, With You. The OJs, Loving You. Janet Jackson, When I Think of You. Thank you, sir. Certainly, Sharon, I will organize that for you. And thank you very much for the support. And yes, we know there are other radio stations and other programs and other music stations that you can listen to in the same time slot when I'm not around, but I'm not going to say anything. Sharon said it. However, you would say then, okay, if you know that, then why aren't you here? I know. I know. I have to be at work. I would love to be here, but there are days when I have to be at work. Mandy B says, good evening, DJ Extreme and Junction family. Hope everyone's doing well. It's been a while, but I'm listening. I'm signing the register. Hello, Mandy B. Wat gaan aan? Waarom is hij zo stil? Wat gaat aan daar? Greg says, pleasant and crispy evening, sir, and our Extreme Junction family. Trust you all well and warm. Meneer, kindly play First Move by Winter and You Are Number One by The Whispers. By voorbaat, dank, Greg in Florida. By voorbaat, sê die man. Oké, okay, ons sal so maak vir u, meneer. Bly ingeskakel, hoor. Nergens heen gaan. Na George Benson is ons daar met u versoek.

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the unmistakable voice of Adele. Easy on me, as requested by Bishop. Bishop, ek hoop u dit geniet. Trish is in the house. She says, good evening, DJ Extreme. And the team, I'm still busy with my late shift. No request tonight. I'm just listening in. Thanks, Trish. Trish, I am dead certain you're going to find something on the show here that you'll enjoy. DJ Kelso says, good luck for the show. I'll be tuned in intermittently between sleeps. Lol, huh? Lol nogal. Hi, nee, ek verstaan nie. Hy weet nie wat sy pille het sy gedrink vandag vir haar verkoue. But we will find out shortly, hoping to see the doctor's note as well as prescription. Want ons moet, ons is mos net so. Angel M says, good evening to you, DJ Extreme, and all the listeners. Welcome back. Please play these tracks for me tonight. My season is now. Faith Lumen, A Whiter Shade of Pale, Soul Blues Jazz. Yes, I was listening to this the other day. La Vie and Rosa, Laura and Anton, We're All Alone version sessions. Thanks a mil. Angel M. Yeah, ek sien wat gaan aan is, so Angel M. Well, welcome back to you too, and thank you. Shala says, whoop, whoop. Yeah, Shala. Yeah, Shala. She says, good evening, DJ, Mommy, and all the Coffee View listeners. Have an awesome evening. Love you, Mommy. My mom's special request tonight is to wish me happy birthday for Sunday past. Okay, Shala, happy belated birthday to you for Sunday past. Please play When a House Has Music. It's When a House Got Music. That is such an amazing song. My request is September by Earth, Wind and Fire. Please and thank you. DJ, ek maak so, Shala. Shala, because it was your birthday on Sunday and happy belated birthday from all of us, please send me another one. We do some a two for you because that's the way we reward people for their birthdays. Kom, Shala, kom. Dank, dank, baie, vinnig, vinnig. Shala, before you fall asleep, come. Good evening, Mrs. Extreme and everyone, and DJ Extreme, kindly pray for us. I Know by Luther, please. Belinda. Hello, Belinda. Ex also Mark. Bernie says, good evening, DJ, Mrs. Extreme, and all the extremers near and far. Greetings to Robin and Bianca. Happy belated birthday to Shala for Sunday. I was going to

send a request on Saturday evening, but someone was absent. Hoor nou hier. Hey, I don't know when people start going skumpy, so what gaan aan? She say, welcome back. Looking forward to an awesome playlist. Thank you, Bunny. Thank you. Bunny, ek weet nie. Don't know what to do with Bunny. Ek moet bly sê, Bunny, jy weet ek werk, Bunny. Jy weet ek werk, maar dis okay. Ek verstaan. Ida says, good evening, DJ Extreme, and all the Coffee for listeners. Ida from Corrie, please play How About Us, Champagne, Sydney. How About This, For Now.

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1: Come, Mr. Tallyman, tally me banana.

And he also taught me that when a house has music, a house has a lot of love. But I would rather sing it to you because I can explain it better.

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You're on the Extreme Junction. This is DJ Extreme helping you make it through until 11. Ombrot is highly confused. He says this track has got an English version and he's confused. And I can't help me. Let's see how long he takes to figure it out. We continue with the messages coming through on 083-303-2794. Janice says, evening all, near and far, just signing in. Thank you, sir. Hello, Janice, and welcome. Deirdre Nike. Good evening, Mr. Extreme and Mrs. Extreme, team and Kofi Philanders and Auntie C. From Deirdre Nike. Elaine is working, so terug. Welcome back, Elaine. She says, good evening, DJ Extreme, Mrs. Extreme and family. All Coffee Feast listeners, Connie, Lana, Vanita, Eva, Isabella, Elaine, out there in Marysburg. Welcome terug, Elaine. Where is the rest of your crew? That's what I want to know. Heather says, good evening to you, DJ Extreme, and the Fortein family. Hello, Heather. How are you and the entire Fortein family doing? Wat gaan aan daar bij julle? Mandy B says, Ons omgeving het baie water gekry. Groot skade aan infrastruktuur en eiendomme, but we move. Ek wou nie een versoek rig nie, want ek het gedink daar is seker baie versoeke van Saterdag aand. Please play Betty Wright. Tonight is the night. Dankie. Ek sal so maak. Is lang maande wat ons nie die treffer hier gehad. So, baie dankie Mandy, een van my gunstelinge. Ek like het stikken. Mama Tembo sent me a meme here that says King Luther Vandross. Sometimes I need to be alone and listen to Luther Vandross. Yes, a lot of people think that, including Mrs. Extreme. Charmaine, Cello and Lyle say, good evening, DJ Extreme, Mrs. Extreme, team and the rest of the Kofifi family. Please play for us if you don't know me by now and Wake Up Everybody by Harold Melvin and the Blue Notes. Ek maak so vir julle mense, bly ingeskakel, moet nergens gaan, nergens hier gaan. Clyde is in the house as well. This is evening, DJ Extreme. Family and crew, trust you guys are well and warm. No request tonight. Just signing the register, away the mysterious Lady L. Warm brought, Hamilton, my cousins, Ruby, Greg, Lana, Lance, Leanne, and all of the Junction family. Fun off Clyde. Welcome back, Clyde. Glad to have you here with us. Let's continue with the music. I'm sure Ida's waiting for champagne.

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If you're wondering why, why that song again, La Vie en Rose, as sung and saxophone by Louis Armstrong, that is to help Ombrot just chill, because he's going through something psychological here in terms of he had to find where he had this track. So I thought I'd just help him out there. And now he's saying, Sin, ek tuak ni. Wat? Panzel. Ek rook ni panzel. Maybe a shot of 20 now and then. Ek het een gevoel as bieke meer a shot of 20. Meer die 20 as a shot. Want soms raas die kop van jou. But anyway, we've now got him to settle down because he's been harassing me here on the WhatsApp line, saying, ek weet, dit moet. So we had to find it, play it, and he says that takes him back to some kind of advert, TV commercial, either shampoo or bubble bath. I'm not sure which one it is for him, but I don't recall hearing that in a shampoo or bubble bath ad. But then again, you never know. There's always a possibility. Ida says, thanks for playing my request. You are the best, Ida. You are the best. Thank you for sending me all of your requests. To all of the people who contribute to the show, thank you from the bottom of my heart, because that's what makes the show rock. Not me. It's all of your contributions. And I'm the one that just queues it up. Obviously, we add a bit of spice here and there, but that's not what makes the show the best. What makes the show the best is all of you. Absolutely stunning, extraordinary people who contribute to the playlist. We continue with Harold Melvin and the Blue Notes Double Play.

sounding more and more like karaoke evening here in the studio, just belting out all the tracks. Summit, Harold Melvin, and the Blue Notes. Ombrot, staan nou, doe het stil en luister nou mooi. I'm only going to say this once. Listen carefully. Ombrot. Angel M. say, please tell Ombrot. The famous song La Vie en Rose was originally by Edith Piaf. Thereafter, Louis Armstrong, the duo Anton and Laura, and I guess many others. Let's hope this quells your curiosity. Lols. Ombrot, are you paying attention? Do I have to say it again? If I have to, that's moeilijkheid is of an art. Moeilijkheid. Stay tuned. We continue with the music. 18 minutes past 10. White a shade of pale. I smart this version stuckin'.

more of the extraordinary music as sent to us by all our listeners. That's Angel M's double play coming through there as per her request. Absolutely sensational. There cannot be another show anywhere else that has this kind of content. And again, I'm saying this thanks to all our listeners and contributors to the show. We've got the Extreme crew heading home after their gig ended at just after 10. Safe travels, boys. And this goes out to the Extreme crew heading home. Veilig ry, Hanna Bodie stuurwiel. Ek weet, die ander een sit langs jou. Moenie laat jou om Hanna op 'n plek sit nie.

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Extraordinary is not the word. It does not even begin to describe the way these covers have been done of old favorites. When you hear the original, you immediately fall in love with it. I don't know about other people, I do. Because this is the kind of music we grew up listening to. And then when you hear these covers, I've always been irritated by people who do covers of songs and mess it up. It really grinds me. I have this innate hatred for people who do that. But these versions, I must say, something else. Absolutely stunning. Even Mrs. Sheffner's asking, who does this one? That says a lot. Angel M2 says, oh yes, DJ Extreme, you on the right playlist, lols. Yes, I discovered this playlist a while ago also, and I thought, we'll see when Angel M or somebody brings it to the fore, and then we will just drop all of them in, because there's a whole lot, and they're all absolutely sensational. She also says, thank you, DJ Extreme, for the lovely music and playing my tracks. Yeah, Omprot, enjoy your braai. Omrod's taking strain there because his father-in-law is giving him a hard time. I think, and it happens to everybody, when you're singing with earphones in your ear, you think you sound sensational. You sound like a rock star. You sound like the original. Omrod's father-in-law is asking him, what's going on? Sounds like somebody's pinching him. So I can only imagine what it must sound like. So we let him off the hook. Because he's got a lot on his hands, he's got a lot on his mind, he's got work to do, he's got the food to prepare, he's got all of the people in the house giving him a hard time. I don't know why. We haven't heard from Auntie Ingrid in a long, long time. I'd like to find out where is Auntie Ingrid. I will close the show with one of her favorites. Messages coming in. Ida says, good night, DJ Extreme. Sleep tight. Ida, you too. Stay warm. Mandy B say, DJ, thanks for playing my song. The best part for me in this song is when the mom said, but I know you're not going to sing that song. Yes, that's my favorite chorus too, because that's the part that tells you, das fout materiliki. You know, listening to it all those years, you never realized what was going on. Then when you grow older and you listen to the song carefully and the lyrics, you think, ooh, okay. So that is what was going on. But yes, I can belt that entire song out from start to finish. Betty Wright has been my favorite for a very, very long time. We're talking decades. Decades, man. So 8 minutes to 11. So I'm thinking, for Thursday's theme, we do featured band / artist. We do two. Right. My suggestion, we do the Manhattans as well as Barry White in one night. So all your favorite Manhattans and or Barry White tracks. No, there is no Barry White and Manhattan's duet, the Asni. So it's Manhattan's and or Barry White. We can combine the two artists, the band and the artist, and make that the theme night. All in favor, send me a thumbs up. If you don't like it, you weet wat moet je doen. Just, so zullen ze, je weet pas. Als ik het nou zeg, mensen gaan zeggen, kijk, man is lastig. Maar om brood zou verstaan wat zeg ik. Mr. Sheffner says, awesomeness, yeah, I agree. Thank you, DJ, Mr. Sheffner. You're most welcome and glad to find you listening to us this late. What a surprise. Ombrot is still busy. He said, since the treffer work and the auntie lach, breaking news, Amal. I can't hear it, yes, or Amal op me, or I'll try me. The auntie's op and af luister and lach me uit. Just remember, I don't want to eat late. Yeah, so moenie die auntie nou laat kos gee, want dit gaan nou nie mooi uitwerk. 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Yeah. Angel M says, thumbs up. She likes it. Whoever else is listening and awake, well, firstly, awake and listening, let me know. Ombrot says, I likes it a lot. Oom Gerald had work duets and Barry had work duets. Ja, nee, ons verstaan hy. Ek sê, maar, make no mistake and tell me
dat Barry White en Manhattan het die duet gedoen. 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But if you have favorite Barry White en Manhattan, gooi hulle saam. That's what I'm talking about. Let's continue with the music. This is for Auntie Ingrid. I say daar, oom Brood, kom nou, kom. 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That's it, nou.

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Mandy B says, Barry White in Manhattans. Thumbs up, thumbs up. Good night DJ Extreme and everyone still awake. Thank you Mandy B. En u ook, lekker aan verder. It's time for me to skedaddle and get out of the studio. 11 o'clock on the dot. DJ Kelso says, lekker slap DJ. Yo, Manhattans, let's go. Let's go. Yes, everybody's in. So, Thursday night's featured band slash artist will be, or should I say band and artist, will be Manhattans as well as Barry White. From my family and I, we bid you all a pleasant evening further. Sweet dreams, stay warm. And to all those suffering with some kind of ailment, please get well. And that includes DJ Kelso and Shastri. This goes out to all of you. Good night.

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chingisa liqabane kwahlanyo chief wajukuta gatsinga samane uhurumzimbo stiff.

Sit Still. It's almost time for the Ultimix at 6 with Kent, followed by Poppy and Catherine in the Mix with Beats by Demand in the Mix. Some say he has DJed at the very National Road in Malawi. Others say his mixes are often quoted out of context. All we know is he can't explain himself.

5 FM Ultimix at 6. Please make some noise for DJ Kent in the house. Very hot, man. Quick roll call. Thank you for all of your tweets. Thank you for all of your emails. Shout out to Given, Mzwake, Brenda, DJ Skies, Virtual DJ, McDonald, Peggy CEO, Yolanda, Mujalefa, Mozart, Shamil, I think, T-Sets, or Marvin, Milo. Milo says, literally looking for traffic to sit in so that can check out the entire mix.

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